0: Washington on a Trash Talking Tuesday. Hey, shout out to Rod Woodson. Appreciate him joining us. First time we chopped it up with him. We'll do it again throughout the season as well. By the way, if you miss any of the show, check out the podcast. Just search the Outcouple wherever you find them. 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All that good stuff is always greatly appreciated. So go find the Outcouple wherever you find your pod. Rob G working on it. He'll have a best of and a full version as soon as we are done. All right, it's now time for Last Call.
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0: Last call on the Odd Couple. Who we got?
3: Kevin in Culver City.
4: God is good.
0: All the time.
4: Let me tell you something. Yesterday was why we saw what the Rams could be. Puka Nacua was on the sidelines, and they were eating like Shaquille O'Neal at dinner with lobster and steak. You had Terrence Ferguson, who looked like Baby Kelsey, Davante Adams, who looked like Jerry Rice, and Matthew Stafford was picking them Giants apart left and right. And all of Rob's crew was there. LeBron James, Aaron Donald, everybody was there. Let me tell you something. Aaron Donald looked like he just played last season. He looked great. He didn't miss one step.
3: Really? How many pressures did he have? How many pressures did he have?
2: You are the last caller.
3: I'm asking you, how many pressures did he have?
4: He had zero pressures.
0: Okay. No, he had one.
3: Yeah, they gave that was a sympathy one because if you were watching, I'm with you. It was zero.
4: But when Miles Garrett comes back,
3: the Giants didn't make the playoffs last year. They fired their coach, and now you're acting because they beat the Cowboys like they beat somebody without their starting quarterback. Come on, Kevin, you're better than that. You're better than that. Come on, man. The Giants aren't a good team. They were 6.5 point of underdogs. They aren't a good team. Come on. The Rams didn't do anything last night. Stop being a prisoner of the moment. Stop being a fanboy. If you're going to call up here, just wave your pom-poms and say, it was great because it was great. Just say it was great. But they didn't make a statement against the Giants? What statement was made? What statement was made? I'm asking you. Against the Giants. What statement was made?
4: Trent McDuffie interception going against Malik Nabers.
3: Nabers was hurt too. How many guys were hurt for the Giants? Jameis Winston looked like he was thrown with a microphone in his hand. It was awful.
0: The Rams did what they were supposed to do, but I do want to see them against a team that has a starting quarterback.
3: Come on, man.
0: I will say that. Because Jackson
3: Kevin, you're
0: Dart,
3: better than that.
0: Jackson Dart in the game would have, you know, made a difference in that. No, I still
3: Kevin,
0: think
3: you know
0: winning.
3: Better. You know better, Kevin. Come
4: this
3: on.
4: This is the same team that disrupted the Dallas Cowboys that put 37.
3: Kevin.
4: What are we talking about here?
0: I'm with you, Kevin, they did what they were supposed to do. I think, obviously, Davante Adams looking vintage. Aaron Donald looked good.
3: Just don't get Davante into an NFC Championship game. That's all.
0: And they looked good. They did. But I do want to see them against, because if they had Jackson Dart been there, they'd had the full version of themselves. Jameis Winston came in and Jameis did what Jameis does.
3: Who in the world's
0: so
3: going to wave a flag over playing a team without their starting quarterback, one of their best receivers, and a team that was in last place last year that fired their coach?
0: Yeah, the big thing Jackson Dart being down changed the thing for me. So if I'm the Rams, going up against the Broncos.
3: 6.5 point favorites. Oh, wow. They beat them? Oh, wow.
0: Rams going up against the Broncos in Denver. That, to me, is going to be a better measuring stick for me personally. The following week, the Eagles as well. And then the following week, the Bills. So this next three-game stretch, that's, to me, where we're going to see who the Rams really are. Because, again, had that Jackson Dart play, I would have completely been like, and if the score was that with Dart playing, I would have been right there with you, Kevin. I think, again, you can only beat with – they didn't mean for Jackson Dart to get hurt. He got out the game, and your job is to finish the team. And
3: there's nothing wrong with that. But to celebrate a win when they don't have your starting quarterback.
0: That's why I want to see
3: just
0: the,
3: like
0: the
3: if Matthew Stafford didn't play and they lost, nobody would go, oh, look at the Giants. They would be like, well, the Rams didn't have their quarterback.
0: That's fair. That's why I want to
3: see. Come on,
0: They go to Denver this week. Following, they go to Philly. So that's back-to-back tough games. And then that's rounded out, they come back home to the Bills. So to me, this next 3 weeks, we'll find out who the Rams really are, right? Because hopefully, obviously, Puka should be back at some point between those three games. Now you got your full roster.
3: If you're a sports fan out there, just think about this. Put context to stuff. That's all. You can celebrate when your team wins a big. Just put some context to it. That's all. I did
0: like what I saw from Aaron Donald, though. Personally, I like what I saw from him because he looked like an NFL player. Like, he didn't look lost. He didn't make you go, ooh, yeah, it might be time to hang.
3: He almost, that would have been the first time without a pressure in his NFL career of any game.
0: He looked good. Tackle for a loss, few tackles, got a pressure.
3: Yeah, three tackles.
0: Yeah. So I think I like what I saw from him. I like, and if that's his floor, if that's like the worst
3: version,
0: that
3: might be his ceiling.
0: Nah, absolutely not. Man, if there's no way that's his ceiling. You're going to get better throughout the year. That's just.
3: How?
0: What do you mean, how?
3: Nobody gets worse as the year goes by?
0: Not that position.
3: No, I'm just asking that. Does anybody get worse as you go along?
0: Aaron Donald ain't getting worse than that. Absolutely. And then Myles Garrett will be back in a few weeks. It's going to be scary. iCup, Fox Sports Radio. We are Fox
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0: re-sign Justin Fields. And obviously that was the absolute right decision.
1: Hey, Justin Fields is going to show up in one of those packages in the backfield for the Chiefs at some point. They're going to have some trickeration.
0: Yeah. We got to get Kenneth Walker a break. So you're going to run a couple of plays here. So it's going to be not quite that kind of situation, but the same thing of, hey, we've gone as far as we can with Herbert. What can we do? Can we get better? Can we kind of do a hard relaunch with a younger quarterback? And Harbaugh's going to say, okay, this is going to buy me more time to win. Because I don't know how many more years he would have to win if it's him and Justin Herbert joined at the hip.
1: Hey, there's billboards on the 405. Super Chargers. Mm-hmm. And then a bunch of accident attorneys.
0: Yeah.
1: And
0: then
1: a casino.
0: Yeah.
1: Telling me that 38 special or whatever's playing out.
0: Every time you say that, I just think of Berman on NFL primetime when he would, the Chargers playing in San Diego, and he would be announcing the 4 o'clock highlight, and the Chargers would be coming from behind to play a game, winning a game, and they would throw a touch, and he would go, San Diego Superchargers, and it's Dan Fouts, another completion, or it's Stan Humphries to Tony Martin, San Diego Superchargers.
1: Now, don't you want to go back to the 70s? Like, if you had the opportunity and you're hanging out with Dr. Strange and the crew to go a little time travel, go see Berman in the discos of the 70s.
0: Oh, sure. Yeah.
1: Big collars and singing the San Diego. Hey, play that one.
0: And instead of, it would be this, and DJ, I'm not feeling well. I have a Saturday night fever. If you could play that song, DJ. And then I get older, and then I'm sitting next to TJ, so it kind of works. Hey, you know, like Anita Ward, you can ring my bell if you need to.
1: I'm sorry, America. And all of our
0: it doesn't have to be
1: listeners intergalactically.
0: It doesn't have to be in the winter, spring, or fall. I can meet you in MacArthur Park in the summer, TJ.
1: Someone left the cake out in the rain, and I just sent us down a bad path. I'm sorry.
0: Oh, this 0-2 start for the Chargers, like the Bee Gees saying, a tragedy for Jim Harbaugh.
1: Tragedy! One of the most underrated Bee Gees songs.
0: With no one coming to games at SoFi now to support the other team. You have to ask the Chargers fans, how deep is your love for this team going forward, TJ?
1: What's John Paul Morosi got to say to all of this?
0: Oh, Jason Smith, Mike Harmon, live from the Fox Sports Radio studios. So get ready. Justin Herbert playing for his Chargers life. 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The crown is yours. Judge, Ohtani, the Red Sox, an under 500 division winner. All the hottest baseball stories next with John Paul Morosi, Jason and Mike, Fox.
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9: Overcast overnight with a low of 51. Daytime highs approaching 66. Wednesday, sunshine mixed with clouds at times. Partly cloudy skies. Wednesday night, lows dip down to about 51. Sunshine mixed with clouds at times. Thursday, with highs around 69. 68 Friday. Take a look at the extended forecast, 66, Saturday, 68, Sunday, and 70 on Monday. Right now, it's 57 degrees. That's your updated forecast. I'm meteorologist Paul Trombley.

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1: Drugs in her system, including fentanyl. ABC's Alex Stone.
2: This likely was not something that she got with a prescription from a pharmacy, that supply chain is totally safe. That this, like we see every day in American cities, and we've seen with other celebrities, was likely obtained illegally by somebody on the street, by a dealer, and it was a fake pill, and that fake pill killed her.
1: With the arrival of autumn, where can you find the best leaf colors this season? ABC's Sherry Preston.
3: The last 2 years in the Northeast, drought conditions led to a rather meh leaf season. This year, however, it has the potential to be spectacular, says Yankee Magazine fall foliage reporter Jim Slagle. In parts of the West, including Idaho, Montana, and Colorado, prolonged dry weather means fall colors are out early, but because of drought conditions, could be a little muted. Drought also expected to affect conditions in the upper Midwest, places like Wisconsin's Northwoods and Michigan's Upper Peninsula. Sherry Preston, ABC News.
1: The owners of Camp Mystic, the girls' summer camp that lost 28 lives in the 2025 Texas floods, are reportedly facing a criminal inquiry, leaving them potentially liable for the deaths, including possible manslaughter charges. In a win for New York City delivery drivers, DoorDash has agreed to pay $131.5 million.
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9: 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So I went. 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Didn't even believe it at first. Didn't feel like anything really happened, but the desire was completely gone. I went back for a weight loss hypnosis, and I went with my wife Emily, and I lost 33 pounds. Emily, who lost 31 pounds, brought her friend Mary to the weight loss program, and she lost 23. It just completely changed the way that we eat. Thank you, Alex Goen.
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10: Overcast overnight with a low of 51. Daytime highs approaching 66. Wednesday, sunshine mixed with clouds at times. Partly cloudy skies. Wednesday night, lows dip down to about 51. Sunshine mixed with clouds at times. Thursday, with highs around 69. 68 Friday. Take a look at the extended forecast. 66 Saturday, 68 Sunday, and 70 on Monday. Currently, it's 58 degrees. That's your updated forecast. I'm meteorologist Paul Trombley.

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2: 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The Journal of the American Medical Association found adding behavior therapy to GLP-1s nearly tripled the results. And Alex Goen Hypnosis is behavior therapy concentrated. 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
6: From ABC News, I'm Dave Packer. Following the meeting that U.S. officials had with the Iranian delegation in New York Tuesday, President Trump now says there's a lot of momentum for Iran to make a deal. ABC's Mary Bruce.
7: President Trump arriving at the U.N. to deliver a now familiar warning to Iran. Either make a deal to end the war or he'll, quote, drive them into hell.
8: I have a big decision to make.
7: But Trump also well aware the war he started is upending the world economy. And he tried to convince leaders a deal is coming.
6: The president also talked about Ukraine's war with Ukrainian President Zelensky.
9: We didn't hear any breakthroughs from the president nor from Zelensky when they sat down together in front of the cameras. The president did say, though, that he thought that President Putin, again, we've heard this before, that wants to make a deal, that he thinks a deal is possible. But in terms of actual steps and progress in recent weeks to make that happen, the president was not specific.
6: ABC's Karen Travers. A grand jury in Jackson County, Mississippi, out with a report saying it won't pursue criminal charges in the death of teenager Nolan Wells. Wells was last seen with friends July 4th on a boat near Horn Island in the Gulf. The report says the evidence, as of now, appears to show that Wells' death was accidental, although his family is pushing back on those claims. Family attorney Ben Crump.
10: Nolan's family deserves answers. What caused recent blunt force trauma to his head? Did it contribute to his death?
6: Crump of the family demanding a more thorough investigation. Military officials say an American F-16 fighter jet crashed Tuesday near a U.S. base in western Germany. They say the pilot did manage to safely eject and is receiving medical care, the cause under investigation. This comes just days after a Texas National Guard F-16 crashed in Michigan, the pilot also surviving that wreck. You're listening to ABC News.
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6: A coroner found actress Hayden Panettiere died with a mix of drugs in her system, including fentanyl. ABC's Alex Stone.
12: This likely was not something that she got with a prescription from a pharmacy, that supply chain is totally safe. That this, like we see every day in American cities, and we've seen with other celebrities, was likely obtained illegally by somebody on the street, by a dealer, and it was a fake pill, and that fake pill killed her.
6: With the arrival of autumn, where can you find the best leaf colors this season? ABC's Sherry Preston.
13: The last 2 years in the Northeast, drought conditions led to a rather meh leaf season. This year, however, it has the potential to be spectacular, says Yankee Magazine fall foliage reporter Jim Slagle. In parts of the West, including Idaho, Montana, and Colorado, prolonged dry weather means fall colors are out early, but because of drought conditions, could be a little muted. Drought also expected to affect conditions in the upper Midwest, places like Wisconsin's Northwoods and Michigan. Upper Peninsula. Sherry Preston, ABC News.
6: The owners of Camp Mystic, the girls' summer camp that lost 28 lives in the 2025 Texas floods, are reportedly facing a criminal inquiry, leaving them potentially liable for the deaths, including possible manslaughter charges. In a win for New York City delivery drivers, DoorDash has agreed to pay $131.5 million to settle allegations that underpaid New York City delivery workers, a company admitting they, quote, screwed up. Dave Packer, ABC News.
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14: 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Didn't even believe it at first. Didn't feel like anything really happened, but the desire was completely gone. I went back for a weight loss hypnosis, and I went with my wife Emily, and I lost 33 pounds. Emily, who lost 31 pounds, brought her friend Mary to the weight loss program, and she lost 23. It just completely changed the way that we eat. Thank you, Alex Goen.
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12: Cloudy skies expected overnight with a low of 51. Cloudy skies expected again Wednesday. Daytime highs approaching 66. Lows level off around 51. Wednesday night, partly cloudy skies. A mix of clouds and sun Thursday, with daytime highs approaching 69, 68 Friday. Looking further out, 66 Saturday, 68 Sunday, and 70 on Monday. Right now, it's 57 degrees. That's your updated forecast. I'm meteorologist Paul Trombley.

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4: 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Didn't even believe it at first. 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
9: Cloudy skies expected overnight with a low of 51. Cloudy skies expected again Wednesday. Daytime highs approaching 66. Lows level off around 51. Wednesday night, partly cloudy skies. A mix of clouds and sun Thursday with daytime highs approaching 69. 68 Friday. Looking further out, 66 Saturday, 68 Sunday, and 70 on Monday. Right now, it's 57 degrees. That's your updated forecast. I'm meteorologist Paul Trombley.

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3: 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Why? 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The Journal of the American Medical Association found adding behavior therapy to GLP-1s nearly tripled the results. And Alex Goen Hypnosis is behavior therapy concentrated, engineered to kill cravings, food or cigarettes. 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
5: From ABC News, I'm Dave Packer. Following the meeting that U.S. officials had with the Iranian delegation in New York Tuesday, President Trump now says there's a lot of momentum for Iran to make a deal. ABC's Mary Bruce.
6: President Trump arriving at the UN to deliver a now familiar warning to Iran. Either make a deal to end the war or he'll, quote, drive them into hell.
7: I have a big decision to make.
6: But Trump also well aware the war he started is upending the world economy. And he tried to convince leaders a deal is coming.
5: The president also talked about Ukraine's war with Ukrainian President Zelensky.
8: We didn't hear any breakthroughs from the president nor from Zelensky when they sat down together in front of the cameras. The president did say, though, that he thought that President Putin, again, we've heard this before, that wants to make a deal, that he thinks a deal is possible. But in terms of actual steps and progress in recent weeks to make that happen, the president was not specific.
5: ABC's Karen Travers. A grand jury in Jackson County, Mississippi, out with a report saying it won't pursue criminal charges in the death of teenager Nolan Wells. Wells was last seen with friends July 4th on a boat near Horn Island in the Gulf. The report says the evidence, as of now, appears to show that Wells' death was accidental, although his family is pushing back on those claims. Family attorney Ben Crump.
9: Nolan's family deserves answers. What caused recent blunt force trauma to his head? Did it contribute to his death?
5: Crump of the family demanding a more thorough investigation. Military officials say an American F-16 fighter jet crashed Tuesday near a U.S. base in western Germany. They say the pilot did manage to safely eject and is receiving medical care. The cause under investigation. This comes just days after a Texas National Guard F-16 crashed in Michigan. The pilot also surviving that wreck. You're listening to ABC News.
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5: A coroner found actress Hayden Panettiere died with a mix of drugs in her system, including fentanyl. ABC's Alex Stone.
12: This likely was not something that she got with a prescription from a pharmacy, that supply chain is totally safe. This, like we see every day in American cities, and we've seen with other celebrities, was likely obtained illegally by somebody on the street, by a dealer, and it was a fake pill, and that fake pill killed her.
5: With the arrival of autumn, where can you find the best leaf colors this season? ABC's Sherry Preston.
13: The last 2 years in the Northeast, drought conditions led to a rather meh leaf season. This year, however, it has the potential to be spectacular, says Yankee Magazine fall foliage reporter Jim Slagle. In parts of the West, including Idaho, Montana, and Colorado, prolonged dry weather means fall colors are out early, but because of drought conditions, could be a little muted. Drought also expected to affect conditions in the upper Midwest, places like Wisconsin's Northwoods and Michigan. Upper Peninsula. Sherry Preston, ABC News.
5: The owners of Camp Mystic, the girls' summer camp that lost 28 lives in the 2025 Texas floods, are reportedly facing a criminal inquiry, leaving them potentially liable for the deaths, including possible manslaughter charges. In a win for New York City delivery drivers, DoorDash has agreed to pay $131.5 million to settle allegations that underpaid New York City delivery workers, a company admitting they, quote, screwed up. Dave Packer, ABC News.
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14: Hi, this is Neil Day. So my neighbor Sam quit smoking at an Alex Goen Hypnosis, and his wife Sarah lost 25 pounds. So I went. I walked out and never smoked again, and that's after 35 years of smoking. Didn't even believe it at first. Didn't feel like anything really happened, but the desire was completely gone. I went back for a weight loss hypnosis, and I went with my wife, Emily, and I lost 33 pounds. Emily, who lost 31 pounds, brought her friend Mary to the weight loss program, and she lost 23. It just completely changed the way that we eat. Thank you, Alex Goen.
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14: Highs level off around 66
15: today.
14: Under overcast skies. Lows around 50 tonight.
15: Partly cloudy skies.
14: Sunshine mixed with clouds at times.
15: Tomorrow,
14: high temperatures reach up to 68. Temperatures below average Friday and Saturday, with highs from the mid-60s to the upper 60s. Take a look at the extended forecast. 68 Sunday, 70 Monday, and 72 on Tuesday. Right now, it's 56 degrees. That's your updated forecast. I'm meteorologist Paul Trombley.

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4: From ABC News, I'm Sherry Preston. Hackers may have hit the FBI and made off with information on nearly every agent at the Bureau. ABC's Karen Waugh in D.C. says they may have gotten in through the FBI's job site.
5: That website is where everyone who wants to be an agent has applied since 2017. As of last night, the site was down. The notorious hacking group called Shiny Hunters claims it stole data on almost all FBI agents and everyone who ever applied. It calls the hack payback for an FBI warning in May that exposed the group's methods.
4: The hacker is posting what they say is a sample of the data, including names, home addresses, and information on family members. As the UN General Assembly continues in New York, ABC News White House correspondent Mary Bruce says there have been talks between the U.S. and Iran.
6: The president said that his team had a three-hour-long meeting with the Iranian delegation on the sidelines of the General Assembly. And the president said Iran faces, as he described now, potential greatness or obliteration. But the president described it as a very good meeting. And the president himself, the administration has suggested that Trump is interested and willing to sit down with the Iranian leader. No signs of a meeting at that level on the books just yet, though.
4: President Trump welcomes China's leader to Washington today with a rare greeting by the president for Xi Jinping on the tarmac. But with China supporting Iran, Republican Senator Roger Wicker says,
7: I would have suggested the president not invite Xi Jinping to Washington for such a lavish welcome.
4: The family of Nolan Wells, the 18-year-old who died under mysterious circumstances in Mississippi over the 4th of July weekend, pushing for more investigation. A grand jury finding nothing criminal about his death. His mother, Christine Wansley, speaking to ABC's Lindsay Davis.
8: What did you all think was the most damning evidence?
9: I would say the blunt force trauma.
4: The medical examiner says it appears Nolan Wells drowned. You're listening to ABC News.
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4: A coroner in South Carolina says actress Hayden Panettiere died of an accidental drug overdose, including fentanyl. ABC's Alex Stone says that is raising even more questions.
11: Being fentanyl, which is something that's front and center for the DEA, they want to try to figure out where did it come from. Did it come from Southern California before she got on the airplane and flew to South Carolina on August 15th? Or did somebody get it for her or provide it to her in South Carolina, and was it purchased there?
4: She died last month. Less than 6 weeks before the midterm elections, now the fight over Missouri's new GOP-friendly congressional map is headed back to the Supreme Court for a third time. Its use this year has already been blocked twice. There's a fight over AI between two of the world's biggest companies.
12: Amazon has now blocked Meta's Muse AI agent technology from using its platform, saying it violates the company's terms of service. More than simple chatbots, AI agents can go out and execute on tasks. Muse is marketed as a tool for helping organize your calendar, sort through emails, even do online shopping. Many online businesses like Amazon rely on digital advertising and sponsored listings to make money. If humans are removed from the online shopping process, so is the ad revenue they generate. Mike Dabosky, ABC News.
4: New lawsuits over a roller coaster. They say the X2 coaster at Six Flags Magic Mountain in California has left dozens of people suffering from brain injuries. I'm Sherry Preston, ABC News.
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15: 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The Journal of the American Medical Association found adding behavior therapy to GLP-1s nearly tripled the results. 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
16: Good morning and welcome to America's Morning News for Wednesday, September 23rd, 2026. I'm Rich Johnson, and coming up this hour...
17: President Trump says U.S. and Iranian officials have met in New York.
18: It was a very good meeting.
17: Sagar Meghani, Washington.
19: J.D. Vance has announced plans to remove 760,000 Affordable Care Act enrollees from public health care exchanges. I'm Lisa Dwyer.
16: A big day at the White House as President Trump hosts the president of China. News Nation's Corey Smith has a preview. Two storms are set to wreak havoc on the east and west coasts.
20: In California, a wildfire burning in Yosemite National Park has indirectly claimed 2 victims. I'm Jennifer King.
21: A coroner in South Carolina determined Hayden Panettiere died from an accidental overdose of several drugs, including fentanyl. I'm Ed Donahue.
16: More details emerge into the shooting of a Venezuelan man by ICE agents in Texas. And talks at the UN lead to falling oil prices. All ahead on America's Morning News. It's 7 minutes past the hour. Tuesday was President Trump's day to address world leaders at the United Nations General Assembly in New York City. His topics included a threat to annihilate Iran, a prediction the Cuban government will fall, American dominance, and artificial intelligence. But his speech may have been overshadowed by what happened outside the Assembly Hall. He sat down with Ukrainian President Volodymyr Zelensky. Washington correspondent Sagar Meghani has more on that encounter and word that other U.S. officials met with some Iranian diplomats.
0: As the Iran war nears the seven-month mark, President Trump says U.S. and Iranian officials have met in New York.
18: It was a very good meeting.
0: At the U.N., the president gave few details other than saying it lasted a few hours. That was a few hours after he issued another threat to Tehran.
22: Will a deal be made with Iran that lets them rebuild and create a far greater country than it ever was before? Maybe one of the greatest in the Middle East or even the world? Or do I annihilate the Islamic Republic and do it quickly, never giving them a chance to kill and destroy people and countries again? Do I drive them into hell with no chance of survival and no hope?
0: The president says Iran is trying to stall on a deal until after November's midterm elections, as Republicans face pressure over high gas prices. The president says that will not affect how he approaches the war.
22: It doesn't even enter my mind.
23: This is a signal. For today, it's a second signal. Okay, you're ready to speak or not? You're ready.
0: Zelensky is expressing hope the U.S. can finally help end Russia's war in his country at the U.N.
23: I hope that we will end this war and President Trump will help us to end this war. And I think that we needed to do as quick as possible before winter.
0: Zelensky sat with the president.
24: Well, I think they're going to make a deal.
0: Saying that's what both Zelensky and Vladimir Putin want. The president's been saying the same thing.
24: Now I think they both want to make a deal.
0: That was nearly 9 months ago to the day, a month earlier.
24: I do believe that we have the makings of a deal.
0: In fact, all through last year.
24: I believe you have two willing parties.
22: There's a good chance we can get this done, and it's coming to a head right now.
24: I think the war could end soon.
0: That was when the war hit 3 years. It's now lasted 4.5 years. Sagar Meghani, Washington.
16: As the General Assembly continues in New York, President Trump's back in Washington, where he and the First Lady will welcome Chinese leader Xi Jinping for a state visit and some special treatment. News Nation's Corey Smith reports this is the second time this year that Trump and Xi have been face to face, and this time artificial intelligence will be a big topic.
24: We're going to talk about it a lot. It's going to be a great meeting, and we're going to have a look. We have a very good relationship. Look, he likes China. I like the U.S. He loves China. I love the U.S. That's the way it is. But we're going to have it's a big deal tomorrow night. I'll tell you, everybody wants to be there. Everybody wants to be there.
25: The president and First Lady Melania Trump are both going to head to Joint Base Andrews on Wednesday to greet President Xi, something that we haven't seen happen with President Trump. He certainly didn't do it when King Charles came to the United States. Thursday is going to be the beginning of this state visit with a ceremony on the South Lawn featuring a military review and speeches from both leaders. We did see that when King Charles came to visit.
26: Everyone is hoping, and I think President Trump and Xi also are hoping, we can stave off any direct conflict between the U.S. and China, push that down the road, compete, but also avoid any direct confrontation.
25: Then there are going to be talks between officials from both countries that are officially going to kick off.
16: That's News Nation's Corey Smith. Both

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1: Crackdown is over what Vice President J.D. Vance calls billions of dollars in fraud.
2: Vice President J.D. Vance has announced plans to remove 760,000 Affordable Care Act enrollees from public health care exchanges, alleging that they were fraudulently enrolled or do not exist.
3: We are stopping Obamacare enrollment for about 750,000 people, 750,000 people who we believe are fraudulently enrolled in the program. That's number one. The second thing that we're going to do is we're going to do some additional verification. We expect that most of these people are fraudulently enrolled, but we're going to do some additional verification on about 419,000 people. We're going to make sure that they're, first of all, legal residents of the United States of America, and second of all, we're going to make sure that they actually meet the income threshold requirements in order to receive these Obamacare benefits.
2: Vance says the move would save $2.2 billion.
3: We're actually making sure that the people receiving Obamacare subsidies are actually entitled to receive them.
2: The Trump administration is also suspending new brokers from signing up enrollees for 6 months, citing fraud concerns. Millions have already downgraded their plans or have exited the program entirely after premiums doubled or tripled for many ACA enrollees after the Republican-led Congress allowed COVID-era subsidies to expire this year. I'm Lisa Dwyer.
1: It's 13 after the hour. Coming up, the man shot by an ICE agent in Texas will stay in the U.S. for now. More wildfire fighting casualties, and we'll preview what's ahead for Wall Street. This is America's Morning News.
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0: Welcome back to America's Morning News. I'm Richard Johnson. It's 17 after. A busy weather pattern's taking shape across the country today. In the east, a developing coastal storm will bring periods of rain, gusty northeast winds, and rough surf from the Carolinas north through parts of the mid-Atlantic. Localized coastal flooding and beach erosion are possible, especially along the outer banks. It will feel noticeably cool from the Appalachians to the northeast, with many afternoon highs only in the 50s and 60s. Across Florida, expect scattered showers and thunderstorms, with the wettest weather focused on the southern peninsula and the Keys. Farther west, showers and a few thunderstorms will extend from the southern Rockies and High Plains into parts of the central plains. Heavy downpours could produce localized flooding in spots. Much of the Intermountain West and Pacific Northwest stay mainly dry with sunshine and seasonal temperatures. Wyoming will see sunshine and maybe a few showers in the southeast. The nation's warmth remains centered across the south and portions of the interior west, while above normal temperatures continue across much of the lower 48. A federal judge has ordered that Wilber Rafael Garces Perez, the 28-year-old Venezuelan who was shot by an ICE officer in Austin, Texas last weekend, cannot be deported, and he must be present at a hearing next Wednesday. And more details are emerging into the capture and shooting of Garces Perez. KXAN-TV reports that the Austin Travis County EMS never received a 911 call about a person being shot. Instead, EMTs were called to the scene by Austin police officers. Garces Perez, who was illegally in the U.S., was released from a hospital and returned to federal custody with a bullet still lodged in his back, according to his lawyer. The lawyer says his client has only been given aspirin for pain. Both the Department of Homeland Security and the Austin Police Department are investigating the shooting. The attorney for the holdout juror in the Lindsey Clancy murder trial says the defense's motion for the judge to question him is, in his words, dangerous and disgusting. News Nation's Brian Enten reports. This comes as there are questions being raised about that juror using a cell phone during the trial. And Clancy's attorney wants the whole case dismissed.
1: Kevin Reddington is asking the court to look into the holdout juror's phone records during the time of the deliberations. And this seems to come from one of the other jurors saying the holdout juror was scrolling on his cell phone during the deliberations.
2: They know that they were robbed by one man for whatever his agenda was, who stole 7 weeks of the life of these other jurors.
1: I just got off the phone with the holdout juror's spokesperson, who says that there were other jurors also using their cell phones during deliberation. Reddington, though, is asking for the juror questionnaires that they filled out to also be revealed.
0: News Nation's Brian Enten. Two members of the U.S. Forest Service were killed in California when their wildfire-fighting helicopter crashed. Correspondent Jennifer King reports the FAA has released their names, and the Dome Fire in Yosemite National Park has now consumed more than 3,000 acres.
3: In California, a wildfire burning in Yosemite National Park has indirectly claimed two victims. Officials say two pilots aboard a helicopter doing water drops were killed when their aircraft went down near a lake 9 miles south of El Capitan. One of the pilots was identified as Greg King. He's a former employee of the Alaska Division of Forestry and Fire Protection, who said King was a dedicated aviator and a dear friend to many. At least 14 people have died while helping with wildfires in the U.S. this year. Some 580 people are battling the Dome Fire burning north of Wawona in the western part of Yosemite. The fire started September 15th and is about 15% contained. I'm Jennifer King.
0: Wall Street begins Wednesday with the Dow Jones Industrial Average in the red, the S&P 500 flat, and the tech-heavy NASDAQ sitting at a new record high. With word from the UN and President Trump saying the U.S. and Iran are talking, the price of oil fell below $100 a barrel and continued to drop overnight. And with the price of diesel fuel still at a record high, the president's backing a ban on U.S. diesel exports, a move that might help price-squeezed American farmers and truckers ahead of the November midterm elections. Seth Soutelle has more on what's ahead.
4: I'm Seth Sutel, and this is the AP Markets Report. Stocks held near their record highs on Wall Street after crude oil prices fell again. The S&P 500 edged down a fraction of a point Tuesday. The index is less than half of a percent below the all-time high it set last month. The Dow fell 185 points, that's about 0.4%. The Nasdaq Composite added 0.5% to the record it set a day earlier. Brent crude slipped below $98 a barrel in the morning before settling just a bit above $99 a barrel. Treasury yields held relatively steady in the bond market. The yield on the 10-year Treasury was little changed at 4.95%. Seth Sutel, New York.
0: DoorDash is settling with the city of New York over claims the delivery service underpaid or delayed paying its workers. The deal includes restitution of about $115 million and a fine of about $17 million. In a statement, DoorDash said, simply put, we screwed up. The cruise ship chain Royal Caribbean's close to closing on a $3 billion deal for half of the resort hotel chain Sandals. It's the latest move in Royal Caribbean's effort to expand its land-based offerings. It will be two more years before you can board, fasten your seatbelt, and settle in for the 18-hour nonstop flight from New York to Sydney, Australia. But Qantas will start taking reservations a year in advance, next August. It's 17 after. Coming up, more details on the death of a young star and the debut of a modern space age family. This is America's Morning News.
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0: Welcome back to America's Morning News. I'm Richard Johnson. It's 25 minutes after. A coroner's office in South Carolina has released disturbing details about the death of actress Hayden Panettiere. Correspondent Ed Donahue reports the confirmed cause of death for the star of Heroes and Nashville was a lethal combination of drugs, including fentanyl.
10: A coroner in South Carolina determined Hayden Panettiere died from an accidental overdose of several drugs, including fentanyl. The 36-year-old star of TV shows Heroes in Nashville was found unresponsive last month in an apartment in Greenville, South Carolina. The coroner's report says she had been released from a drug rehab facility in Malibu, California, just weeks earlier. Her father says Panettiere planned to spend her birthday in South Carolina and then head to Ukraine to visit her daughter. The report says an investigator found blue blue pressed pills and a straw on a table that would later test positive for fentanyl. A white powdery substance was found in her suitcase in a sunglass case. Also found in Panettiere's system, anti-anxiety medication, a muscle relaxer, and a drug used to treat major depression and other serious mental health disorders. I'm Ed Donahue.
0: It's a day for a futuristic cartoon family and a real-life modern family. 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
11: It was this date in 1642. Harvard College in Cambridge, Massachusetts holds its first commencement ceremony. In 1806, Lewis and Clark return to St. Louis from the Pacific Northwest. Flash forward to 1962. ABC's first color TV series, The Jetsons, created by Hanna-Barbera, premieres. In 1974, Whatever Gets You Through Your Life. John Lennon's single, Whatever Gets You Through the Night, featuring Elton John, is released in the U.S. It is John Lennon's only solo number one single during his lifetime. In 2019, on this date, climate activist Greta Thunberg scolds world leaders for not addressing climate change at the UN Climate Action Summit in New York. And this day in television history, on September 23rd, 2009... The sitcom Modern Family, created by Christopher Lloyd, premieres on ABC. That's America's Almanac. I'm Brian Calvert on America's Morning News.
0: Thanks for being with us on America's Morning News on this Wednesday, September 23rd, 2026. 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
17: Rowing, like life, is a
18: Crew Girl is rowing back for a second season. The popular young adult series follows Tegan, a 16-year-old rower who joins an all-boy crew team as their coxswain. The first season premiered on September 10th.
19: This could be the perfect opportunity for us to do something.
18: Neon has released the official trailer for Paper Tiger. The awards season hopeful stars Adam Driver and Miles Teller as two brothers who become accidentally ensnared with the Russian mafia. Paper Tiger. Madonna's song, Danceteria. The single from Madonna's latest album, Confessions 2, will be remixed by the duo into Danceteria After Hours. The remix drops on Thursday. And happy birthday to the boss, Bruce Springsteen, who is 77 today. Michelle Franzen, ABC News.
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7: Highs level off around 66 today under overcast skies. Lows around 50 tonight, partly cloudy skies. Sunshine mixed with clouds at times tomorrow. High temperatures reach up to 68. Temperatures below average Friday and Saturday with highs from the mid-60s to the upper 60s. Take a look at the extended forecast. 68 Sunday, 70 Monday, and 72 on Tuesday. Right now, 55. That's your updated forecast. I'm meteorologist Paul Trombley.
8: Investigate Donald Trump Jr. I'm Lisa Dwyer.
9: No charges will be filed related to the July death in Mississippi of Nolan Wells. I'm Ed Donahue.
10: Microsoft memo calls artificial intelligence the largest theft of labor in human history. I'm tech correspondent Chuck Palm.
11: Taylor Swift is back to work. I'm entertainment reporter Kevin Carr for America's Morning News.
12: State fair season is coming to a close, and we'll find out who is cut loose from Dancing with the Stars. All ahead on America's Morning News. 25 till. President Trump spent Tuesday at the United Nations General Assembly, where he was one of the featured speakers. Some world leaders cheered his words, and others walked out in protest. News Nation's Trevor Shirley has a recap.
13: President Donald Trump says the U.S. continues to lead the world in confronting some of today's biggest challenges and urged other world leaders to be more supportive.
14: The president arrived at the U.N. earlier this morning. His appearance followed meetings with other world leaders yesterday, including French President Emmanuel Macron. The annual event brings together world leaders in New York City at the United Nations headquarters. In his remarks, President Trump laid out a clear case for how he says he's using American power to confront long-standing challenges and reshape the world to America's benefit. That's in keeping with his long-standing America First policy. The president also discussed topics from the Iranian nuclear threat to illegal immigration, claiming that while other leaders have talked about action, he followed through.
15: I have no interest in leaving dangers to grow for another day. I do not believe in letting problems fester. They only become harder to solve.
14: He also says the U.S. has cut poverty rates domestically and created more than 1 million jobs.
13: It's worth noting the Iran war essentially remains at a stalemate and is viewed unfavorably by the majority of Americans. The president addressed his aggressive foreign policy, laying out his intervention militarily across several countries, including Iran, saying that he could not allow Iran to obtain a nuclear weapon.
15: Do I drive them into hell with no chance of survival and no hope of future greatness or generations? But I believe we'll make a deal right after the election.
13: The president said he is not willing to allow problems to grow even bigger and wants to confront challenges early.
15: So while others have talked, I have acted. While others have spoken of peace, I have made peace. While others have ignored threats, I have confronted them. While others have talked of courage, America has shown it. While others have promised strength, I have used it to make America the most powerful country in the world.
13: Reporting in Washington, I'm Trevor Shirley.
12: Also, while he was at the UN, Trump signed a security agreement with Denmark and Greenland. It comes months after he started talking about taking over Greenland, which is a self-governing part of Denmark. Washington correspondent Sagar Magani has more on the deal and what it means for each country, Europe, and NATO.
16: President Trump has signed a security deal with NATO ally Denmark and Greenland, easing tensions over his repeated calls for the U.S. to take over the semi-autonomous territory.
17: Mr. President, you have been very clear. You don't want adversaries to come too close. I fully agree. And with this deal, they are not. We are making sure that they will not be allowed to get any control or significant influence in Greenland.
16: For months, the president insisted the icy island should be part of America.
18: We have to have Greenland.
16: But at the UN, he signed a deal aimed at boosting Arctic and North Atlantic security alongside Greenland's leader.
19: It is about taking shared responsibility for a secure America, a secure Greenland, with mutual respect and a peaceful Arctic. This is a win-win-win agreement.
16: The president had earlier announced a deal to boost the U.S. military footprint on Greenland.
15: No U.S. adversary will ever be permitted to establish a military presence in Greenland anymore or make sensitive investments there without our express written approval. We will immediately begin the process of developing a large military presence in the appropriate locations. We'll be building two very major military bases.
16: His earlier push to take over Greenland rattled NATO. Today, the president did not respond when asked if a takeover is off the table. Sagar Magani, Washington.
12: As summer is now history, you might still be able to enjoy a last bit of summer-like fun at a state fair.
20: Our state fair is a great state fair. Don't miss it. Don't even be late.
12: As we enjoy the last rays of summer sunshine, some of us still have a chance to enjoy a state fair. Texas and Virginia actually begin in a few days. Oklahoma's big event runs for the rest of this week, and so does the Washington State Fair, about an hour's drive outside Seattle. Now, my fair going is certainly a lot milder these days. I'm just a little too old and sedentary for the rides. I have to pick my spots when it comes to fair food, and I usually don't need my face painted. But I always look forward to wandering the aisles of the fair's commercial pavilion. You know the space. Every artisan, realtor, deck builder, bathroom shower insert seller, people hawking their spice combinations, scented candles, pickled, well, everything these days, kitchen knives that can do a lot more damage than just chopping celery, and what seems to be the state-of-the-art big-ticket items for decades, TV-watching lounge chairs and hot tubs. I always wonder, what is the magnetic attraction of state fairs and hot tubs? As you ponder that, let me share my best find of this fair, a pop-up candy store. Now, store is a bit charitable. It was nearly two dozen long folding tables filled with bins of bulk candy arranged in a small maze. The company, My Fave Candy, shows up at more than two dozen state fairs every year. And I had to ask one of the clerks about all the brands of candy that seem to have sprung out of a time machine.
21: I gotta think you see a lot of people my age
12: their faces light up when they see a Zagnut, Big League Chew, or a Beeman's gum or something like that. Please tell me those gums haven't been sitting in their cases since 1967.
18: No, it's all brand new. It's still being manufactured. We order everything brand new. There's definitely a lot of nostalgia in here for older people.
12: But some of these brands, like Payday, that Chunky, that again, I haven't seen in decades. These are companies that somehow are keeping these things alive, and I guess you're helping keep them alive.
18: Yeah, you know, a lot of people don't think about it, but just like you yourself said, you loved it as a kid and you missed it. So there's a lot of people just like you that come through and they still like this old candy, so they're still making it.
12: I restrained myself and just grabbed two packs each of my favorite childhood chewing gums, Beeman's, Clove, and Blackjack. Yeah, they're still in production. Now, I love these commercial buildings at fairs because they are what is good about, well, to coin a phrase, grassroots capitalism. You rent some space, set up your booth, and make your pitch. So if you still have a chance, come to your fair and bring some money. And maybe a pickup truck to haul home that hot tub.
20: Home, it's dollars to donuts that our state fair is the best state fair in our state.
12: It's 18 till. Coming up, strong reaction to a report on a Mississippi teen's death. And a Republican senator wants to know more about a wedding party involving the president's oldest son. This is America's Morning News.
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23: 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And more than 90% of educators said engagement is critical for student achievement. Student engagement is essential for learning, but gaps remain about how to achieve, measure, and sustain students' interest in the classroom. Although 63% of students agreed that students are highly engaged in school, only 45% of teachers and 51% of principals surveyed agreed with the same statement. Educators disagreed on the top indicators of engagement. 72% of teachers said asking thoughtful questions was the strongest indicator of student engagement, while 54% of superintendents rate performing well on assessments as a top engagement indicator. Also, two-thirds of students said they believe that AI could help them learn faster, yet fewer than half of teachers report using AI themselves to complete tasks. 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
0: 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The Journal of the American Medical Association found adding behavior therapy to GLP-1s nearly tripled the results. And Alex Goen Hypnosis is behavior therapy concentrated, engineered to kill cravings, food or cigarettes. 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
12: This is America's Morning News. I'm Rich Johnson. It's 14 minutes till. A coastal storm is the main weather headline today. Rain and brisk northeast winds will affect parts of the eastern seaboard, especially from the Carolinas through the mid-Atlantic. Expect rough surf, dangerous beach conditions, and the potential for minor coastal flooding in vulnerable shoreline communities. Farther inland, clouds and rain will keep the temperatures cool from the Appalachians to the northeast, where highs will generally stay in the 50s and 60s. Florida stays unsettled. Scattered showers and thunderstorms, especially across the southern half of the state. Across the central part of the country, showers and thunderstorms will develop from the southern Rockies into the high plains and central plains. Some storms could produce heavy rain, creating a localized flooding concern. The West Coast and much of the Pacific Northwest will remain mostly dry and seasonable, while the interior West sees plenty of sun. Meanwhile, warmer than normal air holds across most of the South and the broader lower 48. A surprise from Capitol Hill, where a Republican senator is asking for a probe of Donald Trump Jr. amid questions over who paid for the president's son's recent wedding party. Lisa Dwyer says questions were raised when it was revealed that a Russian oligarch with ties to Vladimir Putin was involved.
24: Republican Senator John Curtis of Utah is calling on the Senate Judiciary Committee to investigate whether Donald Trump Jr. used his proximity to the presidency for financial benefit after his recent wedding party was partially bankrolled by a Russian oligarch. In his letter, Curtis asked the committee to subpoena Trump Jr. over his business dealings, his relationship with foreign individuals, gifts or other benefits he has received, and any instances in which his relationship to President Donald Trump was invoked or understood to provide value. Curtis has previously called for the same scrutiny of Hunter Biden, the former son of President Joe Biden. I'm Lisa Dwyer.
12: Lots of reaction in Mississippi to the now released grand jury report on the death of teenager Nolan Wells. Correspondent Ed Donahue reports the Wells family still has questions about the circumstances of the teen's death, and lawyers for the friends of Wells who were cleared of any wrongdoing now want to hold online accusers accountable.
9: No charges will be filed related to the July death in Mississippi of Nolan Wells. 18-year-old Wells, who is black, was found dead after a boating trip off the Mississippi Gulf Coast. A grand jury determined there wasn't evidence to file charges.
25: After a thorough and exhaustive investigation, your grand jury met last week concerning the death investigation of Nolan Wells and unanimously returned a no true bill. In addition to bringing prosecutions against the guilty, the grand jury must also exonerate those who have been falsely accused.
9: Angel Myers McIlrath is the local DA.
25: What I cannot accept, what I cannot ignore, is that false narratives that Nolan's death was somehow racially motivated and that this is a case of another young black man denied justice by a racist, corrupt system.
9: There was speculation about why friends who brought Wells to a party left without him. Family attorney Benjamin Crump says there are questions still unanswered.
26: Mississippi medical examiner found evidence of injury to Nolan Wells' head early in the investigation, but neglected to take photographs.
9: Crump says the DA keeps saying we will never know in this case, but he adds they will never stop. I'm Ed Donahue.
12: Unsealed information shows the case against OpenAI and Microsoft calls AI the largest labor theft in human history. America's Morning News tech correspondent Chuck Palm has more on that story.
5: There's a new lawsuit that the New York Times has filed against OpenAI and Microsoft. It's 3 years old, but most of it has been sealed. Last week, a big chunk of it finally became unsealed. Inside, there's a memo from January 2023, written by Microsoft Director of Applied Sciences, Brent Hecht. He described what his own industry was doing with other people's work. And he called it the largest theft of labor in human history. That's a Microsoft executive talking about Microsoft in writing. And there's more. Microsoft's own numbers showed Copilot Answer Engine cut click-throughs to the Times website by as much as 93% compared to a regular Bing search. When an OpenAI researcher found a way around the Times paywall, he mentioned it to the company president. And the reply was two words. Oh, nice. Much of the underlying documents are still sealed. The courts keep leaning towards calling this fair use, but the people who actually built the thing, they're saying something else in private. At Centropy AI, we believe ethical use of AI agents should be the standard, not the exception. Every agentic system we build is tied directly to your identity, protecting you and other users from harm. 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I'm tech correspondent Chuck Palm for America's Morning News.
12: It may be a very short NFL season for Giants quarterback Jackson Dart. Several reports say the knee injury he suffered on the first drive Monday night is worse than thought, and he might be looking at season-ending surgery. Baseball's playoff drama includes the Rays, who have clinched a spot, but still could grab the AL East crown and the league's top seed. Both the White Sox and Guardians won Tuesday, leaving Cleveland one game up in the race for the AL Central crown. And the WNBA playoff brackets remain unsettled with only 3 days left in the regular season. It's 7 minutes till. Dancing with the Stars is back, quickly booting two contestants right here on America's Morning News.
6: 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We will produce power for the folks around this area, and this land will have a legacy. 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
12: Welcome back to America's Morning News. I'm Richard Johnson. It's 5 minutes till. Swift Nation was abuzz when Taylor Swift teased a cryptic countdown. America's Morning News entertainment reporter Kevin Carr says the music superstar has released a new single called Patient Zero.
8: Swifties got an anticipated surprise on Tuesday when Taylor Swift announced the upcoming release of new music. The billionaire singer posted on social media, quote, "I've been impatiently waiting to tell you that my brand new single, Patient Zero, will be out on September 25th. Swift, who married Kansas City Chiefs tight end Travis Kelce this summer, has dropped several clues of this release and possibly more. Earlier on Tuesday, she posted, quote, "And baby, that's show business for you," with the O's replaced by zeros and a 2-hour countdown appearing on her website. Also, last week, she didn't let her husband's football game stop her from dropping some Easter eggs during the Emmys.
10: Taylor Swift will not be at the Emmys.
11: Oh, she's not there. I'm not watching.
10: Maybe she's going to do one of those cool pre-taped sketch things to support the host.
8: That's exactly what she did. In a satire of Emmys host Mariska Hargitay's series Law & Order SVU, Swift offered this cryptic clue.
10: I think what we're going to be looking for is hiding in plain sight. Saccharide, Aries, from the vineyard, north or south.
8: Fans interpret this to mean she plans to release a new Taylor's version recording of her 2006 debut album.
10: The answer has been TV this whole time.
8: How Patient Zero fits into this is yet to be seen, but additional tracks may be included, such as her unreleased song, Sugar. Patient Zero will drop on streaming platforms Friday. I'm entertainment reporter Kevin Carr for America's Morning News.
12: Dancing with the Stars is back for season 35, and it didn't take long for two celebrity dancers to be shown the door. Secret Lives of Mormon Wives star Connor Levitt and influencer Sarah Jane Nader were the two celebrities eliminated, both receiving the lowest scores. Carrie Ann Inaba, Derek Hough, and Bruno Tonioli are back at the judges' table, with Alfonso Ribeiro and Julianne Hough returning as hosts for their fourth season. A salute to another of our charter stations, KUOL, with the most music and variety for Northeast Nevada. And that's it for today's edition of America's Morning News for Wednesday, September 23rd, 2026. 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The executive producer is Jeff McKay. I'm Rich Johnson, and this is America's Morning News.
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0: ABC News. I'm Sherry Preston. The FBI is investigating a possible breach that came through the Bureau's jobs site, FBI.gov, FBIjobs.gov. Thousands of people, current and prospective agents, could have had their information compromised, says ABC's Karen Waugh.
1: You really spent a lot.
2: As proof, the hackers posted what they claim is a sample of about 5,000 agents' names, home addresses, social security numbers, and in some cases, names of their family members. Reuters reports it matched details for at least 10 people, including FBI Director Kash Patel. And the FBI says it's investigating the hackers' claims.
0: The hacking group Shiny Hunters is claiming responsibility. With gas prices now averaging $1.30 a gallon more than a year ago, President Trump is defending his war with Iran. ABC's Mary Bruce has more on the president's UN address.
1: He really spent a lot of these annual remarks at the UN arguing that he had to launch this war to prevent Iran from having a nuclear weapon. But we are now 7 months into a war that he said would last just 4 to 6 weeks. And the war is now widening in the region. And there still is no clear end in sight.
0: There were discussions with Iran's leaders on the sidelines of the UN. Most of the most famous roller coasters in California, if not the country, is now the subject of new lawsuits brought on by more than 100 people who say they suffered brain damage after riding it.
3: Three deaths have been linked to the ride, including 22-year-old Christopher Hawley's death in 2022. Six Flags settled with his family last month. Terms were not disclosed. The park's lawyers have argued the ride is inspected daily and that its forces cannot cause brain injury in a normal rider using it as instructed. The ride has been closed since July 12th while the state investigates.
0: ABC's Sophie Flay. In South Africa, three shooters opened fire at a house party not far from the city of Durban on the East Coast. At least 11 people have been killed. You're listening to ABC News.
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0: A big who's who in the tech world slated to be at the White House this week alongside Chinese leader Xi Jinping.
5: China's President Xi arriving today ahead of a state dinner at the White House tomorrow. Meta CEO Mark Zuckerberg, Amazon's Jeff Bezos, and OpenAI Sam Altman are among the tech execs on the guest list. Forbes says the net worth of the tech moguls confirmed so far is more than $2.2 trillion combined.
0: That's ABC's Lina Moise. The nephew who told the world that Dolly Parton had died is now accused of threatening her estate. ABC's Hannah Batah reports on what's been happening.
3: Brian Seaver, speaking to ABC News overnight, confirms he's been fired from his job as head of security for Dolly's properties. And now the company Dolly set up to protect her legacy is suing him, requesting a restraining order. According to court documents first obtained by the New York Times, People, and TMZ, the lawsuit claims Seaver began making threats before Dolly died, with Seaver allegedly threatening to destroy the entire brand unless he was paid money. But overnight, Seaver fiercely denying those accusations.
0: A 6-year-old Chinese girl has set a new women's world record by solving Rubik's cubes at an average pace of just over 4 seconds per cube. Wearing a red hairband with a bow, Lian Yunzi looked serious as her little fingers moved quickly during the competition in Wuhan. Took her only 3.5 seconds for one cube. Sherry Preston, ABC News.
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7: Well, good morning. Happy midweek. It's Wednesday. Wednesday already. It is September 23rd. At 6:05 a.m., I am Ken Lundberg. It is the WSJM Morning Show. We've got a lot to cover this morning. Let's start with local news, but first a check of the weather forecast. Let's see. Today's forecast, partly cloudy. Slight chance of showers. High around 65. I don't think we had any sign. We had a slight chance yesterday, but at least in St. Joe, Benton Harbor, where I was hanging out, nothing. No precipitation yesterday. So maybe we'll have the repeat today. It looked threatening at a point. But nothing. Partly cloudy skies expected today. Just that slight chance of showers hanging around. High around 65 degrees in Benton Harbor, St. Joseph. That's what we're expected to see across the region. Northeast winds still gusting to 25 miles per hour, keeping us a little bit cooler. Tonight's forecast, partly cloudy, a low of 52. Winds out of the east, 5 to 15. Thursday's forecast, just partly cloudy skies. Same thing on Friday. High on Thursday around 68. Still going to deal with that wind out of the east, gusting to 20 miles per hour. Friday's forecast looks pretty quiet. Partly cloudy, a high of 70, a low of 48. Same thing on Saturday. Same thing almost on Sunday. Yeah, the low temperatures are probably going to be about 46 degrees on Saturday. That looks like the cold dip that we're going to have for as far as lows go. Now, just looking at the extended forecast, I mean, pretty much copy and paste Friday, Saturday, Sunday, Monday, Tuesday. In fact, Monday and Tuesday look like we'll reduce the cloud cover to the point where we're just having mostly sunny skies. Yeah, so that's welcome to fall. It's going to be a nice, cool start to it and pretty quiet weather-wise. Okay, what do we have for news from the WSJM newsroom? The Bering County Health Department getting a check from the state to help cover costs related to this year's cyclosporiasis outbreak. Yeah, the Bering County Board of Commissioners accepting a $35,000 grant from the Michigan Department of Health and Human Services. Epidemiologist Sarah Palmer says much of the cost involved staffing for interviews with people confirmed to have the illness here in Bering County. She says those interviews are time consuming and they're not the department's only work.
8: I think people think we just call people and try to get a bunch of information, but really the first thing we do after we reach out to somebody is check in and see how they're doing. And we make sure that they're able to access care, that, you know, they're under medical care, they have access to the treatments that they need, you know, really making sure that we're supporting people who are sick.
7: Palmer says the department also connected people who missed work or were struggling with the illness to services that could help. She says tracking is an important part of responding to an outbreak.
8: We are compiling data, looking for common patterns in the foods that people ate, and we're sharing that information with the state partners who are looking at data statewide from all of the counties. And the state's actually sharing some of that data with federal partners who are looking nationally at that data.
7: The health department also worked with restaurants and grocery stores to track the source of the outbreak, and they conducted public outreach as well. At least 15 of the department's roughly 80 employees were involved in the cyclosporiasis response. Bering County ultimately had 40 confirmed cases, although Palmer says there were probably more unconfirmed cases involving people treated for the illness that did not go through testing. The grant reimburses the county for staff, time, and supplies. A Bering County woman is facing several charges after the Van Buren County Sheriff's Department says deputies recovered a stolen vehicle during a traffic stop. It happened over the weekend in Hartford Township. Deputies stopped a vehicle on I-94 near the 44-mile marker after noticing an obstructed license plate. A search turned up suspected methamphetamine and ammunition in the vehicle. Deputies learned the vehicle had been reported stolen out of Michigan City, Indiana. The driver, identified as a 56-year-old woman from Buchanan, also had an outstanding warrant. She faces charges of receiving and concealing stolen property, possession of methamphetamine, being a felon in possession of ammunition, and driving on a suspended license. The investigation ongoing. Present Pillars in Benton Harbor has received a $300,000 state grant to help prevent violence in the community. The Michigan Department of Health and Human Services announced about $1.5 million in prevention grants this week for five organizations around the state. Present Pillars Director James Gunter says the organization will use its money to build a gun violence prevention network in the area, starting with a community conversation that happens at noon on October 3rd.
9: We'll talk to people about what our plan is, some of the positions that we're hiring for and really, really get some input. That way there's bilateral conversation between us and the community as this gets started, inviting in our partners. There'll be partner convenings coming up and really just kicking this thing off.
7: President Pillars will focus on the shootings that have happened in the 49022 zip code by identifying people and places that are at highest risk. They'll also build a coordinated response system and intervening directly with people most likely to be involved. Gunter says he has community support for this effort.
9: As a community, I know a lot of people, I speak to a lot of people every day that are really tired of what we're seeing, and we want to do something about it. So this is our opportunity.
7: The initiative will have a particular focus on young men. The state grant will fund the program for 2 years. The October 3rd community conversation will be held at the Pillar Center at 315 Main Street. And Benton Harbor City Commissioners are being asked to help Flowers Early Learning find a new facility as the organization is continuing to serve young people despite limited space and staffing. New CEO Kevin Wortelman told the City Commission this week that the organization, formerly known as Tri-County Head Start, has served the community for 55 years. Flowers currently operates out of three aging modular buildings just off McCord Street.
10: We need space. We serve 50 children here in the city of Benton Harbor right now in those three modulars over by DEC. We could serve 50 more if we had adequate space and if we could hire the staff.
7: Wortelman says the staffing situation is improving through a partnership with Michigan Works and a registered apprenticeship program that helps employees earn associate degrees. He says finding adequate space remains the bigger challenge, with Flowers serving children from birth through age 5.
10: We provide wraparound services for families. 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So we want to keep Head Start alive and well, and we desperately need your

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1: Rand going to be speaking today. We'll talk about these things and more coming up in just a couple of moments here on WSJM. Good morning.
2: The Tigers settled the Nationals 3-1 as C.J. Abrams accounted for all three Nationals runs with two home runs. Detroit and Washington finished off their series this afternoon at 1:10. 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The Cubs lost to Miami 8-2 in 12 innings, but they can clinch a playoff berth with a win tonight or an Arizona loss. The Sox beat Kansas City 14-11 and remain one game behind Cleveland in the AL Central. In the WNBA, Indiana beat Minnesota 96-77, while Chicago entered a five-game losing streak with a 97-85 win over Toronto. In the NHL preseason, the Red Wings beat Pittsburgh 7-4. High school soccer, St. Joe beat Mattawan 1-0, and Lakeshore rolled past Battle Creek Central 7-1. Coming up tonight, Lakeshore visits St. Joe at volleyball at 6:30. Our Lady of the Lake visits New Buffalo, and Michigan Lutheran plays at Covert in boys soccer. In boys tennis, St. Joe hosts Portage Central at 3 o'clock. With sports, I'm Dave Wolf.
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3: I'm Nicole Tesla with Ag Headline News. I'm Brownfield. All industry-funded research and promotion boards overseen by USDA have been asked to review and terminate projects that support environmental, social, and governance initiatives.
4: Through our lawsuit, we argued that this was functioning as private speech because it was exceeding the authority that Congress granted.
3: The CEO of Dairy Farmers of America says he has mixed feelings about USDA's directive.
5: I think it may, in some places, provide a little bit of a rebalancing in terms of what expectations are coming from global customers.
3: U.S. President Donald Trump says he favors a ban on diesel exports, but ag economists say keeping more fuel in the U.S. wouldn't necessarily translate to lower prices.
6: Economic effects could be large, and I think we probably wouldn't know necessarily the full size of the effects until we were on the other side.
3: I'm Nicole Heslip with Brownfield.
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0: September on the farm, and there's no slacking off now. Hey, it's Ken Lundberg with the WSJM Morning Show. 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
4: Partly to mostly cloudy skies today. While we will see some peaks of sunshine, we also still have a chance of a few scattered rain showers. High temperatures will be right around 65 degrees. Tonight, overnight, we drop down to 52 for the low with partly cloudy skies. And then for tomorrow, a mix of the sun and clouds, high temperatures up around 70. I'm WSBT 22 Chief Meteorologist Carrie Pujol.
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10: 6:19 is the time. It's Wednesday, September 23rd. 52 degrees in Benton Harbor under partly cloudy skies. 52 in St. Joseph. The feels like temperature locally, 46 degrees. Good morning. I'm Ken Lundberg. We've got a lot to talk about this hour. Next hour, we have some more to talk about. We always do. Lisa Kuntz is going to be joining us next hour from 7 o'clock to 8 o'clock here on the WSJM Morning Show. She is with the Berrien County Conservation District, and they have a native plant sale coming up this weekend. And so we're going to talk about the Berrien County Conservation District, who they are, what they do, their mission, their role, their goal in life. We'll also talk about the native plant sale that's happening and why that's important and some of the characteristics of and benefits of purchasing and putting native plants into your landscape plan. So we'll talk about that next hour here on the WSJM Morning Show with Lisa Kuntz. It's starting at 7 o'clock a.m. We have it on the radio, and we also have the whole thing, the hour-long chat on our video live stream, which is YouTube, Facebook, and Kick. Yeah, Kick is the other place where we put it, and the WSJM app. So you can get it any one of those places. We're inevitable. Please download the WSJM app. You'll stay informed on news, talk, and sports. And you'll get access to the video live stream as well. Okay, the things we're going to talk about. United Nations, a lot happening there this week, as we know, because they have the General Assembly meeting. It's their opportunity for, you know, the United Nations Glee Club to get together and do their little song. No, they probably don't do that. They should, though. Wouldn't they? Wouldn't that be great? Addressing world leaders at the United Nations General Assembly yesterday, President Donald Trump repeated his threat to annihilate Iran. Yeah, he did. If it didn't reach a deal to end the war, though he added he doesn't believe there will be an agreement before the midterm elections. Again, he reiterated, the president did, I have a big decision to make. Will a deal be made with Iran that lets them rebuild and create a far greater country than it ever was before? Maybe one of the greatest in the Middle East or even the world. Or do I annihilate the Islamic Republic and do it quickly, never giving them a chance to kill and destroy people and countries again? Yeah, I mean, that's honestly what he laid out at the United Nations General Assembly. No big surprise. President's message comes as a core Iranian delegation traveled to New York for the gathering. President Trump says he thinks there's a lot of momentum. This is the good news part of it. He thinks there's a lot of momentum for Iran and the U.S. to make a deal right now. That did follow talks that his team had with the Iranian delegation yesterday. He said, we've been mediating for a while, but I think there's a lot of momentum for them to make a deal. He also was speaking at a meeting of the Gulf Cooperation Council yesterday, and he touted the what he called Operation Economic Outcast, which is essentially the administration's sanctions program against Iran, saying it is putting successfully putting pressure on Iran to negotiate before it's too late for it to survive as a nation. The president later said he was unclear on when the war would end. He once again signaled the midterm elections, saying probably right after that is when it's going to end. Maybe before. He said, I don't know. You never know. President Trump said his efforts to end the war, his starting of the conflict, had nothing to do with the upcoming elections. He later went on to reiterate threats against Iran, claiming that they can either agree to make a deal or it's going to end very, very quickly. So President Trump said his team had a 3-hour meeting with the Iranian delegation at the United Nations General Assembly. And so, again, he signaled positive things on that. We'll see what that does with gas prices. Iranian President Masoud Pezeshkian is due to address the United Nations General Assembly today. Pezeshkian's address comes on the heels of the president's speech. So we'll see what he has to say in response. Yeah, that's it. Let's see, what else is happening at the United Nations? Anthropic's CEO, Dario Amodei, and OpenAI CEO, Sam Altman, will brief the United Nations Security Council today. The address comes amid a glowing global debate, growing global debate over how to rein in increasingly powerful AI engines. Amodei is set to address the council remotely. Altman will be there in New York in person. Also there, expected to join the meeting, is the CEO of Hugging Face. That's another company. They're in a deal to be acquired by NVIDIA, which made headlines over the summer after OpenAI's agents, their artificial intelligence agents, hacked the company. The incident has been viewed as a warning sign for how AI models are learning on their own and learning how to outsmart their human creators. Yeah, so anyway, so they're all talking to the United Nations today. Both the CEOs of Anthropic and OpenAI have called for a slowdown in the pace of AI development while simultaneously pursuing their own advancements. They've both called for the U.S. and China to engage in discussions over the guardrails for artificial intelligence. OpenAI's Sam Altman also expected to attend the state dinner that's going to be held at the White House tomorrow with China's President Xi Jinping. The CEOs of Microsoft, Google, NVIDIA, tech titans Tim Cook, Jeff Bezos, Elon Musk, Mark Zuckerberg, set to attend that state dinner tomorrow at the White House. Yeah, so that'll be interesting. What else is happening? President Donald Trump at the United Nations finally signed that security deal that we've been telling you about with the prime ministers of Greenland and Denmark. This happened on the sidelines. You know, it's a great opportunity. All the world leaders together, their staff bring briefcases full of paper. Hey, we've got this this treaty. Can we sign it? Do you mind? Hey, let's go sit right over here. President Trump said this has been an amazing journey with tremendous people. He was talking about Denmark's and Greenland's leaders. He said this is tremendous for Europe and for the United States, for everybody and for Greenland. President Trump said it's going to be incredible. And the people of Greenland have been so nice. The people of Denmark have been amazing. And so I know it's going to be a long-term, fantastic relationship. That's nice. The agreement comes after months of escalating rhetoric from the president, who repeatedly threatened to take over Greenland, citing national security purposes. The text of the trilateral agreement did reveal some things, maybe what you might call red tape, that will constrain the United States as far as what it can and will be able to do in Greenland. Because remember, earlier the president said, "Oh yeah, this agreement is great and it fulfills all of our many requirements So all of almost everything." The text essentially it appears to fall short of the complete and total control by the U.S. that the president had called for, but it does grant the U.S. the ability to expand our military footprint in Greenland. The deal gives Greenland and Denmark the authority to review requests from the United States as far as they relate to unmanned military installations under accelerated governmental approval procedures. So it sounds like it gives Greenland and Denmark an ability to review stuff, but not necessarily pull the brakes unless they really raise something large in a quick manner. The leaders of the other country, Denmark, praised the agreement, saying it was bigger and better than the deal struck with the U.S. in 1951. He said 75 years ago, we entered into an agreement about the defense of Greenland. Today, we're signing an even bigger and better agreement, a deal that can last forever. He added, Mr. President, you've been very clear. You don't want adversaries that come too close. I fully agree. And with this deal, they are not. So that's good news. So probably talking about Russia and China there and their desire to explore mineral deposits in the Arctic region, etc. Okay, that's enough of that. Let's talk about what other things are happening militarily. NATO, this dispatch coming out of London, NATO military aircraft were deployed in Polish and Romanian airspace overnight and this morning in response to another wave, the latest wave of Russian drone and missile attacks on Ukraine. Ukraine's Air Force said Russia launched another 161 drones, 82 of them jet-powered, and an unspecified number of cruise missiles into the country overnight. Air defenses intercepted or suppressed about 119 drones and 3 cruise missiles. So let's see. The drones, Russia launched, reportedly, 161 drones. It says here air defenses got 119 of them. Quick math, 40 got through. Somewhere around there. And three cruise missiles were suppressed. And they had an unspecified number of the cruise missiles that went in. So, again, it says the impacts were recorded across 18 locations in Ukraine. Now, why in Poland and Romanian airspace did they activate NATO forces? Well, Poland's Armed Forces Operational Command said in a post on social media that fighter jets had to be scrambled to ensure the safety of their homeland due to Russian strikes using the jet-powered unmanned aerial vehicles on targets in western Ukraine. They said it got too close for comfort, basically. The alert concluded after about an hour. The command did say that there were no actual violations of Polish airspace. In Romania, which again borders Ukraine, it's on the country's southwest part, the defense ministry in Bucharest said that 2 Romanian F-16 fighter jets were scrambled last night to respond to an aerial target maneuvering in the northeast location on Ukrainian territory, but near the border with Romania. Again, about another hour went by before they cleared the airspace there. So again, right up to the border of NATO, but not making the incursions as of yet. One more, because this one's interesting. The FBI has apparently been hacked. The FBI is saying that they are investigating a possible cyber breach. Yeah, this is back on our homeland here. So. Period, end of sentence on U.S., NATO, and Europe. Let's talk about our domestic stuff. The FBI, the Federal Bureau of Investigation, they are investigating now a possible cyber breach of its primary job application site, FBIjobs.gov, according to sources. Yeah, since 2017, that site has been the primary place for job seekers who are looking to get a job at the FBI. The FBI is continuing to assess the extent of the breach and what information might have been compromised. Now, you think about it. Okay, it's a job site. They hacked a job site. So what? Well, the report is, according to 404 Media, 404 Media reported yesterday that a hacking group had claimed responsibility for hacking employee data. All of the FBI's employee data, including not only the names of the FBI employees, agents included, but also their spouse information, their phone numbers, their home addresses. And the hacking group claimed that they had all of it. So whether they were able to get that through the job application site or not, unclear. But in a brief statement, the FBI said it was aware of the claims regarding unauthorized activity on the site. The FBI is aware of these claims affecting FBIjobs.gov and is currently investigating. So there you go. 6:32 WSJM Morning Show continues. Let's get financial news from Bloomberg after these important messages.
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14: This is a Bloomberg Money Minute. Shares of major banks, insurers, and online travel agencies slid in trading yesterday. Investors believe tools such as Meta's personal artificial intelligence agent could make it easier for consumers to shop around and ditch services they stuck with out of habit. Analysts say AI agents may put pressure on industries that rely on recurring bills, negotiable pricing, and add-ons such as telecoms and utilities. Checking on the market, stocks are struggling for direction this morning. Traders are looking to the summit between President Trump and China's Xi Jinping tomorrow for signs of progress on trade and other economic issues. And Halloween spending is not spooky at all. Americans are set to shell out a record $13.5 billion on costumes, candy, and decorations, according to the National Retail Federation. That works out to about $115 per person. About half of consumers already began shopping or plan to before the beginning of October. Courtney Donahoe, Bloomberg Radio.
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10: I feel like Halloween is just around the corner and we need to start our scientific research on the best treats. You know, not only the best, most economical treats to give out, but, you know, the good stuff, the candy that we're going to eat ourselves. Yeah. Definitely has chocolate in it. Definitely has peanut butter in it. 53 degrees in Benton Harbor right now. 53 in St. Joseph. We've got 52 degrees in Dowagiac. It might feel a little bit cooler out there because of the wind that we've got. The feels like temperature in St. Joe, for instance, 46 degrees as you get up on this fine, fine Wednesday morning. Good morning. It's September 23rd. I'm Ken Lundberg. It's the WSJM Morning Show. We've got more news coming up in just a moment from our friends at ABC for international and national and international world news updates. Forecast for today. Let's do partly cloudy skies today and only a slight chance of showers. High today around 65 degrees. Northeast winds are still going to blow probably 10 to 15 miles per hour for the most part, but don't be surprised if there are gusts of 25 miles per hour today out of the northeast. Tonight's forecast, partly cloudy, a low of 52. Thursday, partly cloudy, a high of 68. Wind continues. Friday, Saturday, Sunday, we're looking for partly cloudy skies and a high of 70, low of around somewhere between 46 and 50 degrees. Monday and Tuesday next week, still pretty quiet as far as precipitation goes. Don't have any of it in the forecast. Yeah, we're looking at a five-day spate with no rain. Monday and Tuesday, in fact, are supposed to be mostly sunny next week. High of 72, 74 degrees on those days, and a low of 53. Again, next hour, a reminder, our guest in studio will be Berrien County Conservation District Representative Lisa Kuntz. She's going to be talking to us about their native plant sale that's coming up this weekend. We'll give you all the details. That interview starts here on the radio and on the video live stream at 7 a.m.
15: ABC News, I'm Sherry Preston. The FBI now trying to figure out if a hacking group that claims to have stolen data on thousands of agents is telling the truth. The group called Shiny Hunters reportedly cracked the Bureau's job site and posted what it says is a sample of data on thousands of people. A day after President Trump spoke to the world from the UN, he will offer a rare greeting for China's president, welcoming Xi Jinping on the tarmac later today in Washington. War with Iran, a key part of the president's speech at the UN. ABC's Mary Bruce.
16: Part of this speech seems to be an effort by the president to try to convince global leaders who we know are weary of this war, who are feeling the global economic impacts of this, try to convince them that this will end soon, that a deal could be coming. And we heard the president return to that familiar tactic, threatening Iran to make a deal or else.
15: But with no end in sight, gas prices today are averaging $4.49 a gallon nationwide. This is ABC News.
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10: Some of the news stories coming up just after 7 o'clock this morning. Three boaters are safe after their catamaran-style sailboat overturned in Lake Michigan. It happened off Hager Township on Monday. We'll give you the details on that story. The Van Buren County Sheriff's Office investigating after a suspected explosive device was found in a driveway in Paw Paw Township earlier this week. Yeah, that. And also, Michigan state lawmakers have heard testimony from a couple of other state lawmakers. Our local representatives, Brad Paquette and Joey Andrews, aimed at preventing foreclosure scams that target specifically struggling homeowners. Yeah, nothing. I mean, adding insult to injury. So we'll talk about those stories and more coming up just after 7 a.m. right here on the WSJM Morning Show. It's 6:39. We've got sports from Dave Wolf coming up after a look at state news.
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18: I'm Greg Bowman. The Mackinac Bridge is closed in both directions this morning following what officials are describing as an emergency incident. MDOT urging motorists to avoid the area till further notice. We've hit another record high for diesel prices today. AAA says the price for a gallon of diesel in Michigan is now $6.89. For a gallon of regular, the average price is now $4.84. As gas prices skyrocket in Michigan and across the country, more and more candidates running for office this November calling for an end to the war with Iran. That includes GOP gubernatorial candidate John James.
19: I've always said that we need to use every resource at our disposal to bring this war to a end quickly. Nobody wants war, least of all our veterans. We need to make sure that we're doing everything that we can to keep Americans safe. But we also need to make sure we're doing everything that we can to end this war quickly.
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20: With sports, I'm Dave Wolf. The Tigers fell to Washington 3-1 last night as C.J. Abrams accounted for all three Nationals runs with two home runs. Detroit has lost five of his last seven and has scored exactly one run in each of those five losses. The Tigers and Nationals finished their series this afternoon at 1:10. 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The Cubs missed an opportunity to clinch a playoff berth by losing to Miami 8-2 in 12 innings. The Marlins scored six times in the 12th. The Cubs can claim an NL wildcard spot with a win tonight or an Arizona loss. Third baseman Alex Bregman could return during the regular season despite suffering multiple facial fractures when he was hit by a foul ball on Sunday. The White Sox outslugged Kansas City 14-11. Chase Meadroth hit a three-run home run to drive in a career-high five runs as the Sox remained one game behind Cleveland in the AL Central. The White Sox visit Kansas City again tonight while the Cubs host Miami, both games at 7:40. In the NFL, Bears backup quarterback Tyson Bagent has entered concussion protocol. Starter Caleb Williams is dealing with a hamstring injury, leaving Case Keenum to start against Philadelphia on Monday night if neither Williams nor Bagent is available. In the WNBA, Caitlin Clark scored 27 points and added 9 assists as Indiana beat Minnesota 96-77. The Chicago Sky ended a 5-game losing streak with a 97-85 win over Toronto. NHL preseason last night, the Red Wings beat Pittsburgh 7-4. The Red Wings opened the regular season on October 2nd at home against the New York Rangers. In high school boys soccer, St. Joe beat Mattawan 1-0. Lakeshore rolled past Battle Creek Central 7-1, and Portage Central beat Kalamazoo Central 9-1. Portage Northern and Lakeview tied to 1-1. St. Joe beat Mattawan 114-70 in girls swimming. In volleyball, South Haven swept Bridgman. Edwardsburg shut out South Bend Adams, and Cosopolis swept Lawrence. Tonight, Lakeshore visits St. Joe in volleyball at 6:30. Michigan Lutheran plays at Waterloo Grace Christian. Covert visits River Valley, and Eau Claire travels to Our Lady of the Lake at 6 o'clock. In boys soccer tonight, Our Lady of the Lake visits New Buffalo at 4:30. Michigan Lutheran plays at Covert at 5. Brandywine visits Berrien Springs at 5. And Dwajak travels to Buchanan at 5 o'clock. Portage Central visits St. Joe in boys tennis at 3 o'clock, while the SMAC cross-country teams compete at Battle Creek Lakeview at 5 o'clock. And the latest high school football rankings, Vicksburg remains 3 in Division 4. Edwardsburg is 9th, while Pawpaw is tied for 10th. Unbeaten Berrien Springs is 10th in Division 5. Schoolcraft is 9th in Division 7, with Lawton and Gillsburg Gustav receiving honorable mention. Decatur is 7th in Division 8. In 8-player football, unbeaten Bridgman moves up to 7th in Division 1, while Marcellus is ranked 8th in Division 2. The rest of the scores from last night and the schedules for today's games are on this station's website. With your morning sports for Wednesday, September 23rd, I'm Dave Wolf.
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10: Hey, it's Ken Lundberg with the WSJM Morning Show. What happens when your healthcare training is needed and when you least expect it? Yeah, on the latest episode of Core Conversations with Natalie Baggio, we hear the remarkable story of two Corewell Health team members who found themselves in that situation, responding to a life-threatening emergency just outside the hospital. Molly Marquardt, a nurse with nearly 6 years of ICU experience, was at the Benton Harbor Meyer when she saw a man collapse in the parking lot. She quickly realized he wasn't breathing, and with help from bystanders and other employees there, CPR was started and an AED was brought to the scene. Two shocks were delivered. EMS arrived. Emergency responders were able to restore the man's pulse. Molly is joined by Jess, an X-ray technician who also was there to help. 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
4: Partly to mostly cloudy skies today. While we will see some peaks of sunshine, we also still have a chance of a few scattered rain showers. High temperatures will be right around 65 degrees. Tonight, overnight, we drop down to 52 for the low with partly cloudy skies. And then for tomorrow, mix of the sun and clouds, high temperatures up around 70. I'm WSBT 22 Chief Meteorologist Carrie Pujol.
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10: 6:47 is the time. 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We're just 13 minutes away from 7 o'clock. At 7 o'clock here on the radio, you're going to hear ABC World and National News, and then we'll get our local news and local weather, et cetera, et cetera. Also, at 7 a.m. on the video live stream, because we love to multitask, on a video live stream on YouTube, Facebook, and the WSJM app, you're going to start to hear our interview with the Berrien County Conservation District. Yeah, Lisa Kuntz is coming in to talk about their fall native plant sale. It's happening this weekend. Where else are you going to find the black-eyed Susan? The orange coneflower, the smooth blue aster, the Canada wild rye, the cardinal flower. Yeah, they have a list here, and I'm just reading off of it. But we'll talk about that. It's the native plant sale happening this weekend over in Berrien Springs, Saturday, 10 a.m. to 2 p.m. at the Berrien County Conservation District. So we'll tell you what that's all about, why it's beneficial, why you want to consider this, how it helps the pollinators. We love the pollinators, especially with agriculture and our beautiful ornamentals and all that other stuff. So tune in next hour right here on the WSJM Morning Show. All right, a couple of the other things that we found in the news that was that were kind of interesting. Drone ports. We 2 years ago, had we ever heard of a drone port before? Now they're all the rage, apparently, in Washington, D.C. President Donald Trump's vision for a drone port he intends to install atop the new White House ballroom apparently includes missile-bearing unmanned aerial vehicles and gun-toting troops. That's an AI-fueled vision, apparently, put out by the president. Ostensibly, apparently, to protect that whole White House complex, an 18-acre area complex around, in other parts of the nation's capital. And then just a few hundred feet away, apparently, there's already a drone port that's being run by the United States Secret Service. Yeah, so again, remember, the White House ballroom, the whole project was, we don't have any nice place to hold a dance party. So they're building the thing, and then, you know, the whole, you know, whether or not Congress approved it and the money and whether or not taxpayers really need a dance party room attached to the White House, that all got in the way until the administration raised the argument of, this is for national security. Oh, okay, well, then you can do it if it's national security. Why is it national security? Well, you've got a military medical unit in there. Well, that's not really national security. Okay, we have a drone port on top of it. Oh, okay. What do these drones do? Well, they shoot things. Okay. So anyway, but apparently that already exists. There's already a drone port run by the U.S. Secret Service, not the military, and it's currently operating just a few hundred feet away from the White House, which makes sense because you always think, you know, to protect the White House, the Secret Service probably has missiles up there. But apparently they also have drones. Anyway, they're equipped with cameras and sensors to scope out potential threats from up high. These are small unmanned aerial vehicles, UAVs, that apparently stand alert in little weatherproof boxes until they're deployed by the Secret Service. The agency is using a model known as Drone as First Responder, deploying speedy unarmed drones from outdoor stations to serve as flying cameras. This is not a surprise. That model has been adopted by hundreds of police agencies across the U.S., often powered by AI software to help dodge obstacles, track targets, et cetera, and send the intelligence back to the authorities. The existence of the surveillance drones on the Treasury Department building that's right next to the White House has not previously been reported, but could, now that it is reported, undercut the president's legal claims that the ballroom construction is necessary to protect the White House and the surrounding region from aerial attacks. Again, remember, the need for a drone port on top of the ballroom of the east part of the White House underpinned the president's national security defense for a construction project of that size and justification for why it needed to happen so quickly. And he's also now citing that same argument. Hey, we're going to have a drone port, too, on top of that triumphal arch outside the gates of the Arlington National Cemetery. I don't know. It's just kind of interesting that it's coming out at this time. But I would imagine that the more the White House talked about, hey, we're going to do a drone port here, we're going to do a drone port here, we're going to do another one over here, the Secret Service was probably like, we already have one, right? Yeah, and apparently they do. The White House did not comment for the story about this this new revelation. The Secret Service declined to comment as well on the specifics of its drone operations, but said the new docs for their drones are separate. Separate from the president's ballroom drone port. Yeah, there you go. Security of the president and the White House complex. Generally, it's the domain of the Secret Service, which works in close proximity with the White House military office and other military elements when needed. So there you go. Anyway, interesting stuff, I thought. Let's see what else is going on in Washington, D.C. Vice President J.D. Vance announcing yesterday that 750,000 people, 750,000 people allegedly, fraudulently enrolled in the Affordable Care Act insurance plans, and they will now be kicked off those programs. Yeah, the effort comes as the White House task force to eliminate fraud, chaired by the vice president, which he said will save $2.2 billion. $2.2 billion by preventing what he called rampant fraud. The vice president said, we had a system in this country that rewarded brokers that made people rich for enrolling fake people in programs that are meant to ensure that our fellow citizens have health care. He said this was a scandal. The 750,000 phantom people, as they were called, were allegedly signed up for programs without their knowledge or without meeting the eligibility requirements to enroll. An additional 419,000 people are currently undergoing further verification. So apparently the vice president pointing out more than a million people, maybe 1.25 million people signed up into the Affordable Care Act, either didn't know it, didn't exist, or didn't qualify, or all the above. Dr. Mehmet Oz, administrator of the Centers for Medicare and Medicaid Services, said more than a third of those enrolled in the system have never used the program, which to them suggests potential fraud. An estimated 19.2 million Americans are enrolled in ACA exchange plans, at least according to the numbers that were out in 2025. Vice President Vance said, you cannot protect Social Security, Medicare, Medicaid if you're allowing fraudsters to get rich off those programs and steal the benefits that ought to go to American citizens. So there you go. All right, more news coming up. It's the WSJM Morning Show, 6:55.
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0: Hi, everybody. Pat Moody with another episode of Moody on the Move, taking you behind the scenes to learn more about interesting businesses, organizations, and people across the region. Today, we take on a journey that could lead you to the best sleep of your lives, all thanks to Rested Pillow Mattress Company of St. Joe.
1: It sounds silly to some people, but I actually found myself coming back to mattresses. I just found myself coming back. So my wife, Allison, she said, why don't you just start your own mattress store? Why don't you just start selling? I mean, you're always so passionate about it. She'd always talk about we'd be on vacation and I'm checking out the mattresses and stuff. She's like, Joe, you're crazy, right? So that's what I did. I just started from scratch, one person at a time. I mean, we had a little trailer where we delivered the beds one by one and just slowly built it and built it into something that we're really proud of today.
0: Well, let's go see what Allison has to say next.
2: A bed's not just a bed, right? Sleep's really important, and that's what we believe here. So when folks need a new mattress, we want them to get the right one for them, not just kind of fill a spot in their bedroom and replace it in a few years, right? We want to do it right the first time. Right. So, through asking questions, really understanding what do they need, and then showing, different options, right? There's not a one-size-fits-all. So really, something for everybody, different price points and different feels.
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5: It's the WSJM Morning Show, 6:59. We've got our latest world and national news coming up from ABC here in just a moment. Funniest thing is happening. My keyboard has a ghost in it. It's just typing the R key repeatedly for no reason whatsoever. Anyway, we'll talk about that in a moment. First off, ABC News.
6: From ABC News, I'm Sherry Preston. President Trump welcomes Chinese leader Xi Jinping to the White House today. Tomorrow night, there will be a state dinner to which tech moguls Mark Zuckerberg, Jeff Bezos, and OpenAI Sam Altman have all been invited. The president back in Washington following his speech to the UN on Iran and the talks that followed. Here's ABC Chief White House Correspondent Mary Bruce.
7: The president said that his team had a three-hour-long meeting with the Iranian delegation on the sidelines of the General Assembly. And the president said Iran faces, as he described now, potential greatness or obliteration, but the president described it as a very good meeting. And the president himself, the administration has suggested that Trump is interested and willing to sit down with the Iranian leader. No signs of a meeting at that level on the books just yet, though.
6: It's common for flood warnings to be out for certain areas. It's not common for the warnings to pertain to an area this large over the next several days.
8: Almost the entire state of New Mexico is under a flood watch. El Paso also will watch 1 to 2 inch per hour rainfall rates, adding up to more than a half foot in the next 36 hours or so. Then we go to the coastal flood alerts that are already up from Newbern, North Carolina to Seaside Heights, New Jersey. A big push of water, waves, erosion possible as this coastal low develops. And then it's its proximity to the coast that will be highly dependent on what you end up seeing from New York City to Boston.
6: ABC Chief Meteorologist Ginger Z. The Department of Homeland Security denying that Venezuelan national Wilbur Rafael Garces Perez had to sleep on the floor of a detention facility with a bullet still lodged in his back. Garces Perez was shot by an ICE agent in Austin, Texas, while delivering food for DoorDash. Police Chief Lisa Davis says dash cam footage from an off-duty officer who was nearby. The shooting is being analyzed.
9: Our priority is protecting the integrity of the investigation and conducting an impartial investigation based on the facts and evidence available to us.
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6: Just over a month after Hayden Panettiere's death, investigators in South Carolina have revealed she died of an accidental overdose involving several drugs.
11: The coroner saying Panettiere also had an anti-anxiety medication, a muscle relaxant, and an antipsychotic in her system. In the South Carolina apartment where she died, police say they found blue pressed pills, a straw that tested positive for fentanyl, and a white powdery substance in her suitcase.
6: That's ABC's Hannah Patah. The Supreme Court reaffirming the custody rights of a California couple whose surrogate refused their request to terminate the pregnancy. Here's ABC's Jim Ryan.
12: When the fetus McKenna West was carrying was diagnosed with a serious heart defect, the California couple who had hired her asked her to terminate the pregnancy. West refused, came to Texas, gave birth, and then asked for custody. But ABC News legal contributor James Sample says the surrogacy contract was clear.
13: California ruled in this matter prior to the baby's birth.
12: Now the U.S. Supreme Court has refused to step into the matter, reaffirming that custody of the baby is not with McKenna West, but with the couple who hired her. Jim Ryan, ABC News.
6: Also in the Supreme Court news, a day after an appeals court ruled that Missouri can use newly redrawn congressional maps that are friendly to the GOP, opponents have once again asked the Supreme Court to step in. The court has previously left place a ruling that required states' previous maps be used for the upcoming midterms. Sherry Preston, ABC News.
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5: It's the WSJM Morning Show, an unpredictable Wednesday, September 23rd, 2026. I'm Ken Lundberg. Thanks for joining us on this fine Wednesday morning. We've got 52 degrees in Benton Harbor right now, 52 in St. Joseph. It's 52 in South Haven. The feels like temperature might feel a little bit more chilly out there because of the wind that's out of the northeast. We do have a weather forecast for today that calls for partly cloudy skies, a slight chance of showers, a high around 65 degrees, and winds out of the northeast 10 to 15 miles per hour, gusting to 25. That's why our feels like temperature is probably around 46 degrees outside right now. Tonight's forecast, partly cloudy skies, a low of 52. We'll continue the wind out of the east. Thursday's forecast, partly cloudy, a high of 68. Kind of copy and repeat the forecast for Friday, Saturday, and Sunday. It's going to be partly cloudy all 3 days, a high around 70 degrees. And the low temperature is going to vary just slightly between 46 and 50 degrees. So it's going to be a nice weekend. I don't see any precipitation in the forecast for the weekend. In fact, on Monday and Tuesday of next week, we're looking for mostly sunny skies and a high around 72, 74 degrees. It's going to be nice. No precipitation starting after Thursday. Our guest this hour is Lisa Kuntz. She is the district manager for the Berrien County Conservation District, and we're going to learn about the Berrien County Conservation District. We're going to learn about Lisa and how she transitioned into the Conservation District and what the mission of that district is. But we'll also be talking about their native plant sale, because that's coming up this Saturday. What are the hours on that?
14: 10 to 2.
5: 10 a.m. to 2 p.m. or while supplies last.
14: Yes.
5: Usually
14: first come, first serve.
5: Okay. Usually a popular sale?
14: Yes, it is.
5: Okay. All right. So that's going to be this weekend, Berrien County Conservation District at 3334 Edgewood Drive in Berrien Springs. Again, first come, first serve, while supplies last. We'll tell you the native plants that they'll have there and also the benefit of putting those into your landscaping regimen. That's coming up in just a few moments here on the WSJM Morning Show. First off, if I can navigate my computer to the right place, I am going, because it's just typing the letter R. The computer has had a burp, and it's not doing anything other than typing the letter R. I don't know if I'll be able to get to my news. Well, that'll be interesting. Okay. Well, we'll talk about that here in a couple of moments. But right now, I want to introduce our guest, who is Lisa Kuntz, because I can't get to the news. The computer won't let me. I guess it just wants us to have additional time with you this morning, Lisa.
14: That's fabulous.
5: Absolutely. For those on the radio, tell us again, what is the Berrien County Conservation District? In a nutshell, what's your mission?
14: Our mission is to preserve and protect our natural resources by offering technical assistance, education, and resource management.
5: Yeah, and one of those things that we talk about is the native plant sale. What's the idea behind this, and what can people expect, and why should people participate? Tell us a little bit more about that.
14: Our native plant sale, this is our second year for our fall sale. We offer one in the spring that we take pre-orders on. Yeah. That one has been always popular. This fall one, this is our second year doing it.
5: Okay.
14: And we were very surprised at how successful
5: yeah.
14: it was last year. And so we offered it again this year. And we're receiving great response from people that want to come. They want to know what we're going to have offered. He's bringing quite a variety of species. And so there will be a lot there. We'll have tables and tents set up out front. We will also have Xerxes Society there.
5: Okay.
14: They will be there to talk about pollinator habitats and offer resource material.
5: Forgive me. What is the Xerxes Society? That sounds very ancient Greek or Roman.
14: They focus on promoting pollinators.
5: Oh, okay.
14: And so...
5: Bees, butterflies, et cetera?
14: Et cetera. Okay. Yeah, especially the monarchs.
5: Love the monarchs.
14: Yes.
5: Okay.
14: And so they're great support, and they have a great mission. So you can find them at Xerxes.org.
5: Okay.
14: So they'll be there. They great interaction with kids. They offer kids booklets and color, little butterfly masks, kind of thing.
5: I like that.
14: Yeah.
5: That's nice.
14: That's great. So so our native plant sale is to promote sustainable ecosystems and provide wildlife habitat and pollinator habitats.
5: Okay.
14: And to help prevent soil erosion and improve water quality and filtration.
5: Oh, okay.
14: So
5: how do they do that?
14: With their root system.
5: Okay. What makes them special, and what is it about the root system that helps with that?
14: They have such a deep root system. Most native plants quite a deep root system.
5: Okay.
14: And so they help the soils by attaching and filtering through. And so it prevents, especially sandy soils, from eroding.
5: Yeah. It makes a lot of sense. I mean, you think about like the beach grass that you see on the dunes.
14: Mm-hmm.
5: One of the big reasons you see the signs of, hey, don't pull out the beach grass is because then you'll see the sand move because it doesn't have that root system in place.
14: Exactly.
5: So we've got that kind of thing. So native plants, do you see a lot of interest in people who want to make sure that they have their Michigan native plants in place?
14: Yes.
5: Okay.
14: Yes.
5: What are we looking at here? What kind of native plants are we talking about? I've got the list. You want me to?
14: Oh, yeah. That'd be fabulous. Butterfly weed, pale purple coneflower, blazing star, big blue stem. We have a number of grasses that are in there. They're very pretty. We have, I believe he's bringing some sedges down. Sedges.
5: What's a sedge?
14: So sedge is good for wetland areas.
5: Oh, okay.
14: It's a grass. It's a type of grass.
5: Nice.
14: And it's, yeah.
5: Okay. How about now? There's a whole list here that I got off your website. Everything from horse mint, spotted bee balm.
14: Yes.
5: To the Michigan hibiscus, to the New England aster. All these are going to be represented?
14: Yes.
5: Oh, this is excellent. Rose milkweed.
14: Yes.
5: Is that good for the monarchs?
14: Yes, it is.
5: Okay. All right. Wait, is that basically the milkweed that we see all around here?
14: Yes.
5: Okay. So that's native.
14: That's native.
5: To our area.
14: Yes. Most everything is native to Southwest Michigan.
5: Okay.
14: Some of it Our supplier is strictly Michigan genomes.
5: Okay.
14: So these are all adaptable to just Michigan. 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
5: Yeah.
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5: I love that. 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
2: Okay, yeah. USDA building in Berrien Springs, Edgewood Road. First come, first serve, while supplies last. Again, 10 a.m. to 2 p.m. We're going to talk more about the native plant sale here in just a couple of moments. We're going to get sports right now. Dave Wolf is joining us here on the radio. We're going to continue the conversation and start with our origin story questions for Lisa Kuntz, the manager there at the Berrien County Conservation District. It's coming up next here on WSJM.
3: The Tigers settle the Nationals 3-1 as C.J. Abrams accounted for all three Nationals runs with two home runs. Detroit and Washington finished off their series this afternoon at 1:10. Coverage beginning at 12:45 on News Talk Sports 94.9 WSJM. The Cubs lost to Miami 8-2 in 12 innings, but they can clinch a playoff berth with a win tonight or an Arizona loss. The Sox beat Kansas City 14-11 and remain one game behind Cleveland in the AL Central. In the WNBA, Indiana beat Minnesota 96-77, while Chicago entered a five-game losing streak with a 97-85 win over Toronto. In the NHL preseason, the Red Wings beat Pittsburgh 7-4. High school soccer, St. Joe beat Mattawan 1-0, and Lakeshore rolled past Battle Creek Central 7-1. Coming up tonight, Lakeshore visits St. Joe at volleyball at 6:30. Our Lady of the Lake visits New Buffalo, and Michigan Lutheran plays at Covert in boys soccer. In boys tennis, St. Joe hosts Portage Central at 3 o'clock. With sports, I'm Dave Wolf.
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6: Hi, everybody. 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
7: It sounds silly to some people, but I actually found myself coming back to mattresses. I just found myself coming back. So my wife, Allison, she said, why don't you just start your own mattress store? Why don't you just start selling? I mean, you're always so passionate about it. She'd always talk about we'd be on vacation and I'm checking out the mattresses and stuff. She's like, chill, you're crazy, right? So that's what I did. I just started from scratch, one person at a time. I mean, we had a little trailer where we delivered the beds one by one and just slowly built it and built it into something that we're really proud of today.
6: Well, let's go see what Allison has to say next.
8: A bed's not just a bed, right? Sleep's really important, and that's what we believe here. 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Right. So, if they're asking questions, really understanding what do they need, and then showing, different options, right? There's not a one-size-fits-all. 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
9: Partly to mostly cloudy skies today. While we will see some peaks of sunshine, we also still have a chance of a few scattered rain showers. High temperatures will be right around 65 degrees. Tonight, overnight, we drop down to 52 for the low with partly cloudy skies. And then for tomorrow, a mix of the sun and clouds, high temperatures up around 70. I'm WSBT 20.

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2: I think I'm being bribed because I've got all kinds of fun kitsch here from Jill Kuntz. She's the district manager at the Berrien County Conservation District. If you're on the video live stream, I am now showing you the front of a cool T-shirt she has brought me. What is this? Peninsulas of Pollinator Paradise? What is that?
3: That was an artist that was selected to represent the conservation districts. And every single one of those T-shirts are for every single conservation district in the state.
2: Oh, okay.
3: And that serves as a fundraiser for us. And we started it last year. We had a native trees and a native plant T-shirt that the same artist created. And so,
2: wow.
3: So that's this year's.
2: And so for those on the radio, I'm looking at it and it has birds. It has pollinators like our butterflies and a lot of butterflies, a hummingbird. Mm-hmm. Hummingbirds, are they technically pollinators?
3: Yes.
2: Okay. Because they go and they mess
3: flower
2: around.
3: Flower to flower. Yeah. Flower with, yep.
2: They mess around. How about the spotted lanternfly?
3: We
2: want to squish that. If you tuned into yesterday's show, if you see it, you snap a picture, then you squish it.
3: Correct.
2: And record it.
3: Correct.
2: Yeah. So anyway, all right. Okay. So people can buy this T-shirt.
3: Yes, they can.
2: And the proceeds go to
3: the Conservation District.
2: Conservation District. Fantastic. And then you brought me another T-shirt. I love this. Two T-shirts. So I'm going to open this one. What does this one represent?
3: This one represents our 20th anniversary. So we were created in the 1940s by farmers in the Galeen River Conservation District and the St. Joe River Conservation District.
2: Farmers created you.
3: Yes. So we were a part of the Dust Bowl.
2: Okay.
3: And codified into law back in the late 30s.
2: When you say we were part of the Dust Bowl, what do you mean?
3: So back when Hugh Bennett, that whole story, when the Dust Bowl happened, the federal government wanted districts to prevent that from happening.
2: Yeah.
3: And so they established the conservation district law in every state across the nation. And so every county has a conservation district. Mm. When we partner with the federal government and with USDA and the NRCS office.
2: Yeah.
3: And so back in the 40s, farmers got together and out of various townships and created the St. Joe Conservation District and the Galeen River Conservation District.
2: Yeah.
3: And then in 2006, those districts merged and we became Berrien County Conservation District.
2: Okay.
3: So this year is our 20th anniversary, and our community engagement coordinator, Brittany France, created that T-shirt for us. So that our logo on the front for our 20th anniversary.
2: Yeah.
3: And then she created that graphic on the back, which is the American flag.
2: Oh.
3: It also celebrates our 250 years as America. And it represents all of our preservation and protection of our natural resources.
2: Oh, I love this.
3: Yes. She was very creative.
2: Yeah.
3: And so it represents agriculture, our coastal shoreline, our water, our wildlife.
2: Yeah.
3: All of that in the American flag.
2: You've got the trout on here. You've got grapes. You've got turtles, butterflies, mm-hmm. lighthouses, agriculture farms, forest land. Everything is represented here. That's beautiful. And the water that we drink through the water tower. Yeah,
3: yes.
2: That's great. And you, Conservation District plays a role in all of that.
3: Yes.
2: Love that. Okay. And so are these T-shirts available or is this a special edition?
3: They are available at the district office right now.
2: Okay.
3: And it is a special edition. It's very limited. And they can also be found on our store on our website at berriencd.org.
2: BerrienCD.org. So it's the Berrien County Conservation District, 20 years. And this one's special because it has all of the work that they do, the parts of the biome, right, that you touch.
3: Correct.
2: For America 250 as well in the form of an American flag. That is so cool. All right. We were talking with Lisa Kuntz, the district manager for the Berrien County Conservation District, about her origin story. We already learned that she spent she was born in this area, was raised in Eau Claire, but then also had an opportunity to live in Florida for a time before coming back to Southwest Michigan by way of North Carolina. So you're back in Southwest Michigan. What are you doing here when you came back?
3: When I came back, I was trying to be an accountant, and I was raising my two girls as a single mom.
2: Yeah.
3: And I started working for the Bering County. I worked in the treasurer's office under Bill Wolf. I then went to Lake Michigan College for about 5 years as the accountant there.
2: Yeah.
3: And then went back to the trial court and ran the finance office in the trial court
2: for, wow,
3: 13 years.
2: What is it? Running the finance office at a trial court entail? I'm curious. And would you mind pulling the microphone just
3: sure.
2: a little bit closer there? Perfect. Thank yeah. you.
3: So I had 13 staff that were managed all of the cash transactions at the courthouse.
2: Oh, wow.
3: Which was restitution.
2: Parking tickets, everything
3: fines,
2: else.
3: Yeah, all of that.
2: Okay.
3: We had enforcement officers that would do time pay negotiations with the defendants.
2: Okay.
3: To get them to pay their fines and costs and restitution.
2: Yeah.
3: We had some back office staff that handled all of the juvenile cases. And so, yeah, I ran that. It was a consolidated finance office,
2: yeah.
3: which is the only one in the state of Michigan. Well, we were one of five trial courts in the state at the time. So we had a lot of innovation, and trial by air of how we consolidate, because most court systems operate in a silo format.
2: Okay. Maybe explain that a little further. So consolidation, as you mentioned, they operate separately.
3: Correct.
2: What operates separately?
3: So they would have their own clerks handle the financial, you know, for circuit court or district court, which is traffic tickets, you know.
2: Yeah.
3: They may have their own clerks handling all that finance.
2: So depending on your crime or your infraction, you could be dealing with two or three or four different clerks
3: mm-hmm.
2: for restitution in certain
3: Correct.
2: Areas.
3: Right.
2: But in Bering County, we were cutting edge, and they mm-hmm. consolidated. Someone had the foresight to consolidate, and you were in charge of that.
3: Correct.
2: Wow. So you were leading by example for the others.
3: Yes.
2: Do more courts now have a consolidated structure? Court systems?
3: I couldn't speak to that.
2: Yeah.
3: You know, I've been gone since 2018.
2: Yeah. You told them, I'm done.
3: Well, yeah.
2: Yeah.
3: Yeah. Some health reasons caused that. So,
2: okay.
3: Yeah. And that is also the same time as the shooting that we had there
2: sorry.
3: At the courthouse.
2: Yeah.
3: And so it was just a good time for me to do something different.
2: Yeah. And so how did you land on that something different being the Bering County Conservation District?
3: Well, at the time, we also had COVID.
2: Yeah.
3: So I worked at home. And I also opened our farm, which is Sassafras Acres. And so we have honey and elderberry syrup and
2: talk about this. So what do you mean you opened a farm at Sassafras Acres?
3: So we've raised cattle for years.
2: Okay.
3: And we got out of cattle. And my dream was always to have a lavender and herb farm.
2: Oh.
3: And so during that time period, my husband was raising honeybees.
2: Yeah.
3: And so we opened our store. We opened a little store during COVID.
2: Yeah.
3: And I sold elderberry syrup, which helps with respiratory.
2: Yeah.
3: And honey, and then processed herbs that we had. I did soap, salves, all kinds of interesting things.
2: How fun.
3: Yeah. So
2: I love that. So you grow your own lavender.
3: Correct.
2: And elderberry?
3: Yes. So we planted 52 elderberry plants.
2: Okay.
3: So
2: is that a lot?
3: That's a lot.
2: Seems like a lot.
3: It is a lot.
2: How many elderberries grow on a bush? I assume they're bushes.
3: They are. I don't know. You probably get
2: hundreds.
3: Hundreds.
2: Thousands.
3: No.
2: Okay.
3: 100 clusters.
2: Millions,
3: or more.
2: Trillions.
3: It's a lot.
2: Okay.
3: It's a lot of pounds of berries.
2: It sounds very labor intensive.
3: It is.
2: Okay.
3: So there's really no equipment. That's a hand pick.
2: Yeah.
3: Job.
2: And I bet the lavender is amazing when it's in full bloom.
3: It is.
2: Yeah.
3: And our bees love it. And
2: yeah.
3: So we have a very unique flavor with our honey. And that we have peppermint with all the herbs, the peppermint and the lavender.
2: Yeah.
3: So it's a very unique flavor.
2: So you keep the bees in certain areas,
3: mm-hmm.
2: right? Because they're in boxes. They're in their little hives.
3: Mm-hmm.
2: So you move them in certain areas so that okay, it's easiest for you, Mr. B, to go get the lavender and the mint, and then they go back to the hive, they create the honey, and that's where you get the unique flavor.
3: Correct.
2: Huh. That's amazing. You still doing bees?
3: Yes, we are.
2: Okay.
3: So we just process our honey for the fall.
2: Hives are healthy?
3: Yes. We have two very strong hives. We have two not doing so well, so we're going to merge those.
2: Okay.
3: We used to have probably about 13 hives, and so we processed a lot of honey.
2: Yeah.
3: The husband's been sick the last 2 years, so we've not been able to manage as much. So,
2: okay. Yeah. I've got a honey story I'll tell you on the video live stream.
3: Okay.
2: Because my dad dabbled in that. He was in agriculture as well.
3: Mm-hmm.
2: And at some point, one of his friends said, hey, you should raise bees too. And so we had it was probably onion-flavored honey because he had onions go to seed out in the field.
3: Yeah.
2: And so that was the honey, which I wouldn't recommend. Yeah. Lavender elderberry sounds much more palatable. Yeah.
3: So they do travel up to 5 miles for food.
2: The bees.
3: So, yes.
2: Wow.
3: So they're going to do a 5 mile radius of their hive.
2: I don't even go 5 miles for food.
3: Yeah.
2: I'll go to Wendy's down here.
3: So if the food is scarce or scarce resource around, they will travel.
2: Okay. Okay. Yeah. Good to know. So that's why it's important to have the pollinators fed with native plants, if possible.
3: Yes. And so we did that. We put in a pollinator habitat.
2: What is that?
3: So we received USDA funding. NRCS funded a pollinator habitat. And that is native seed that will produce flowers, of course.
2: Yeah.
3: So it's your purple coneflower. There's some aster out there. There's a yellow, I can't remember the name of it, but it's a mix that you can purchase from Pheasants Forever that is geared to just Michigan native pollinators. And then USDA funds us to put that habitat in.
2: Nice.
3: And so that habitat is actually feeding our bees.
2: That's amazing. All right. We are talking with Jill Kuntz. She is the district director.
3: Lisa Kuntz.
2: I'm sorry. Did I say Jill? I apologize.
3: I did.
2: Lisa Kuntz, a district manager for the Berrien County Conservation District. My apologies. We're talking about the fall native plant sale that's happening this weekend at the Berrien County Conservation District, 3334 Edgewood Road, Berrien Springs. And it's a first come, first serves while supplies last. The encouragement here is help create a healthier habitat for pollinators and wildlife right here in Berrien County. We're going to continue our conversation with Lisa Kuntz, district manager here for the Berrien County Conservation District, tell you more about what the Conservation District is up to, some of the other educational resources they have available to you. It's all coming up right here on the WSJM Morning Show. We've got our financial news coming up from Bloomberg in just a moment.
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15: This is a Bloomberg Money Minute. An activist investor is said to be pushing Six Flags to explore a sale. According to the Wall Street Journal, Jana Partners is calling on the theme park operator's board to immediately hire an investment bank to facilitate this. Six Flags has been working to turn around its business for some time now as fewer guests visit its parks. Shares of Six Flags are jumping in the early trade. Checking on the market, stocks are holding steady. Wall Street is hoping the U.S. and Iran are moving closer to ending the war. The conflict has disrupted energy markets for nearly 7 months. Oil has rallied by more than 60% this year. And forget college. That's the idea behind a new program from venture capital giant. Andreessen Horowitz is launching a free academy aimed at recent high school graduates and college dropouts that will train them to build AI products. It's meant to be an alternative for students that might otherwise attend elite universities. The first class slated to start in 2027. Courtney Donahoe, Bloomberg Radio.
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2: And somehow you knew that coffee was near and dear to my heart, and you brought this beautiful... That we're we're talking with Lisa Kuntz here. She is the district manager for the Bering County Conservation District. And the flyers, the brochure, the awareness and education that you have on tap is plentiful. Everything from regenerative agriculture to the Michigan Agriculture Environmental Assurance Program, how to build a tumbling composter.
3: We have those for sale, actually.
2: Do you really?
3: That's for composting, yes.
2: That is
3: so
2: cool.
3: For urban residents that don't want to, you know, build the compost bins.
2: Yeah.
3: That's a perfect solution for them.
2: I love this because it looks like, if you've ever seen those egg barbecues, it looks like that.
3: Yes.
2: But it's got the ability to tilt up and down, or you tilt upside down.
3: You gotta rotate it.
2: Yeah, you can rotate it.
3: Keep stirring up the compost inside.
2: And the juice that comes out of those composts, that's gold. That's liquid gold right there.
3: Yeah, in this instance, it would be soil. It should be broke down soil, composted soil.
2: Yeah.
3: That you add.
2: You still get
3: garden.
2: The juice out of the bottom
3: of
2: it.
3: Yeah, you do.
2: It's good stuff.
3: Yeah, it is good stuff. Add it to your vegetable gardens.
2: Yeah.
3: Add it to your rose gardens or your,
2: Do you compost?
3: I do.
2: What's the key? What's the secret to a successful compost?
3: Keeping it stirred.
2: Yeah. The pain. That's why people don't do it all that time. And that's why the rotating thing is really smart.
3: Yes, it is.
2: Okay.
3: And then we have small kitchen composters so that, you know, for your kitchen counter that you can take out and put in a big composter.
2: Yeah.
3: Yeah.
2: You also have the Upcycle Products Rain Barrel, and it looks like you sell those as well.
3: We do.
2: What are the rain barrels good for, and can everyone have one of these?
3: So that is a great way to collect rainwater to feed your gardens.
2: Okay.
3: Yeah.
2: And why would we do that? I know it sounds silly, but I'm asking.
3: Rainwater is better instead of well water for your gardening.
2: Is it really?
3: Yeah.
2: It has There's a difference?
3: Yes.
2: Okay.
3: And so it's softer.
2: Yeah.
3: Yeah.
2: Okay. That makes sense.
3: Yeah.
2: And you can, both the composter barrel and the rain barrel are available for purchase at the Berrien County Conservation District. They're in Berrien Springs. We've got to get back to news here for a quick brief news update here on the WSJM Morning Show. We'll have the latest from ABC News here in a second. First off, weather forecast. Partly cloudy skies today. A 20% chance of showers. High around 65 degrees. Winds out of the northeast gusting up to 25 miles per hour. Tonight's forecast. Partly cloudy. East winds 5 to 15 miles per hour. A low of 52. And then tomorrow, Thursday, going to be another partly cloudy day with a high around 68 degrees.
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16: ABC News, I'm Sherry Preston. A day after addressing the UN General Assembly and warning a big decision is coming on Iran, President Trump welcomes China's president to Washington today. Hackers may have cracked the site of the FBI uses to post jobs, stealing information on thousands of people.
17: That website is where everyone who wants to be an agent has applied since 2017. As of last night, the site was down. The notorious hacking group called Shiny Hunters claims it stole data on almost all FBI agents and everyone who ever applied. It calls the hack payback for an FBI warning in May that exposed the group's methods.
16: ABC's Karen Hua. A new study of data on millions of children finds no link between moms taking Tylenol during pregnancy and disorders, including autism or ADHD. Torrential rain, practically the entire state of New Mexico under a flood watch into tomorrow morning. This is ABC News.
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2: It's the WSJM Morning Show. I'm Ken Lundberg. We've got more news coming up at the top of the hour, which we'll bring to you after our interview with Jill Kuntz, Lisa Kuntz. Why do I keep saying Jill? I don't know. I'm very sorry about that. We're talking with Lisa Kuntz. She is the district director manager for the Berrien County Conservation District. We're talking about preserving and protecting our natural resources. They do have a native fall plant sale happening this weekend. Give us, if you wouldn't mind, the details of that and how people can take advantage of our native fall plants.
3: Hi. So the fall plant sale is going to be located at 3334 Edgewood Road in Berrien Springs. It's going to be first come, first serve. Quarts are $7.50 a quart.
2: Okay. What's a quart? I mean, I understand what a quart is, but are we talking about just a small plant?
3: Yes.
2: Soil thing? Okay.
3: Yeah.
2: Per quart.
3: Per quart.
2: You can tell I plant a lot.
3: Okay.
2: $7.50 a quart while supplies last. It's happening this Saturday.
3: This Saturday. He's bringing quite a variety of plants down.
2: When you say he...
3: This is our Joe Sulak.
2: Okay.
3: He's our native plant supplier.
2: Oh, nice.
3: Yeah.
2: Okay.
3: And so he'll be there to talk about all of the different variety of plants, where you can plant them, because some are suitable for shade, some are suitable for sun, full sun, some part sun, types of soils that you can plant them in. So he is very knowledgeable about every single one of those plants.
2: Nice. And so. And the benefit is these are all native to Southwest Michigan.
3: Correct.
2: And so you're not going to be finding the, hey, is it going to survive a tough winter here or a hot summer?
3: Correct.
2: Because these are the plants that thrive here.
3: Right, exactly.
2: If taken care of.
3: Taken care of.
2: Yeah.
3: Well, so once they become established, it requires minimal care.
2: Yeah.
3: Because they are already used to our environment.
2: Yeah.
3: So, and they're quite beautiful as well.
2: Yeah. And they're good for our wildlife.
3: Yes.
2: And pollinators.
3: And they're drought tolerant.
2: Ooh, I like that.
3: Yeah. A lot of them are drought tolerant. And they filter your rainwater and provide healthy soil.
2: Okay. Lisa Coates, District Manager for the Bering County Conservation District, will be right back with more of that interview here on the video live stream here on the radio. We've got sports coming up with Dave Wolf after a look at state news.
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19: I'm Greg Bowman. Traffic is not moving across the Mackinac Bridge this morning. Police say the bridge is closed in both directions following what they're calling an emergency incident. We're getting information there's been an officer-involved shooting in Lansing this morning. Police say it happened around East Jolly Road and South Cedar Street. Police say no one was injured, but a West Michigan school goes on lockdown yesterday after a third grader brings a gun to school.
20: Police were called after a gun went off inside Ann J. Kellogg Elementary. A third grader in the Battle Creek School District had the weapon in their backpack when it discharged. Luckily, no one was hurt. The weapon was secured immediately. Police say they swept the area to clear the facility, and there was no reported threats to the school ahead of time. The student was removed from the school, and the district says crisis counselors, social workers, and mental health professionals will be on site starting today for anyone that needs it. Ryan Recker for the Michigan News Network.
19: I'm Greg Bowman for the Michigan News Network.
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23: With sports, I'm Dave Wolf. The Tigers fell to Washington 3-1 last night as C.J. Abrams accounted for all three Nationals runs with two home runs. Detroit has lost five of his last seven and has scored exactly one run in each of those five losses. The Tigers and Nationals finished their series this afternoon at 1:10. 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The Cubs missed an opportunity to clinch a playoff berth by losing to Miami 8-2 in 12 innings. The Marlins scored six times in the 12th. The Cubs can claim an NL wildcard spot with a win tonight or an Arizona loss. Third baseman Alex Bregman could return during the regular season, despite suffering multiple facial fractures when he was hit by a foul ball on Sunday. The White Sox outslugged Kansas City 14-11. Chase Meadroth hit a three-run home run to drive in a career-high five runs as the Sox remained one game behind Cleveland in the AL Central. The White Sox visit Kansas City again tonight while the Cubs host Miami, both games at 7:40. In the NFL, Bears backup quarterback Tyson Bagent has entered concussion protocol. Starter Caleb Williams is dealing with a hamstring injury, leaving Case Keenum to start against Philadelphia on Monday night if neither Williams nor Bagent is available. In the WNBA, Caitlin Clark scored 27 points and added 9 assists as Indiana beat Minnesota 96-77. The Chicago Sky ended a 5-game losing streak with a 97-85 win over Toronto. NHL preseason last night, the Red Wings beat Pittsburgh 7-4. The Red Wings opened the regular season on October 2nd at home against the New York Rangers. In high school boys soccer, St. Joe beat Mattawan 1-0. Lakeshore rolled past Battle Creek Central 7-1, and Portage Central beat Kalamazoo Central 9-1. Portage Northern and Lakeview tied to 1-1. St. Joe beat Mattawan 114-70 in girls swimming. In volleyball, South Haven swept Bridgman. Edwardsburg shut out South Bend Adams, and Cozopolis swept Lawrence. Tonight, Lakeshore visits St. Joe in volleyball at 6:30. Michigan Lutheran plays at Waterloo Grace Christian. Coward visits River Valley. And Eau Claire travels to Our Lady of the Lake at 6 o'clock. In boys soccer tonight, Our Lady of the Lake visits New Buffalo at 4:30. Michigan Lutheran plays at Coward at 5. Brandywine visits Berrien Springs at 5. And Dwajak travels to Buchanan at 5 o'clock. Portage Central visits St. Joe in boys tennis at 3 o'clock, while the SMAC cross-country teams compete at Battle Creek Lakeview at 5 o'clock. And the latest high school football rankings, Vicksburg remains 3 in Division 4. Edwardsburg is 9th, while Pawpaw is tied for 10th. Unbeaten Berrien Springs is 10th in Division 5. Schoolcraft is 9th in Division 7, with Lawton and Gillsburg Gusser receiving honorable mention. Decatur is 7th in Division 8. In 8-player football, unbeaten Bridgman moves up to 7th in Division 1, while Marcellus is ranked 8th in Division 2. The rest of the scores from last night and the schedules for today's games are on this station's website. With your morning sports for Wednesday, September 23rd, I'm Dave Wolf.
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4: Cloudy skies today. While we will see some peaks of sunshine, we also still have a chance of a few scattered rain showers. High temperatures will be right around 65 degrees. Tonight, overnight, we drop down to 52 for the low with partly cloudy skies. And then for tomorrow, a mix of the sun and clouds, high temperatures up around 70. I'm WSBT 22 Chief Meteorologist Carrie Pujol.
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6: 52 degrees, the problems of technology. Mm-hmm. 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We're talking with Lisa Koontz. She's our district manager for the Bering County Conservation District. And we've been talking this hour about a whole number of things, including their fall native plant sale, which is happening this Saturday from 10 a.m. till supplies run out. 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But it's at the USDA office in Berrien Springs, if you know where that is. 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Okay, well, let's make this part of our Moody on the Market update, which is brought to you by Insurance Management Service. Call IMS today. They are your local auto owner's insurance agency in St. Joseph and in Niles. And as part of the Moody on the Market update, we talk about business updates. We talk about life in Southwest Michigan and why we love it here. And interesting people you should know. And Lisa, you fill all the buckets. Thank you.
7: Thank you very much.
6: Absolutely.
7: Thanks for having me.
6: Yeah, we appreciate all the work that you and your staff do. And we're excited to hear about the upcoming things that you're talking about as well. The homesteading. What are these homesteading? I've heard this word a couple of times now in the last month, and I want to know more about it. What is homesteading as far as you're talking about the context?
7: So homesteading, well, to me, is where you learn the skills necessary to some of the old skills that people are losing that are not being passed down from generations to generations.
6: Okay.
7: So, one of the things that we're going to learn is, water, build your own rain barrels.
6: Yeah.
7: How to do composting properly.
6: Yeah.
7: Soil health. How what that looks like in your garden.
6: Yeah.
7: And
6: these are all things that nag at me in the back of my mind because you think about, the irrigation. Okay, well, I'll turn on the sprinklers today. That's going to cost money.
7: That's right.
6: And if you, as you pointed out earlier, if you're getting it through the well water, that's a different mineral composition than the rainwater.
7: Correct. Because the rainwater hasn't filtered down through the soil yet to pull all those minerals in. And so, so rain containment, that it's a great resource for you. It won't take up electricity running a well pump.
6: Yeah.
7: So,
6: The composting, I mean, I love the composting part. What some people might find laborious about it, the payoff is there when you get the liquid gold coming out of the compost. Yeah. But the soil as well is so rich, and you can tell by the worms in it.
7: We're offering canning and preserving classes.
6: Okay.
7: So we're partnering with LMC, and Brandy is going to be teaching that class, our board of directors. So she's doing a three-part series on canning and preserving.
6: Love it.
7: And then we're offering a sourdough baking class in January.
6: Really?
7: So they're going to...
6: You're going to bring the mother?
7: Yes.
6: Okay.
7: Yes. Amber Streeter will be teaching that class.
6: Okay.
7: We probably will be having that at LMC as well. They have a teaching kitchen. So finding a kitchen to teach in has been the most difficult.
6: And I bet.
7: So LMC has agreed to
6: stepped
7: partner
6: up.
7: With us.
6: Yes. Oh, that's fantastic.
7: So that was wonderful.
6: How can people find out more about these educational opportunities?
7: On our website at BerrienCD.org events.
6: Okay.
7: Yes.
6: Berrien CD Conservation District, berrienCD.org/events. Mm-hmm. And in fact, I was looking at your website. Whoever put your website together did a great job. It's so
7: thank
6: informative.
7: You.
6: There's mm-hmm. a lot on there. So thank you.
7: Yes.
6: For putting that together.
7: So, and we went live with it last August.
6: Love it. BerrienCD.org. We are talking with Lisa Kuntz. She's the district manager for the Berrien County Conservation District. That is our Moody on the Market update this hour. 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
6: Lisa Kuntz, District Manager for the Berrien County Conservation District. Thank you so much.
7: Well, thank you for having me. 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
6: Absolutely. 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
7: Yes.
6: Lisa, you're invited back anytime. Thank you.
7: Thank you.
6: Tell the staff thank you for the t-shirts and the coffee cup and everything else.
7: I will.
6: It's 8 o'clock.
17: From ABC News, I'm Sherry Preston. President Trump now back in Washington following his address to the UN General Assembly, at which he said Iran can either choose peace or annihilation. Here's ABC senior political reporter Rachel Scott.
18: Just hours after the president leveled threats against Iran, his special envoy, Steve Witkoff, and son-in-law, Jared Kushner, were on the sidelines of the UN, holding indirect talks with Iranian officials through mediators. But it's unclear if any progress was made. The president, keenly aware Iran has upended the global economy, making a plea to the United Nations to isolate Iran to bring down energy prices.
17: Iran's president will this morning address the UN General Assembly. All that as gas prices continue to rise.
19: Regular gas this morning, $4.49 a gallon. That's the highest since May, and it's up from $2.94 at the start of the Iran war. Diesel is now averaging $6.52 a gallon. That's up from $3.74 when the war began. And now President Trump and a growing list of Republican lawmakers are pushing for a ban on U.S. diesel exports.
17: ABC's Elizabeth Schulze. Chinese leader Xi Jinping will be at the White House today. Tomorrow there is a state dinner. Sources say the FBI is investigating a possible breach of its job application site.
20: As proof, the hackers posted what they claim is a sample of about 5,000 agents' names, home addresses, social security numbers, and in some cases, names of their family members. Reuters reports it matched details for at least 10 people, including FBI Director Kash Patel. And the FBI says it's investigating the hackers' claims.
17: ABC's Karen Hua, a hacking group called Shiny Hunters, is claiming responsibility, said to be in retaliation for the FBI exposing its methods. Contradicting what Health Secretary Robert F. Kennedy has claimed, the new study of over 1.5 million children in Denmark shows taking Tylenol during pregnancy has no effect on the child developing autism. This is ABC News.
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17: Six Flags is being sued by 100 people who say they suffered brain injuries after riding the X2 roller coaster at Six Flags Magic Mountain in Southern California. Among them, Pamela Guillen, who says she passed out and ended up hospitalized after riding it.
22: I have suffered a traumatic brain injury and needed emergency brain surgery to stop the bleeding and had to be intubated. I was in a coma. I spent almost a month at the hospital.
17: Six Flags says the ride cannot cause brain injury and a normal rider using it as instructed. The popular social media influencer Clavicular, tied to the online looks maxing fad, is now charged in Massachusetts with raping a 17-year-old girl, according to a criminal complaint. Here's ABC's Ashan Singh.
23: This all stems from a case back in 2025 of May where the victim, who basically alleged that Braden Peters, who goes by Clavicular, injected her with Aqualix, this fat-dissolving substance that is not approved by the FDA, and it was during a live stream in 2025 without the victim's consent. So the lawsuit also accuses Peters of non-consensual sexual encounters with the victim at his parents' home in Cape Cod, while she was a minor at the time and was actually intoxicated.
17: Clavicular, real name Braden Peters, responding by saying this happens to all six. Been diagnosed with measles. Sherry Preston, ABC News.
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0: I'm Ken Lundberg. 3 boaters are safe after their catamaran-style sailboat overturned in Lake Michigan off Hager Township Monday. The U.S. Coast Guard out of St. Joseph was called around 4 p.m. after the Bering County Sheriff's Department located the vessel with a drone. The Coast Guard's Ty J. Hernandez Hooker says the crew arrived at around 4:30.
3: We approached it. They were about 100 yards offshore. And once we approached the vessel, we seen 3 people that were pretty much standing on top of their flipped sideways catamaran. And they were just standing there. They all had their life jackets on.
0: Hernandez Hooker says the 2 women and 1 man were not injured but were uncomfortable after the boat overturned.
3: They were pretty shivering and cold out there. The weather was pretty chilly, so thank goodness they had their life jackets on. We gave them hypothermic blankets, what we had on our boat, and pretty much took them back to safety.
0: None needed medical attention. Hernandez Hooker suspects wind and lake conditions caused the 16-foot catamaran to overturn with waves estimated at 3 or 4 feet. The boat's owner was responsible for having it towed from the water, which was planned for yesterday. The Coast Guard urges Great Lakes boaters to wear life jackets, monitor weather conditions, and carry reliable means of communication. The Van Buren County Sheriff's Department is investigating after a suspected bomb was found in a driveway in Pawpaw Township on Monday. Deputies were called to the 31,000 block of Red Arrow Highway after a woman reported that someone had thrown a device from a vehicle in her driveway. Deputies found a bottle wrapped in duct tape with a fuse running down the side. The nearby home was evacuated and the road was closed while the Kalamazoo Department of Public Safety bomb squad responded and removed the item. A search for additional devices found none. The Kalamazoo Department of Public Safety later said it found suspected gunpowder in the bottle. No arrests have been made. The investigation is ongoing. A Michigan Senate committee has heard testimony on legislation from State Representatives Brad Paquette and Joey Andrews aimed at preventing foreclosure scams targeting struggling homeowners. The lawmakers say scammers approach homeowners after foreclosure notices are published and offer to buy the property for a low price while allowing the homeowner to remain there for 6 months. They say the scam is intended to get homeowners to give up their right of redemption while allowing the scammer to keep proceeds after a later county auction. Andrews testified on Tuesday that the bills would put guardrails on those property transfers without banning them outright.
4: What we tried to do was keep that transfer possibility there for those legitimate purposes, but create some checkpoints along the way. You know, if you're legitimately transferring your property, then a 7-day cooling off period is no big deal. If you're a legitimate buyer, it shouldn't matter to you that there's a 7-day period where they get to review their offer and maybe talk to a lawyer.
0: In the WSJM newsroom, I'm Ken Lundberg.
5: The Tigers settle the Nationals 3-1 as C.J. Abrams accounted for all 3 Nationals runs with 2 home runs. Detroit and Washington finish out their series this afternoon at 1:10. 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The Cubs lost to Miami 8-2 in 12 innings, but they can clinch a playoff berth with a win tonight or an Arizona loss. The Sox beat Kansas City 14-11 and remain 1 game behind Cleveland in the AL Central. In the WNBA, Indiana beat Minnesota 96-77, while Chicago entered a 5-game losing streak with a 97-85 win over Toronto. In the NHL preseason, the Red Wings beat Pittsburgh 7-4. High school soccer, St. Joe beat Manawan 1-0, and Lakeshore rolled past Battle Creek Central 7-1. Coming up tonight, Lakeshore visits St. Joe at volleyball at 6:30. Our Lady of the Lake visits New Buffalo, and Michigan Lutheran plays at Covert in boys soccer. In boys tennis, St. Joe hosts Portage Central at 3 o'clock. With sports, I'm Dave Wolf.
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2: Partly to mostly cloudy skies today. While we will see some peaks of sunshine, we also still have a chance of a few scattered rain showers. High temperatures will be right around 65 degrees. Tonight, overnight, we drop down to 52 for the low with partly cloudy skies. And then for tomorrow, a mix of the sun and clouds, high temperatures up around 70. I'm WSBT 22 Chief Meteorologist Carrie Pujol.
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6: All right, so last hour, we had Lisa Kuntz on from the Berrien County Conservation District, and she brought me T-shirts and a coffee mug and a lot of great information about what we can do to build up our pollinators and keep our soil protected and everything else. This hour, I get busted by Tiana Essig from Berrien County Cancer Society. What is this? What has happened here? Berrien County Cancer Service.
9: So this is part of our pink toilet timeout. Hello. Good morning. Good morning. This is our pink toilet timeouts.
6: Okay.
9: And this was started by City Plumbing and Heating.
6: Yeah.
9: And when their matriarch died of breast cancer, and they did this for a few years, and then COVID happened. And it stopped for a few years, and then we restarted it in 2023.
6: This is a huge fundraiser.
9: Yes, it is our biggest fundraiser every year.
6: It's the Berrien County Cancer Service. Tiana Essig is here to tell us more about it. It's the Pink Toilet Timeouts and Change Roundup for 2026, flushing out cancer one bond at a time.
9: Exactly. That's what we're doing, trying to flush out that cancer. This year we have the Batalis Agency that is sponsoring us, and we're pretty excited about that from Farm Bureau.
6: Okay.
9: And it should be a really fun time. So you have been bonded, or you and all your listeners, Ken and friends, not just you. So,
6: thank you.
9: And, you know, we are birthday buddies, so I think, you know, that means something.
6: Yeah, we
9: Even
6: are birthday.
9: Even though I know you're doing so well with being healthy, and much better than I am. So
6: No.
9: Hopefully it'll rub off.
6: She has handed me a warrant. It says busted for not supporting local cancer patients. So until I clear this, I've got this cloud hanging over my head.
9: You do.
6: Love this. So,
9: and I am the bounty hunter. I've got my bounty hunter hat on.
6: She's got her pink cowboy hat with a bounty hunter badge on it. And she is actually officially known as a pink potty bounty hunter.
9: Yes, I am officially.
6: What do we do to clear this official warrant?
9: So some people will pay their bond, which is $250.
6: Okay.
9: And then they don't have to sit at all. We take your picture and we put bond posted,
6: okay,
9: and we show that you participated and that you were a part of it.
6: Yeah.
9: Some people, $250 is a little steep for to pay their bond, so they come and sit on the pink toilets.
6: Okay.
9: And if you raise $50, you get a free drink, which you don't drink. So
6: no, that's true.
9: You could raise whatever you can. but of course, they do have some great, they still have drinks there that are non-alcoholic.
6: They have the hop water,
9: yes,
6: which
9: do,
6: I
9: which is
6: love.
9: Wonderful. It's really
6: it tastes
9: good.
6: So good. So this event is happening on October 7th, correct?
9: Yes. Yep.
6: October 7th at Watermark Brewing.
9: At Watermark, yes.
6: And you're
9: going so
6: to
9: us.
6: And you're
9: gonna
6: have pink toilets set up for people to sit on,
9: yes,
6: in lieu of paying the $250 bond.
9: Correct.
6: Okay.
9: Yes,
6: so
9: we
6: how
9: have
6: did.
9: Five pink, and it's only 5 minutes.
6: It's
9: only,
6: okay.
9: Five pink toilets. You only have to sit 5 minutes.
6: Okay.
9: Between 4 and 7 on October 7th. So
6: yeah, I love that.

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1: No drinks. I'm working to do a whole food nutrition program with those drinks. And then we also have gotten a grant from the American Cancer Society where we have Red Lotus Nutrition preparing meals.
2: Yeah.
1: For our survivors and our caregivers.
2: Okay.
1: And then we have a durable medical goods resource locker where we give shower chairs and ostomy items and
2: anything that you might need as you're going through that journey.
1: Exactly.
2: Focusing on your health, you help so that they don't have to focus on going broke trying
1: exactly.
2: to get all this.
1: Yes.
2: All this
1: insurance will sometimes buy a wheelchair, but then they won't buy a potty chair.
2: Oh,
1: but
2: thanks.
1: Sometimes your wheelchair won't fit in the bathroom.
2: Yeah.
1: So, you know, things like that. We're there to help fill the gaps.
2: Yeah.
1: We also have a resource boutique where we have wigs and bras and mastectomy appliances.
2: Yeah.
1: And we have churches that have made blankets and clothing protectors. And we have just about anything you could need. We tell people with cancer that are going through this journey that nobody really wanted to join the journey.
2: Yeah.
1: But we're here to help them just kind of make it easier.
2: And you do this free of charge to the cancer patients.
1: Yes.
2: Free of charge to the cancer patients. It's not free, though, which is why we're doing the fundraiser.
1: Exactly. We have to pay for this. We have to do all our own fundraising. There's a lot of the other thing that we've added that I want to make sure I don't forget is we have an emotional wellness component.
2: Okay.
1: We have support groups that are led by Robin MD twice a month. We have somebody coming and teaching art classes. We have Ann Campbell coming, and she does healing sound sessions for our cancer survivors. And so we've got a lot of other activities that we're doing, and it's a lot of fun.
2: Yeah.
1: But, yes.
2: Oh, I love it. So happening, and as part of the... to make all those programs happen, it takes resources, it takes money. And so that's why we're doing the Pink Toilet Timeouts and Change Roundup 2026, yes. Flushing out cancer one bond at a time, the Berrien County Cancer Service. So it's happening Wednesday, October 7th, 4 to 7 p.m. at Watermark Brewing Company. And special thanks to the sponsors of this year's event, the Batalis Agency and Farm.
1: QR code on the poster.
2: Okay.
1: Or you can do that also on our website. You can go in and nominate people. Or you can just call me or
2: yeah.
1: email me and
2: okay.
1: say, Tayan, I want to nominate so-and-so. And then I've been going around and delivering bonds. People get them like you just got yours today.
2: Yes.
1: And we take them around. We were known for many years, for over 30 years, for pennies for patients.
2: Yeah.
1: But then the government stopped making pennies.
2: Oh, yeah.
1: So that's why
2: there's
1: we
2: that
1: now,
2: thing.
1: That's why we now call it the Change for Cancer Roundup.
2: Yeah.
1: So what we're asking is people that have collected pennies and done fundraising for us for many, many years for the pennies for patients, come to this Pink Toilet Timeout, see how much fun we have, but also just bring your change. You don't have to sit on the toilets. You can just come and bring your change and do the Change for Cancer Roundup.
2: Oh, yeah.
1: And help us to raise money for our pennies for patients.
2: Yeah. And as I'm looking at the warrant that I've been served today, I've been charged with three counts.
1: Yes, you have.
2: Three counts
1: all
2: here.
1: Three.
2: Public display of excessive fabulousness without appropriate donation. I love that.
1: See how much weight you've lost.
2: Excessive fabulousness.
1: How healthy you are. Yes.
2: Inadequate amount of giggling and pink toilet fun.
1: Yes.
2: It's a pink toilet.
1: It is. Exactly.
2: I got to giggle.
1: Exactly.
2: Okay.
1: Yes.
2: Your Honor, I throw myself on the mercy of the court. Failure to flush out funds for local cancer patients. Okay, well, we're helping to do that today, but we'll continue helping with this as
1: and
2: well.
1: You are guilty of being awesome.
2: Aww.
1: We also have we have Zach Weaver, who is a clean comedian.
2: Okay.
1: And he's going to bring some potty humor.
2: A clean comedian with potty
1: with
2: humor.
1: Potty humor, exactly.
2: That'll be good.
1: It is. It's hilarious. So we'll have a
2: Does
1: great
2: he carry
1: time.
2: Around a potty brush or anything like that?
1: Well,
2: anyway, all right. Never mind.
1: Can't share our trade secrets yet.
2: Okay.
1: So you have to come and see.
2: Tayana Essig is the president, the CEO of the Berrien County Cancer Service. Any final words that you want to give on this on the fundraiser that's happening October 7th, 2026? Where can people go for more information on this and all of the cancer services operations that you provide?
1: Yeah, so our website is bccancerservice.org.
2: Okay.
1: And they can go there for information.

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1: Okay. 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And again, the event is happening on October 7th, 2026. We have one more to talk about, so don't go anywhere.
0: Yes.
1: Again, the Pink Toilet Patrol is out there. They're busting people. I've been busted today. So October 7th, I'm going to have to check the calendar. But I bet you'll see me on a toilet.
0: I hope so.
1: Yeah, this will be fun. You handed me another, separate from the Pink Toilet fundraiser, you handed me another flyer.
0: Yes.
1: The Tackle Cancer event. Yes. What's happening here? I see football.
0: Yes. Okay. So St. Joe Bears are doing a purple game, which is going to be a tackle cancer game. And it is on October 9th. So the same week, we're staying very busy.
1: October
0: tends to blow up for us.
1: That's excellent.
0: But yeah, and they're actually selling jerseys for this.
1: Oh, wow.
0: The jerseys, the team will wear the jerseys, and then after the game or at halftime, some of them have to wear two because sometimes they oversell.
1: Okay.
0: And they will give the jersey to the individual that it was purchased for.
1: Oh, cool.
0: So, and then we are going to all, the cancer survivors will meet and supporters will meet at the field beforehand. We're going to walk a part of the field, and then I believe we'll be forming the tunnel that the team will run out from.
1: Oh, that's amazing.
0: It'll be very touching. It'll be a really neat night. And that is Friday, October 9th. And John Eckert has been really helpful with this event. He is a really good friend, and his mom passed away from cancer. Mm-hmm. And in 2019, I believe the last time they did this for us, he was there with his mom. So it really means a lot to him. And
1: so St. Joe High School teaming up with the Berrien County Cancer Service for Tackle Cancer, St. Joe High School Bears versus the Redford Union School Panthers, Friday, October 9th, and it's a Change for Cancer Roundup. Every change makes a difference. Help us round up change to tackle cancer. Again, this replaces the pennies for patients. And if you want more information on that, should we send them to your website?
0: Yes, that's fabulous.
1: bccancerservice.org. And there's a whole thing where you can sponsor and buy a jersey.
0: Yes, you can buy a jersey, and we also have some want, and yeah, those are $25. So they would just contact our office.
1: I love it. I love it. Thank you for doing everything that you're doing for our cancer survivors here in Southwest Michigan and making sure that they have what they need as they go through that difficult journey and focus on their health care.
0: Thank you, Ken. It's my pleasure.
1: Yeah, absolutely. Tiana Essig is the president and CEO of the Berrien County Cancer Service. Again, if you want more information, find out how to donate, find out how to bust somebody and make them sit on a pink toilet until we flush out cancer, go to bccancerservice.org. Tiana, always a pleasure.
0: Thanks, Ken. It's nice to see you.
1: It's 8:22. 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
1: 8:25 is the time. It's the WSJM Morning Show. Thank you for joining us. I'm Ken Lundberg. It's been a busy morning. Love busy mornings. A few more things to talk about from the news part of what we are doing here. Utah, there's a Republican senator from Utah who is not going to be popular on the Christmas card list for Donald Trump these days. Utah Republican Senator John Curtis is calling on the U.S. Senate Judiciary Committee to subpoena both Donald Trump Jr. and Hunter Biden. So talking about the offspring of the current and the former presidents, as part of an investigation into the use of presidential family relationships for private financial benefit. Also, investigating whether there's preferential treatment or preferential access by domestic and foreign interests that are part of this as well. Yeah, Senator Curtis urging senators Chuck Grassley, who's the chairman of the Senate Judiciary Committee, and ranking member Dick Durbin, he's the number two from the Democrat side of the aisle, Democrat from Illinois, urging them to open an investigation and subpoena both Donald Trump Jr. and Hunter Biden to testify. Curtis's letter comes after he posted a video on social media late last week saying that reports that Donald Trump Jr.'s two-day wedding after party in May had been funded by a Russian oligarch with close ties to Russian President Vladimir Putin. He said, "This stinks and it reeks of corruption." The senator promised further action on the topic. So now he sent a letter to the senators saying, "Hey, Judiciary Committee members, you need to open an investigation and you need to call these people as witnesses to investigate what the heck is going on." President Donald Trump has said that his son has repaid the oligarch for the after party costs. I mean, apparently the Russian oligarch, like every good neighbor, paid for the rental of a couple of islands, for the after party of the wedding reception, you know, that kind of thing. Doesn't everybody do that? You know, you just get an island here, an island there. What's a couple of islands between friends? I'm just being facetious. President said, as I understand it, he paid them back. He didn't want to have that. So I hear that he paid them back. A person that he knows pretty, I guess a friend of his, gave him a wedding party. That's very common, the president said. Maybe in those circles, I don't know. Anyway, the country should not have to accept one standard. Curtis writes this in the letter, Senator Curtis from Utah. He says, the country should not have to accept one standard for the family of a Republican president and another for the family of a Democrat president, nor should congressional oversight begin and end when control of the White House changes hands. You know, he has a point there. You don't see, you know, having covered this firsthand for a number of years, you don't see Republican control congressional committees oftentimes going after Republicans. Likewise, you don't see Democrat-controlled congressional committees going after Democrat presidents. You do see, however, quite frequently, as I remember during my time, you had Republican-controlled Congress, the House Oversight Committee, controlled by Dan Burton out of Indiana. He went after the Clinton administration like there was no tomorrow. And I still remember the quote, his famous quote for me was, Janet Reno standing at the gates of justice like Horatio at the bridge, something along those lines. But it told a tale of there's politics being in play here. But at the same time, there are legitimate things that are being investigated. But does that stop at party lines? Curtis, Senator Curtis, for his part, says, no, it shouldn't. And so he says in his letter, I therefore respectfully request that the Senate Judiciary Committee launch an investigation into the use of the presidential family relationships for private financial benefit, preferential treatment, or access by domestic and foreign interests. As part of that investigation, I urge the committee to subpoena President Donald Trump Jr. and Hunter Biden, the president's children, to testify regarding their past business dealings, their relationships with foreign individuals and entities, gifts or other benefits that they have received, and any instances in which their relationship to the president was invoked or understood to provide value. Now, for his part, Hunter Biden, the youngest son of former President Joe Biden, has faced years of scrutiny, including Republican congressional scrutiny, over claims that he and his father, who was then vice president, allegedly pressured a Ukrainian oligarch to pay them millions of dollars to orchestrate the firing of a Ukrainian prosecutor who was at the time investigating Burisma, an energy company of which the oligarch was CEO. Hunter Biden at the time sat on Burisma's board. So, I mean, that's a little bit cozy. And you think about it, I mean, is it coincidence? Again, don't believe in a lot of coincidence, but is it coincidence that the vice president at the time's son sits on an energy company and all of a sudden there's pressure that you drop certain cases? Senator Dick Durbin said yesterday that he supports Curtis's good faith request for the investigation. Durbin said in a statement, corruption must never be tolerated. To ignore this is to run the risk of being complicit. I will join in supporting Senator Curtis's request of the Judiciary Committee. That's what Dick Durbin said in his statement. When asked about Curtis's request on Tuesday afternoon, Senator Grassley said he couldn't comment because he hadn't yet read the letter. That's fair. The reporters say, hey, there's a letter. It's sent by this person. It says this. What do you say? Grassley said, well, I haven't read the letter myself, so I'll take a look at it, and then I'll get back to you. Curtis is not a member of the Judiciary Committee. He would not be involved in any vote to subpoena those individuals. However, his is the most direct admonishment, I suppose is a good word, regarding recent reports that said Donald Trump Jr.'s wedding had been paid for in part by a Russian oligarch with direct ties to Vladimir Putin. So anyway, so I thought that was interesting. One other news item, and then we'll break. This one in the AI corridor, two leading progressive lawmakers, Senator Bernie Sanders and Representative Greg Kassar, are unveiling legislation today that seeks to ban artificial superintelligence. Superintelligence, new word for your lexicon. Ready? We've already talked about AI. Right. We know that that's ingrained artificial intelligence. Well, now they're talking about artificial superintelligence. And so Bernie Sanders and company want to ban artificial superintelligence. Is that ASI? Is it AS? What is it? And create a federal agency. They want to create a federal agency to oversee advanced AI. Even as some of the industry's own leaders are urging Congress to impose guardrails on that technology. The bill provided to Associated Press would also pause advanced AI development until guidelines are implemented while creating the Department of Artificial Intelligence. Yeah, the DAI. Who do you work for? The DAI. The Department of Artificial Intelligence. Multiple employees at leading AI companies are apparently endorsing the bill. But, I mean, come on, you're employees. It doesn't take a genius. Sanders, the independent from Vermont, you know, he's a firebrand. He said, it doesn't take a genius to say, slow it down. He said, do we really want to develop a super intelligence that when it becomes smarter than human beings could act independently of human control? I don't think we do. Can I do that in my Bernie Sanders imitation now? It doesn't take a genius. Oh, no. Anyway, all right. Congress has so far done little to rein in the AI industry. We know this already. And so Bernie and company are saying, hey, look, we've got to do something. Let's create a department. So proposal probably won't go anywhere, but it is interesting that they're already talking about how do we create another federal agency to take care of this, what some are saying is an existential threat, imminent existential threat to the human race, by creating another federal agency. Interesting. Department of Advanced Intelligence. Department of Artificial Intelligence, excuse me. And I see movies coming out based on that. That'll be kind of interesting. 8:34 WSJM Morning Show continues. I'm Ken Lundberg. We've got more news happening right now.
9: ABC News, I'm Sherry Preston. President Trump welcomes China's President Xi Jinping to Washington later today for a state visit. ABC's Britt Clinton in China says AI is hanging over their meeting.
10: President Trump has made it very clear that he sees AI as a race the U.S. has to win, and he's resisted regulation. We know that Beijing has called Western safety warnings fear-mongering as well. We heard from Senator Bernie Sanders earlier this week on social media saying for the sake of all of humanity, Trump and Xi must negotiate a treaty around AI before it's too late.
9: This comes after President Trump told the U.N. that he has a big decision to make on Iran, whether to make a deal or, in his words, to annihilate the Islamic Republic. Iran's president addresses the United Nations in a few hours. Gas Buddy says the average for a gallon of gas is now $4.48 nationwide. Sources tell ABC the FBI is looking into claims by a hacking group that it stole data on thousands of FBI agents. This is ABC News.
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12: I'm Greg Bowman. It's a no-go this morning if you're trying to drive across the Mackinac Bridge. State police say the bridge is closed due to a serious two-vehicle crash that occurred on the bridge. Another Michigan community putting a freeze on data centers. Dearborn City Council voting unanimously last night to approve a six-month moratorium on the data centers. Here's Dearborn Mayor Abdullah Hamoud.
13: The city of Dearborn has eliminated some zoning areas where data centers could potentially have popped up. And more importantly, we are now passing a six-month moratorium, allowing the city the time it needs to put together a very strong ordinance to ensure that we're protecting our residents to the best of our abilities.
12: Port Huron police asking for the community's help looking for a missing endangered woman. The department says 78-year-old Sharon Schultz is diabetic and diagnosed with Alzheimer's. She was last seen yesterday around 6:30 p.m. Anyone with information on her whereabouts is asked to call Port Huron police. I'm Greg Bowman for the Michigan News Network.
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16: The Tigers settle the Nationals 3-1 as C.J. Abrams accounted for all three Nationals runs with two home runs. Detroit and Washington finished off their series this afternoon at 1:10. 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The Cubs lost to Miami 8-2 in 12 innings, but they can clinch a playoff berth with a win tonight or an Arizona loss. The Sox beat Kansas City 14-11 and remain one game behind Cleveland in the AL Central. In the WNBA, Indiana beat Minnesota 96-77, while Chicago entered a five-game losing streak with a 97-85 win over Toronto. In the NHL preseason, the Red Wings beat Pittsburgh 7-4. High school soccer, St. Joe beat Mattawan 1-0, and Lakeshore rolled past Battle Creek Central 7-1. Coming up tonight, Lakeshore visits St. Joe at volleyball at 6:30. Our Lady of the Lake visits New Buffalo, and Michigan Lutheran plays at Covert in boys soccer. In boys tennis, St. Joe hosts Portage Central at 3 o'clock. 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
1: Hey, it's Ken Lundberg with the WSJM Morning Show. Let's take a moment to talk about your hearing health. Yes, hearing. Can you hear okay? Huh? What? As you might have heard, I've personally had the opportunity to meet with the medical experts from Professional Hearing Services in St. Joseph and learn more about the services they provide. What can they do? Well, they can check your hearing. Yes, they can safely and comfortably clean your ears. I experienced that. They can give you a hearing test. In fact, I went through all of that to see what the experience was like before I came here and talked to you about it. And we talked through the results of my hearing test, where my baseline is, what those tennis shoes were doing in my ears, along with all the earwax that was in there, found out where my baseline is for hearing and what I can expect as I age. It was a great experience. They're incredibly friendly and knowledgeable there. My own hearing test, hearing was perfect, except for one little frequency in my right ear. Other than that, great. And now I have a baseline to understand how my hearing, or lack thereof, will progress as I continue to age, right? When people suffer hearing loss, it's often certain frequencies. 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
18: 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We're looking for women in Berrien, Cass, or Van Buren County who are building businesses, leading nonprofits, mentoring the people coming up behind them, and giving their time to causes that need them most. Maybe she's grown her company against the odds. 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
22: Partly to mostly cloudy skies today. While we will see some peaks of sunshine, we also still have a chance of a few scattered rain showers. High temperatures will be right around 65 degrees. Tonight, overnight, we drop down to 52 for the low with partly cloudy skies. And then for tomorrow, a mix of the sun and clouds, high temperatures up around 70. I'm WSBT 22 Chief Meteorologist Carrie Pujol.
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1: 8:43 is the time. It's the WSJM Morning Show for Wednesday, September 23rd. 53 degrees in Benton Harbor right now. We've got some cloudy skies out there. A little bit of sunshine. 53 in Berrien Springs. In Dowagiac, it's 53 degrees as well. Again, reminding you of the native plant sale. The fall native plant sale is happening this weekend, this Saturday, at the Berrien County Conservation District. If you want to plant some native species, some species that are native to Southwest Michigan and beautiful, by the way, and healthy for our environment in the way of pollinator, being pollinator friendly. It supports local wildlife. It improves the habitat. You can add seasonal beauty to your landscape. It's happening this Saturday, 10 a.m. to 2 p.m. at the Berrien County Conservation District. They're out in Berrien Springs at the USDA building, 3334 Edgewood Road, Berrien Springs. First come, first serve, while supplies last. Again, this Saturday, September 26th, 10 a.m. to 2 p.m. It's the Native Plant Sale. Quarts are available, $7.50 a piece. And they have a whole bunch of information that you can gather off their website, berriencd.org. And we want to say thanks again to Lisa Kuntz, who came in last hour from the Berrien County Conservation District to give us more information on that. We appreciate you and everything that you do there. All right, let's do our Moody on the Market update. Our Moody on the Market update is brought to you this hour by Insurance Management Service. Call IMS today. They are your local auto owner's insurance agency in St. Joseph and in Niles. And one of the articles that we have posted up there right now, Southwest Michigan lawmakers and Berrien County's corporate counsel testified in Lansing yesterday about foreclosure scams and legislation to take care of at least one aspect of that. Michigan Senate committee has taken testimony on legislation from State Representatives Brad Paquette and Joey Andrews, intended to prevent struggling homeowners from falling victim to foreclosure scams. Yeah, the two lawmakers say House Bills 5152 and 5153 seek to address a scam that's increasingly common, apparently, and documented in Southwest Michigan. Bad actors approach someone after their notice of foreclosure has been published. They offer to take the property off of their hands for a low price while letting them stay there for another 6 months. It's apparently a scam that swindles the homeowner into giving up their right of redemption. Plus, the scammer then gets to keep the auction proceeds if the property is sold at the county's land auction. Representative Andrews said if your house is foreclosed upon, it goes up for a sheriff's sale. If you can't buy it out of the sale, or you don't have a relative or somebody close to you that can buy it and ultimately it's bought in foreclosure, you get the balance of the value of the home, the excess proceeds. That's what it's called. The difference between the foreclosed amount and the actual property value of what it's sold at, if you have transferred, however, that redemption right, then the person who bought that right now gets the difference and can buy it out of foreclosure. So Andrews and Paquette testified yesterday about the bills that would seek to put guardrails in place. They wouldn't outright ban such property transfers, but they would at least make a cooling off period, a 7-day cooling off period, so people who sign those kinds of agreements still have an opportunity for 7 days to maybe get some legal advice to say, hey, is this really a good deal? Do I really want to do this? And Representative Paquette said the legislation also requires the property owner to be given information, told their rights in writing. And he said it makes it so hard that a person who's coming to your doorstep must tell you, here's this form. It needs to be registered with the County of Deeds. This is what you're signing away. Here's an estimate of what your house is worth that you're signing away as well. There's a notification of what the person is signing away. So it makes it very clear, abundantly clear, that that you know you've got rights and you're signing stuff away and you don't have to do this. But, you know, as is the case, the scammers will probably find a way around it. But anyway, there's legislation, and this is good, that is trying to go right at it, so maybe some people will be saved from this scam. If you want to read more information about that, also Berrien County's corporate counsel, Thaddeus Hackworth, he wrote the legislation on behalf of the representatives, Paquette and Andrews, and he told the lawmakers the bills don't stop deals from happening, but they require at least a page of honesty before such a transfer can take place. So the legislation has already cleared the state house, and it's being considered by the Senate, and that's why they were in front of a Senate committee to testify. So if you want more information about that, maybe send a letter of support to our state senators. Feel free to take a look at that article. MoodyOnTheMarket.com is where that article is posted. And this is your Moody on the Market update for this hour. 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They are your local auto owner's insurance agency in St. Joseph and in Niles. We've got the Daily Buzz with Paul Landecker. It's coming up.
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17: Paul Landecker and the midweek edition of the Daily Buzz. If you've ever wanted to compliment a stranger but talked yourself out of it, you're not alone. According to research, people tend to underestimate how much a kind word will mean to someone else and overestimate how awkward it will feel to say it. In reality, studies found that recipients feel happier and more appreciated then compliment givers expect. Even better, the person giving the compliment gets a boost too. Researchers found that compliments can improve the well-being of both the giver and receiver. Yet many of us hold back because we're worried we'll make someone uncomfortable. The takeaway, if you like someone's outfit, smile or go ahead and say so. Your small act of kindness may have a bigger impact than you think. By the way, you really look nice today. Some people are lovers, not fighters, and some dogs are apparently wired the same way. An intruder broke into a home in San Diego earlier in the month, in the middle of the day. Homeowners not home at the time, but they were alerted by their surveillance system, which caught everything on camera. The family's dogs were there, but not exactly intimidating, especially Nash, a 90-pound golden. Nash carried toys over to the intruder several times, but unfortunately for Nash, the guy wasn't interested in playing. He was too busy making himself at home. Once the homeowner caught the alerts on their phone, they called the cops. When the cops showed up, Nash brought them toys too, while the intruder tried to get away.
3: Video from the scene shows officers ordering the suspect to stop before placing him in handcuffs. He's been charged with burglary. As for Nash, the homeowners now have proof that he won't be much help in defending the place against break-ins. But on the plus side, he's perfectly safe. We'll turn the page in 60 seconds. The Daily Buzz.
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3: Paul Andecker and the Daily Buzz. We all say we'll start our diet, exercise routine, or whatever habit or goal we want to achieve on Monday. But experts say there's a better day of the week to start it. Wednesday. Thinking is pretty simple. Mondays come with a lot of pressure. We load up our to-do lists, promise ourselves big changes, and then get overwhelmed. By midweek, you're already in the groove. So adding a new habit feels more like a small adjustment than a major life overhaul. Researchers and therapists say a midweek start also feels more like an experiment, which can reduce perfectionism and make setbacks easier to handle. Plus, you can rack up a few wins before the weekend, building confidence and motivation to keep you going. The key? Start small, be specific, and attach a new habit to something you already do every day. Ever hear of texting thumb? Apparently, it comes from constant texting, scrolling, and holding your phone. Symptoms include stiffness, throbbing near the thumb joint, and even clicking when you bend your thumb. All because today's smartphones are much larger and heavier, and people use them for way more than just calls and texts. Few simple changes, take breaks, change up how you hold your phone, switch hands, and use voice to text whenever possible. Well, I do that, but it rarely says what I mean to say. Finally, knucklehead news out of Arizona. A man is facing charges after allegedly posing as an officer, then calling the real police on himself. Yeah, used a red and blue emergency lights on his pickup to pull over a Tesla on Interstate 17 near Phoenix. He then called the real police to report he'd made a stop. Troopers arrived. They determined the guy had no law enforcement authority and arrested him for impersonating. Investigators believe the same vehicle may have been involved in other traffic stops. They're asking anyone with information to come forward. Officials also remind drivers who are unsure whether a traffic stop is legitimate to call 911 and to a safe, well-lit location while complying with the stop. The Daily Buzz. Yesterday's history, tomorrow a mystery, today a gift. That's why it's called the present time. Paul Andecker, let's buzz again tomorrow. Make it a great day.
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1: Thank you so much for joining us on the WSJM Morning Show. We've got the big show with Michael Patrick Shields coming up next. Temperature outside right now in Benton Harbor is 53 degrees. It's 53 in St. Joseph, 52 degrees in South Haven. We've got 54 and mostly cloudy skies reported in Dowagiac right now. The feels like temperature out there in St. Joe feels like 45. So you might need a pullover, a sweater, a sweatshirt, something like that. Enjoy the big show. It's coming up from 9 to noon today. Michael Patrick Shields right after news and weather. It's WSJM, 9 o'clock.
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1: I'm Ken Lundberg. The Berrien County Health Department will receive financial assistance from the state of Michigan to help cover costs related to this year's cyclosporiasis outbreak. The Berrien County Board of Commissioners has accepted a $35,000 grant from the Michigan Department of Health and Human Services. State epidemiologist Sarah Palmer says much of the cost involved staffing for interviews with people confirmed to have the illness. She says those interviews are time-consuming and they're not the department's only work.
12: I think people think we just call people and try to get a bunch of information, but really the first thing we do after we reach out to somebody is check in and see how they're doing. And we make sure that they're able to access care, that, you know, they're under medical care, they have access to the treatments that they need, you know, really making sure that we're supporting people who are sick.
1: Palmer says the department also connected people who missed work or were struggling with the illness to services that could help. She says tracking is an important part of responding to an outbreak.
12: We are compiling data, looking for common patterns in the foods that people ate, and we're sharing that information with the state partners who are looking at data statewide from all of the counties. And the state's actually sharing some of that data with federal partners who are looking nationally at that data.
1: The health department also worked with restaurants and grocery stores to track the source of the outbreak and conducted public outreach. At least 15 of the department's roughly 80 employees were involved in the response. Berrien County ultimately had 40 confirmed cases, although Palmer says there were also unconfirmed cases involving people treated for the illness without testing. The grant will reimburse the county for staff time and supplies. A Berrien County woman is facing several charges after the Van Buren County Sheriff's Department says deputies recovered a stolen vehicle during a traffic stop Sunday in Hartford Township. Deputies stopped the vehicle on I-94 near the 44-mile marker after noticing an obstructed license plate. A search turned up suspected methamphetamine and ammunition, and deputies learned the vehicle had also been reported stolen out of Michigan City, Indiana. The driver, a 56-year-old woman from Buchanan, also had an outstanding warrant. She faces charges of receiving and concealing stolen property, possession of methamphetamine, being a felon in possession of ammunition, and driving on a suspended license. The investigation is ongoing. Present Pillars in Benton Harbor has received a $300,000 state grant to help prevent violence in the community. The Michigan Department of Health and Human Services announced $1.5 million in prevention grants this week for five organizations. Present Pillars Director James Gunter says the organization will use the money to build a gun violence prevention network, starting with a community conversation that will be at noon on October 3rd. In the WSJM newsroom, I'm Ken Lundberg.
13: ABC News, I'm Sherry Preston. President Trump welcomes China's President Xi Jinping to Washington later today for a state visit. ABC's Britt Clinton in China says AI is hanging over their meeting.
14: President Trump has made it very clear that he sees AI as a race the U.S. has to win, and he's resisted regulation. We know that Beijing has called Western safety warnings fear-mongering as well. We heard from Senator Bernie Sanders earlier this week on social media saying for the sake of all of humanity, Trump and Xi must negotiate a treaty around AI before it's too late.
13: This comes after President Trump told the U.N. that he has a big decision to make on Iran, whether to make a deal or, in his words, to annihilate the Islamic Republic. Iran's president addresses the United Nations in a few hours. Gas Buddy says the average for a gallon of gas is now $4.48 nationwide. Sources tell ABC the FBI is looking into claims by a hacking group that it stole data on thousands of FBI agents. This is ABC News.
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22: Daytime highs approaching 66 today under overcast skies, partly cloudy skies tonight, lows level off around 50. Daytime highs approaching 68 tomorrow, sunshine mixed with clouds at times. Dry with temps below average Friday and Saturday, and highs from the mid-60s to the upper 60s. Looking at the long range, 68 Sunday, 70 Monday, and 72 on Tuesday. Currently, it's 53 degrees. That's your updated forecast. I'm meteorologist Paul Trombley.
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31: 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Turn them off. 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Turn off the lights. Turn off the lights. Turn off the lights. 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
34: 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It's Michael Patrick Shields from the end of the road at the top of the world with a tale well calculated to keep you in suspense. Why I said we are under the lights is we are visible this morning on YouTube, right?
30: That is correct. 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
34: Oh, there's a list today, too. That's Tony Cufford in the orchestra, who has rounded up the unusual suspects, along with Dennis Muchmore, who will be co-hosting the second 2 hours of this program from the Honigman firm. He was Governor Snyder's chief of staff, and he found out what it's like to produce a radio show. Now he's going to be hosting one with me right here. So stay tuned. Larry Pfaff will be with us, the author of Ready, Set, Change, Why Knowing What to Do Isn't Enough. We'll get a little shot of motivation from him this morning. Dave Duleo from Oakland University is going to ring in. Dennis Muchmore is very much involved in a speech that you can attend there. He'll tell you about that. Steve Mitchell has the latest polling from Mitchell Research and Communications in the race for governor and U.S. Senator and all the rest of the races, too. Interesting, I saw a stat that 44% of us consider the midterm election vote designed to oppose Donald Trump. In other words, if I'm voting in the midterms, I don't like him, so I'm going to oppose him by voting for Democrats in the midterms. Is that your real motivation? Seems like many of the candidates are campaigning on that. Larry Olmsted will be ringing in, and next week we'll be with him live in the Washington, D.C. area, in fact. His microphones move around quite a bit. So we're going to the Swamp, and he'll take you there. Now here's be an interesting chat. If we could be a fly on the wall with Mark Burden from the Honigman firm. He was the campaign manager and CEO of the MEDC and the transition chair for Governor Whitmer. So we'll have Dennis Muchmore and Mark Burden talking about transitions for governors and what it will be like for Jocelyn Benson or John James, should they be elected, when the transition starts. CEO Invests, Marty Fatante will be here, and Matthew Snyder, U.S. Attorney for the Eastern District of Michigan. Lots of topics for him and Dennis Muchmore. And then the race car driver and developer. In fact, if I look to my left, I see the Capitol building from this studio. If I look to my right, I see this giant high-rise going up. And Paul Gentilozzi is responsible for it. He is also, in the fun part of his life, a racing legend. So, got some questions for him about Formula One. We will be live from the Las Vegas Grand Prix, and that will be in November. Tony Cuthbert and I will be there, and we will be working from the Fontainebleau Hotel, right there across from the old Circus. And it is a flying circus of cars, including the Ferraris, coming back to Las Vegas, and that will be the third year in a row that we broadcast from Formula One. Now, my fingers are crossed because there is the war, I guess you call it, military action, missiles and all that in the Middle East. And so the last two races, which I think were meant to be in Bahrain and Saudi Arabia, might not be able to take place there because you can't get all the car carriers and ships across the Strait of Hormuz. So that means Imola, which had been moved off the circuit after all those years, might get to rise again. Right there near Bologna and right near Ferrari headquarters. And if that happens, it'll be in the very beginning of December, and we'll take these microphones there, too. Rick Snyder will be here. Remember him? He was governor of Michigan. And Philip Sharp Caballero, a Cuban-American, will talk about what Donald Trump said yesterday during his UN General Assembly speech, which was a real barn burner. Different countries kept walking out when he would criticize them, including Cuba. So we'll see what the president had to say about Cuba and why they walked out. Oh, Andrew Abood might stop by.
30: It's a possibility. Prepare yourself.
34: Prepare. Yeah, you can prepare by also watching his podcast, and we'll ask him about that, too. It's the A-List Hour, and his recent guest, Mark D'Antonio, former Spartan coach. The last successful Spartan coach, can we say?
30: That is a fact. Maybe Pat Fitzgerald can turn that all around.
34: Okay, he's 1-1 right now, right?
30: 1-1, and they're bringing in Nebraska this weekend, so it's a big one.
34: Paul Long, Michigan Catholic Conference, may stop by. Lindsay Case Palsrock from the Better Than Average podcast. She's worked in state government and lobbying. And Tim McGuire, who was the longtime CEO of the Michigan Association of counties are on the list. Oh, also yesterday, Kamala Harris, the former vice president, former U.S. senator from California, came in to campaign for Abdul al-Sayed, came into Michigan. Are you wondering what Kamala had to say with Abdul standing there watching? Here's what it sounded like.
0: Here's another fact. The attack on DEI is an attack on maternal care. An attack on DEI to recognize diversity, equity, and inclusion is an attack by definition on maternal care, including the need to protect Black women in connection with their pregnancy, childbirth, and postpartum care.
34: I need someone to translate that for me. Tim McGuire just walked in fact, in a blazer and a plaid shirt. It looks like a double-breasted blazer, and he's got it, you know, hanging open in a dashing sort of fashion. Shirt out,
2: sharp, style. Dressed as always.
34: Remind him that he's on television this morning, too. So he's got a pocket square, too. Is that a pocket silk? You never know what could be in the pocket of somebody. It might look like a silk. It might be

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2: Well, welcome to the Capitol, of course, then, where you might run into one today. Who knows? Stick around. We have a lot of news coming your way, too, and lots of guests and lots of fun, clearly. Oh, musically, too. There are a couple of cool things this morning that we'll be able to share with you as the orchestra tunes up right now on this lovely Hump Day Wednesday through the AT&T microphones.

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0: More. We love Tim McGuire. He's here, the longtime executive director of the Michigan Association of Counties, member of the Michigan Irish American Hall of Fame, and traveler and boater who loves Saugatuck and Lake Lansing and Northern Michigan and Palm Springs and Naples and Washington, D.C. You cannot be contained.
1: Well, you're going to go to Washington next week, right?
0: Monday or Friday, yeah.
1: Friday.
0: Pass through there.
1: I just got back from there. We just had a lovely time. Stopped in to see our buddy Manny Quinn. You'll have to stop by and see him.
0: The Irishman.
1: Yeah.
0: That's right.
1: Belfast.
0: You went on the baseball tour.
1: Remember that time that we went into McGrath in Belfast?
0: Yes.
1: And I sent him the picture of us, and he said, oh, my word, that's my father's favorite pub.
0: Wow.
1: I grew up four blocks from there, and it was really quite amazing because we just stumbled into that place. I remember you going up to the concierge and saying, hey, we just want to go to a local pub. And you mentioned McGrath, and he had this forlorn look on his face saying, why would you want to go there?
0: But it was the Catholic neighborhood, and we wanted an authentic experience.
1: Yes.
0: He thought we wanted luxury because we looked like a couple of luxurious
1: fellows.
0: Yeah,
1: well, we did look very luxurious, I think, at that time.
0: Let us run through the news, and you can comment on every one of these stories at your own peril. How's that sound?
1: Okay, that sounds great.
0: Okay. Oh, today, would you like to be at this speech? The UN General Assembly is going on, and the OpenAI CEO, Sam Altman, and the Anthropic CEO, Dario Amodi, are going to brief the United Nations Security Council on AI. I'm pretty scared by AI.
1: I am, too. It's so weird what things can happen, and it's just very kind of troubling, unsettling.
0: Donald Trump would like to change the name artificial intelligence to super intelligence. I think that would make it less scary, wouldn't it?
1: I think so. I agree with you.
0: He seems to like artificial intelligence, and so maybe that's what he wants to do. He wanted to change
1: the San Andreas Fault
0: to
1: Biden's fault.
0: Oh, that's a good one, too. So we have the Gulf of America. And what was the Great Lake? Lake Ontario. He wanted to change to Lake America. Let's see. Kamala Harris was here yesterday campaigning for Abdul al-Sayed. Would you like to? Don't answer that. Okay. The Michigan Christmas tree right outside the window here has been chosen. And it's a 60-foot tall spruce from Iron Mountain. What's Iron Mountain like? I know you've been everywhere.
1: I'm going to be there on Monday.
0: You're kidding me.
1: No, I'm going to be in Iron Mountain on Monday. Iron Mountain's a great place.
0: The tree outgrew the property of Larry Riccio. Maybe you can ride back with it. Because they do. Somebody gets the honor of having their tree taken to the Capitol lawn. This is only the second tree in the last 40 years to come from Iron Mountain.
1: Wow, that's significant.
0: So there it'll be, and it'll be on the Capitol lawn, and you'll be able to see it. Dana Nessel, the outgoing attorney general, has endorsed Abdul al-Sayed in the Senate race. I guess that's not a surprise because she's a Democrat and so is he.
1: That's not surprising at all.
0: You could be smiling through cold teeth on those if you want, or damning with faint praise. Those were Ben Wright statements there.
1: Oh, okay. I mean,
0: you can like endorse someone, but just sort of, you know. Chinese President Xi Jinping is going to have his visit to Washington, first time in 10 years today. He'll be meeting with the president. I personally have never been to China. I've been to Korea and Cambodia and Japan, but not China.
1: I've not been to any of those.
0: Okay, they're going to have Jeff Bezos and Elon Musk and Tim Cook and Sam Altman. They're all going to be talking with the Chinese. It's going to be a state dinner. I guess if he would be happy if that ballroom was ready for a state dinner like this instead of what they have to do to cobble together something like that.
1: I would think I think they would want to have it at that venue, but I don't think it's going to be available. So maybe they'll go to Joe's Seafood.
0: People get upset because I guess the Rose Garden was paved over. You've been in events at the Rose Garden.
1: I have on numerous occasions.
0: Is that accurate to say that it was paved over and, you know, is it practical, more practical than marching around in the grass?
1: I think it would be, yes. Especially when they put the chairs up for certain events.
0: Yeah.
1: It is kind of, you know, wobbly and it would seem like it'd be a little bit more sturdy surface. I like that.
0: Okay. The DOJ says Donald Trump is able to shut out reporters from the White House if he wants to. So he's done that. And There's a hurricane finally. It's been a very quiet hurricane season. This is a Category 5 storm off the coast of southwestern Mexico, 355 miles from Manzanillo, wherever that it is, 165-mile-an-hour winds. It's Hurricane Polo. Funny name for a hurricane, I guess. And there's a university that has dethroned Princeton as America's top university. Princeton has been number one for 15 years. Could you guess?
1: Central Michigan.
0: The Chippewas were number one. Try to get in there. Tony Cuthbert, and I spent only 1 year there, and Tim McGuire spent sort of a couple, 2 years?
1: Two years there,
0: okay. It is MIT, to say the truth. Harvard is third, and then Yale is fourth, and then you have Stanford and Caltech after that, for what it's worth. I don't know how the ranking does that like that. What state would you say, according to this data, has the lowest rate of binge drinking?
1: Utah.
0: You're right. Now we've come to the rights. We finally got into your wheelhouse. But in truth, you have been to Utah. Is it tough to get a drink there?
1: It's different. If you go to the bar, the rail, you must be sitting. I remember that. And you must have something to eat. So it's a bag of chips or some pretzels or peanuts or something like that.
0: Oh, you can't just walk in and have a drink.
1: You can't just stand up there and say, give me a whatever.
0: We heard Julio Iglesias earlier. It's his birthday. He's 83, and I met him with J.P. McCarthy. He came in and did a guest spot at 7 a.m. on the morning show. Very elegant fellow. I was the producer. He walked in. He had a wool coat on, and it just reeked of smoke.
1: That's what you told me.
0: But it was a sexy kind of smoke. You know what I mean? He's just so elegant with that voice. Me olvidé que la
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6: What are the Republicans actually campaigning on? What is their plan to lower the price of gasoline? What is their plan to lower the cost of groceries? I mean, this 35% approval rating for Donald Trump is what Joe Biden's approval rating was in early 2024.
0: Speaking of grocery prices, etc., Friday on this program, I'll give you 10 little habits that are inflating your grocery bill and how you can fix them. 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He can get you that equity that you have in your home right in your pocket within a week and a free 5-minute mortgage review. And he says, oh, by the way, even though the interest rate is 7%, pretty good time right now to buy a house.
7: We are in a buyer's market. 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
8: 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Lansing, traditionally, the fares do stay competitive with both Detroit and other airports throughout the region, but it will add that additional piece to make sure those flights going just in and out 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
9: Hi, everybody. Pat Moody with another episode of Moody on the Move, taking you behind the scenes to learn more about interesting businesses, organizations, and people across the region. 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
10: It sounds silly to some people, but I actually found myself coming back to mattresses. 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I mean, you're always so passionate about it. She'd always talk about we'd be on vacation and I'm checking out the mattresses and stuff. She's like, chill, you're crazy, right? So that's what I did. I just started from scratch, one person at a time. I mean, we had a little trailer where we delivered the beds one by one and just slowly built it and built it into something that we're really proud of today.
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0: simple life.
1: Resistance to change. I would say that is very much part of my... I have a way of going about things. I don't like things to change too much. You could call it being a traditionalist, or you could call it being sort of stuck in your ways. But change is happening very fast for most of us and all of us. It's Michael Patrick Shields with you. Tim McGuire is here, too. And Dr. Larry Pfaff is the author of Ready, Set, Change. Why Knowing What to Do Isn't Enough. Thank you for being here. Welcome to the program. From where do you hail, sir?
2: From Portage, Michigan, right next to Kalamazoo, Michigan.
1: Kalamazoo, where we're heard on the great WKZO. Thank you very much. That's a very famous radio station, and luckily we've been on there, I don't know, 21 years or so. We don't want that to change.
2: Yeah. No, we don't. I listen to you many mornings.
1: Thank you. That's very sweet of you. And then I guess if I were to talk to you about the way we sounded on day one and the way we sound now, there would be a lot of change, probably. Subtle, maybe some of it is.
2: Yes, we all tend to change and grow slowly. But the fallacy we have is that we think that by just telling people what they need to do, they will somehow magically do it.
1: Hmm. Have you ever been married by any chance?
2: Yeah, well, there are certain pressures that cause many of us to change in ways that we don't necessarily prefer. But that's usually a pleasure pain balance there. it's interesting because I've studied this a long time and worked a lot in it. And, let's take health as an example. Very few people don't know what they need to do to be healthy. We all know what needs to be done, but we just don't do it. I was confronted in my career, especially early on, but even since, with people constantly, thousands of people say, I know what to do, I just don't do it. So we have this belief that if we just give people education, give them a plan, they'll just somehow jump in doing it. And there's really good research going back to the late 1980s and early 1990s with addicts that shows that where there are five stages of psychological readiness to change that we need to go through for change to really stick. Ironically, that's been around that long, and it's taught to mental health professionals. It's actually taught to many of the health professionals in their programs, but they don't teach them how to utilize it. They say, here are the stages people need to go through for change, and then they never say, well, here's how you apply it in your job. It's fascinating.
1: Well, I guess the presumption that change is for the better is what you're working off there, eh?
2: Let me just briefly take a minute or two to talk about the five stages of change readiness.
1: The first stage
2: is called pre-contemplation. So you can tell by the name pre-contemplation, you're unaware. It's before you know. It's before I know I need to change. It's in the office when everybody rolls their eyes and says, oh, there goes Larry again. And Larry is unaware that he's doing things that are offending people. So then at some point, we get introduced to what I call hard or difficult to deny data, which changes my knowledge of the situation. I realize, oh, my gosh, I need to do something different. I move then to contemplation. I'm not ready to change yet. I'm still ambivalent and weighing. I know I probably should do this. It's the person who gets the bad test result from their doctor. And they go, oh, my gosh, I need to do something. They're not ready to move right now. They're still weighing the options and seeing if a balance tips that convinces them that, yes, I need to change. Once they go through that process, then they move to the third stage, which is preparation. Now that I've decided I do need to change, now I have to do some preparation. What's the planning? What are the steps? What do I need to do? That can take time. Sometimes these stages, by the way, can take years. Sometimes they take days. Once I do enough preparation, then I can move to the actual action stage, which is now I'm ready to take action, and I start to actually implement. When I practice enough in action, I eventually get to maintenance, whereas what I call it becomes your new normal. When people ask me, how do you eat so healthy? Because I'm actually a fairly healthy eater. I say, because it's my normal. My normal is healthy. I still eat junk food, but that's the abnormal for me. And much of our, it's why New Year's resolutions so often fail. People jump into it before they're psychologically ready, and they can't make it through more than a few weeks at that point.
1: Well, how can we speed up the process if it's something important?
2: Yeah, the way you speed up the process is to work with the person, with the people around them, if it's professionals, for instance. They need to address the different stages in different ways. So at the pre-contemplation stage, I have to get people information so they can see the light. At the contemplation stage, I have to sit with them and help them mull it over. I can't be giving them action steps. So we're usually out of sync. If I have a person comes to me and says, yeah, I think I need to change in this, Larry, but what do? I don't say, well, here's your plan, Michael Patrick. Let's go do it. Because you're not ready. You're still contemplating. Mm-hmm. I need to sit with you in the right place for you. So it's matching the intervention with the stage the person's at. And our society wants to get things done fast. So we hand people action plans.
1: Tim, this kind of sounds like the old phrase, you know, that it has to be their idea, doesn't it?
2: Exactly. Yep. I've dealt with parents. It's a perfect example. I dealt with parents where they come to me and say, you know, my child is just struggling. And, well, what have you done? Well, I've told them to start doing things. Well, they're not ready to do things. Hmm. You got to sit with them and be at the same place they are.
1: So
2: you had to bring in the money.
1: For instance, when you went in to see legislators, Tim, and you wanted them to vote a certain way or give you support on something, did you have to sort of coax them into it where they felt it was a good idea?
0: Obviously, that's the way things are done. You have to educate people and let them know what the advantages of making the decision that way. And so, yeah, you do have to kind of spoon feed people, I believe, in order to get them to change.
1: Educate and motivate, Dr. Pfaff?
2: Yeah, exactly. You know, Senator Ted Kennedy said it beautifully. He used to tell people that when you have somebody you disagree with, you sit down with them and you just start to listen to them. And you listen until you hear something you agree on, and then you start from that point. Mm. You don't try and drive them and push them. You find a common area, you're talking on the same level, and then you move forward from there. Mm. We often try to push people too early.
1: You met Ted Kennedy, didn't you?
0: Yes, I have.
1: What was he like?
0: He was, I think, a pretty good guy. He was, you know, always a little bit, I'd say, preoccupied. But,
1: really?
0: You know, he just had so many things going.
1: Yeah.
0: So it was hard for him to get grounded, I think, in a lot of things.
1: We can get grounded with Dr. Larry Pfaff's book. It's called Ready, Set, Change, Why Knowing What to Do Isn't Enough, and How You Can Get Yourself to the Action Plan. Thank you very much for introducing yourself. I hope we'll keep in touch and meet you in person sometime.
2: Love to do that. Thank you, Michael Patrick.
1: Mention my name in Portage, as J.P. McCarthy used to say. Just don't tell them where I am. Except please do. WKZO and radio stations across the state.
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0: That lady made a big mistake, Tim McGuire. She had a boyfriend in Tennessee who was from Texas. And they went back to Texas to visit. And guess what? He ended up choosing Texas and his old girlfriend. And she said, I can see it happening. Here he goes. She ends up drinking Jack all by herself, and he's choosing Texas. And
1: well,
0: that's that.
1: All my exes live in Texas.
0: Right. This song is making history. It set the all-time record for the most weeks spent by a single at number one on the Billboard Hot 100 chart. Made it to the top 23 times, and that beats the record by Mariah Carey's All I Want for Christmas.

0: Museum and Library. And I went to see where President Kennedy was assassinated.
1: There. Oh, did you really?
0: Yep. And it was a you know, short weekend. But I went to a steakhouse and I went to a barbecue and all the things that you did there, you know. And
1: I've spent some time in Dallas. It's so expansive, but it's a lovely place. And I went to some great restaurants. I can't remember the names of them, but I was in Fort Worth, and it was a lovely time. Yeah, great place.
0: Choosing Texas. You choose Denver. Have you been in a Waymo robo-taxi yet?
1: No, I have not.
0: McGuire is...
1: I know you have because you sent me an experience.
0: Yeah, it's fun. There's no driver. It's like it's an Uber and the car shows up with no driver. And it takes you wherever you're going. You don't have to talk to anybody. And it greets you like, hello, Michael. And you go in and you push the button and off you go. And they're all over the place. And it's really kind of a surreal experience to be driving down the street and look over at a red light and see a car with nobody driving. However, there is new video in Denver, as I mentioned, showing a Waymo robo-taxi driving through a farmer's market on a closed road. There were 160 vendors setting up at the South Pearl Street Farmer's Market, and the self-driving car came right on through. So I think this is an example where they closed the road for the farmer's market. And the technology maybe wouldn't see that, right? Because it's right. it's just a sign that you put up and you close the road. So obviously some of the kinks have to be worked out, but no one was hurt, thank goodness. But there are safety concerns like that, and I don't know how you overcome something like that. I know there's a place where you don't have to worry about that, and that is Mackinac Island, because you don't have any cars at all.
1: That's for sure.
0: And even the horse carriages have somebody driving them. The horses do not take you wherever they want you to go. A 30-year-old man, though, is charged with second-degree criminal sexual conduct with personal injury. He assaulted a woman on Mackinac Island last Wednesday. Carlos Fernandez de Lara Jimenez has been set the bond $100,000, and he's in Mackinac County Jail. A woman says she was walking alone near Main Street on the island at 2:15 a.m. And she was forced to the ground and assaulted. Now, I don't know. Some of those bars stay open that late on Mackinac Island, but it's usually pretty quiet at that hour, isn't it?
1: I've never been up at that hour. I was just getting in. No.
0: Well, I don't know. You wouldn't think that would be a place where you would have to mind yourself at 2:15 a.m., but this is the world in which we now live, it seems.
1: That seems so.
0: Even at bucolic Mackinac Island. It's a one-off, obviously, not some rampant crime spree, but it is worth noting. 26-year-old Coldwater man is going to spend 52 years in prison, have to register as a sex offender with a lifetime electronic monitoring if he ever gets paroled to have the monitor. Pled guilty to assaulting two children, 6 and 4 years old, and another child younger than 5. Arrested, and they found abusive material and electronic device. This is right in Coldwater. And he's only 26. And sometimes you say, you know, these kind of monsters, they live right among us, and you don't want to believe it's in your neighborhood, and we don't want to believe it's right here in Michigan, but he's going away for all day. And there's a gruesome case in Cadillac right now. I don't remember the details, but it's at court right at this moment. And it's really, really almost too gross and gruesome to talk about on the radio. But it's in court right now as we speak. Speaking of court, Lee Chatfield was supposed to go to trial 2 days ago. And I guess that's not happening now. It's indefinitely postponed. The former Speaker of the House from Northern Michigan.
1: I've been trying to follow that story and kind of sort it out a little bit. But apparently what I read yesterday is the trial is now postponed for until 2027, about 6 months from now.
0: Wow.
1: And I don't really know all the details. I'm trying to get it sorted out. But no, he's off for a little while, not in court.
0: These things, for some reason, they take a long, long time to get to the point. And that's what's happening with him. So much so you have to remind people who he is.
1: I know.
0: Funny
1: that's
0: enough,
1: amazing.
0: They forget. We get forget with term limits very quickly. As you always say, the phone stops ringing the minute you're out of office.
1: That's for sure.
0: Okay, MPS, you can call us anytime you like. Get us through mibigshow.com. We will respond. He's Tim McGuire. I'm Michael Patrick Shields. Tony Cuthbert and the orchestra is here. And a big flood of guests coming your way. Stay right there.
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4: 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Why? 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And Alex Goen Hypnosis is behavior therapy concentrated, engineered to kill cravings, food or cigarettes. 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
0: Tony Cuthbert and Tim McGuire, I want to put you to the test here like it's a game show. You think you can square off against Tony?
1: I don't know. That's tough competition.
0: Name the Big Ten school. I guess this is football, with the highest payroll for their team players.
1: I would probably say Ohio State.
7: That's got to be correct.
0: He's right. This is like Hollywood Squares.
7: Yeah.
0: Answer, and he'll say if he agrees or disagrees. Ohio State, easily number one.
7: Probably Oregon is second.
0: That's right. And believe it or not, the third team is also from the West.
7: UCLA?
0: USC.
7: Oh, wow.
0: UCLA is way down in the middle of the pack. Okay, so which school is at the bottom of the payroll?
1: Northwestern.
7: Rutgers.
0: No, it's neither. It's Purdue. Boilermakers.
7: Yeah.
0: And
7: yeah.
0: Iowa also barely pays anybody. And Minnesota, too. Then you get to about Rutgers. But it's a shame to be talking about payroll with college football. But just like the doctor said earlier, I'm resistant to change. But it's here. So is sports with Tony Cuthbert.
7: Yeah, let's start with baseball because we are in the final week of it for the Detroit Tigers. They brought in the Washington Nationals last night to wrap up that series, and the Tigers did fall 3-1. They are going to close out that series today and then move on. By the way, this weekend, Justin Verlander was confirmed yesterday. He will start on Saturday against the Pittsburgh Pirates in downtown Detroit. for the final start of his career. Tickets are available. They're not cheap. Apparently, it's a sellout, and standing room tickets are all that's left. And by the way, we'll talk with somebody on Monday that's going to that game that has a Verlander family connection. I'll just put it out there like that.
0: You should see the coffee delivery boy there.
7: Oh, gee.
0: Look at that handsome devil.
7: Oh, it's producer extraordinaire Dennis Muchmore. That's who it is. Very nice.
0: He ran out and got us coffee.
7: Jeez.
0: Servant leader. Not coffee.
7: Yeah.
0: Jameson.
7: We'll swing around Major League Baseball. The Marlins beat the Cubs yesterday in extra innings, 8-2. The Dodgers, no problem with the Padres, 7-0 on that one. Was announced yesterday, the New York Yankees, who are playoff bound, they're going to be without Aaron Judge for at least the first series, so good luck with that. The Lions bring in the Jets to Ford Field this weekend. The Giants quarterback, Jackson Dart, man, oh man, you get going on this season with expectations on this team, a new head coach. Looks like he's going to be out for the rest of the season with a knee injury. That's brought to you by Dean Transportation.
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14: I'm Ken Lundberg. Three boaters are safe after their catamaran-style sailboat overturned in Lake Michigan off Hager Township Monday. The U.S. Coast Guard out of St. Joseph was called around 4 p.m. after the Bering County Sheriff's Department located the vessel with a drone. The Coast Guard's Ty J. Hernandez Hooker says the crew arrived at around 4:30.
15: We approached it. They were about 100 yards offshore. And once we approached the vessel, we seen three people that were pretty much standing on top of their flipped sideways catamaran. And they were just standing there. They all had their life jackets on.
14: Hernandez Hooker says the two women and one man were not injured, but were uncomfortable after the boat overturned.
15: They were pretty shivering and cold out there. The weather was pretty chilly, so thank goodness they had their life jackets on. We gave them hypothermic blankets, what we had on our boat, and pretty much took them back to safety.
14: None needed medical attention. Hernandez Hooker suspects wind and lake conditions caused the 16-foot catamaran to overturn, with waves estimated at 3 or 4 feet. The boat's owner was responsible for having it towed from the water, which was planned for yesterday. The Coast Guard urges Great Lakes boaters to wear life jackets, monitor weather conditions, and carry reliable means of communication. The Van Buren County Sheriff's Department is investigating after a suspected bomb was found in a driveway in Paw Paw Township on Monday. Deputies were called to the 31,000 block of Red Arrow Highway after a woman reported that someone had thrown a device from a vehicle in her driveway. Deputies found a bottle wrapped in duct tape with a fuse running down the side. The nearby home was evacuated and the road was closed while the Kalamazoo Department of Public Safety bomb squad responded and removed the item. A search for additional devices found none. The Kalamazoo Department of Public Safety later said it found suspected gunpowder in the bottle. No arrests have been made. The investigation is ongoing. A Michigan Senate committee has heard testimony on legislation from State Representatives Brad Paquette and Joey Andrews aimed at preventing foreclosure scams targeting struggling homeowners. The lawmakers say scammers approach homeowners after foreclosure notices are published and offer to buy the property for a low price while allowing the homeowner to remain there for 6 months. They say the scam is intended to get homeowners to give up their right of redemption while allowing the scammer to keep proceeds after a later county auction. Andrews testified on Tuesday that the bills would put guardrails on those property transfers without banning them outright.
16: What we tried to do was keep that transfer possibility there for those legitimate purposes, but create some checkpoints along the way. You know, if you're legitimately transferring your property, then a 7-day cooling off period is no big deal. If you're a legitimate buyer, it shouldn't matter to you that there's a 7-day period where they get to review their offer and maybe talk to a lawyer.
14: In the WSJM newsroom, I'm Ken Lundberg.
17: ABC News, I'm Sherry Preston. Iran's president set to address the UN this morning, a day after President Trump talked about the decision he has to make. He says to make a deal with Iran is one choice, to annihilate the Islamic Republic is another. Later today, President Trump welcomes China's leader to Washington, ABC's Britt Clenett.
18: President Xi will get a rare greeting from President Trump on the tarmac when he arrives at Joint Base Andrews. That will then kick off some meetings here at the White House. But again, it's unclear what pressure, if any, the president will place on when it comes to Iran.
17: That's NBC's Rachel Scott. AI also expected to be on the agenda. Weather worries across New Mexico. Heavy rain putting practically the entire state under a flood watch. An investigation underway after a notorious hacking group claimed it broke into the job site hosted by the FBI and stole data on thousands of agents and potential agents. More than 100 people now say they've suffered brain injuries riding a roller coaster in California, the X2 at Six Flags Magic Mountain. This is ABC News.
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23: Daytime highs approaching 66.
24: Today,
23: under overcast skies, partly cloudy skies.
24: Tonight,
23: lows level off around 50. Daytime highs approaching 68.
24: Tomorrow,
23: sunshine mixed with clouds at times. Dry with temps below average Friday and Saturday, and highs from the mid-60s to the upper 60s. Looking at the long range, 68 Sunday, 70 Monday, and 72 on Tuesday. Right now, 54. That's your updated forecast. I'm meteorologist Paul Trombley.
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26: 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Here's Michigan's Michael Patrick Shields.
1: Uh-oh, guess what day it is? Guess what day it is? Huh? Anybody? Julie, hey, guess what day it is? Oh, come on, I know you can hear me. Mike, what day is it, Mike? Leslie, guess what today is?
2: It's hump day.
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0: And Dave Duleo is on the line as we jump right into it this morning. You know him by now as the Director for Civic Engagement at Oakland University, Distinguished Professor in the Political Science Department in Rochester, Michigan there. And Dave Duleo, I'm wondering if you were to try to summarize who Dennis Muchmore is and what his relationship to Oakland University is, how would you do that?
5: Good morning, Michael Patrick. Good morning, Dennis.
0: You know he's here.
5: I do. I would say he's a glutton for punishment because he not only served in a very distinguished way, one 8-year term on our Board of Trustees, but he did two. And that's, I'm not sure if there are any, folks who've done that. Maybe one or two, but he's in rarefied air when it comes to Oakland University and, his service.
6: Pretty good for a guy that didn't go to Oakland, don't you think?
0: He's with us this morning, co-hosting. And, as we know, he was Governor Snyder's chief of staff. He's with the Honigman firm now and a longtime lobbyist, outdoorsman and friend and traveler. And so it's good timing because the Dennis Muchmore Public Policy Series is about to take the stage, too, at Oakland.
5: It certainly is, and we're really excited about this one. I will say, Michael Patrick, that a handful of years ago, Bobby and Nancy Shostak made a gift to the Center for Civic Engagement to establish the Dennis Muchmore Public Policy Series. And it has really allowed the center to take it up a notch when it comes to bringing events and programming to campus that we offer to our students, faculty, and staff, but also to the broader community. And, you know, prior to the 2024 election, we had Carl Rove and Donna Brazil talk about Michigan's importance in elections, specifically that presidential cycle. And next week, a week from today, actually, we're going to take a look at freedom of speech during America's 250th birthday. As you know, 2026, the 250th anniversary of the Declaration of Independence, really that document sets America on the course that we're still on with the airing of grievances with the king, but really about rights and liberty. And in the United States, we get, you know, there are no more important rights or liberties than freedom of speech. So we're going to take a look at it with two really interesting individuals. A guy named Greg Lukianoff, he's the president and CEO of an organization called the Foundation for Individual Rights and Expression, FIRE, which is got a little mixed reviews from colleges and universities over the years, but because he takes them on. But his he wrote a book recently with a woman named Nadine Strossen, who's a former president of the ACLU. Really a sort of interesting combination of folks to take a look at this really important issue.
6: Well, you know, it's amazing that, Dave, that you're always on top of it. I think maybe you had some inside information and found out that the president decided to ban part of the media and you knew about this going in? If so, we need to have you do a little Middle East work for us.
5: Yes, Dennis. President Trump called me in March and told me that in September he was going to take this step.
6: Well, it wouldn't surprise me knowing you, Duleo, that you knew what was going on.
0: Well, what about that? Does the media count for free speech? The Department of Justice, I see this morning, is saying that that they are jeopardizing national security in some cases, and so therefore the ban is justified?
5: I think they're going to try to make that case. I think it will probably fail spectacularly. The First Amendment talks about it is so much more than free speech, right? I mean, which is the crown jewel in my estimation, right? But it's freedom of speech, freedom of the press, freedom of religion, and one that Dennis is very familiar with, right? The right to petition government for the redress of grievance, and that's what lobbyists do. That's what regular people do when they ask their representatives to take action on an issue or change policy, right? That's a fundamental First Amendment right.
6: You probably shouldn't have brought that up, Dave. It probably diminishes people's enthusiasm for the amendment.
5: it very well might, but nonetheless, right? It's in there.
6: Oh, it's amazing. It's a nice series, and Bobby and Nancy Shostak made it very difficult for me to escape the fundraising arm of Oakland University by doing this.
0: Just for the curiosity of it, I would like to know how you feel about this now that we're examining it. The press corps that is allowed into the press room to, as you say, question the president, if they are openly opposed to the president at a political level and a biased level, that's not really what the idea was of having a press room, is it?
5: I think two things can be true at the same time, right? That the courts, and I'm certainly no attorney, but it, from what I can tell, the courts over the years have really had this strict view of what freedom of the press and what openness and access to a place like the White House briefing room means. But at the same time, we can certainly look at instances without a doubt during the Trump administration where we can question some of the reporting, some of the accuracy of what the press has written or said about the president and his policies. I think, Donald Trump almost made his presidency on the phrase fake news. But having said that, the premise of fake news has been around forever, right? The press has forever gotten things wrong. Maybe not

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0: Happy birthday, Julio Iglesias, Michael Patrick Shields. Dennis Muchmore is hosting the program this morning. Tim McGuire is here, and there'll be all sorts of other people popping in. But yesterday, we are reading this morning in the Detroit News that the governor said he invited you to go to the bridge walk, the Gordie Howe Bridge, and he was going to see if he could keep up with you.
1: Right.
0: That's what he wrote in the
1: paper.
0: Good
1: chance of that happening. When you go any place with Rick Snyder, you go at 100 miles an hour. And the whole question for him is, can these people keep up with me? I mean, that's the way he's been all of his life. He's always been, you know, out front, always pushing everything to get things done. And
0: relentless.
1: Leaves me in the dust all the time.
0: Well, yesterday, you two walked across the Gordie Howe Bridge, and it was...

0: under his administration with your help that this whole idea was cooked up with the Canadians. Do you think if we call Rick Snyder this morning, we get a hold of him and maybe you guys can reminisce about the bridge walk?
1: I think so. I think it's probably likely that that could happen.
0: We'll give it a try then is what we'll do. And our AT&T line at the moment, though, is Steve Mitchell, Mitchell Research and Communications. Do you consider him to be a trustworthy pollster?
1: Oh, he's my buddy.
0: All right.
1: Yeah.
0: Welcome to the airwaves, sir.
2: Well, good morning, and congratulations, Dennis. What a legacy to have, the Gordie Howe Bridge, the work that you and Governor Snyder did and your whole staff. It's a real tribute to his administration and to the work that you did as chief of staff for 5 years.
1: Oh, thanks, Steve. I thought you were referring to the fact that I actually made it back at back and forth across the bridge. I thought you were...
2: Well, that is true, too, Dennis. Congratulations on that as well.
1: How are you, Steve?
2: I'm terrific, thanks.
1: Yeah, Steve has been in the midst of an election year and doing a lot of polling. Any interesting things crop up, Steve, that wouldn't show up maybe on a headline?
2: You know, this is a very interesting year. We'll be going in the field in the next week or so. But when you look at the polling that's out there right now, you've got really a couple of different races in Michigan. In the race for Attorney General and the race for the U.S. Senate, you've got very close races between the Republicans and the Democrat. The margin a little greater in the race for Governor and Secretary of State. I think that the voters in Michigan are having trouble wrestling with the idea of candidates as liberal as Abdul El-Sayed or as Ellie Savitt, the attorney general candidate on the Democratic Party. Right now in the U.S. Senate race, the Real Clear Politics averages have the margin at about plus 2.8% for El-Sayed over Mike Rogers. I think it's closer to about a 2% lead when you look at the pollsters who have been polling in that right now. And the other side, you have the governor's race where Jocelyn Benson is up by about 7 points over John James. So it's a tough environment for Republicans right now because of the high price of gas, because of the war in Iran. You see Mike Rogers distancing himself from the Trump administration over the war in Iran because of the huge cost that's inflicted on Michigan residents and residents all over the country.
1: One little question about Steve for you. If Tim McGuire was still in the race for governor, would he be out in the lead, do you think? Do you think the two candidates running for governor seem to have a kind of a quiet pair of campaigns going along? And if Tim was in there, would it juice the campaign up?
0: You sure you don't mean Mike Duggan? Who's with the Honigman firm now, by the way, the same as Dennis Muchmore.
1: Yep. Well, Michael decided that he didn't want to be a spoiler, and I think if he'd stayed in the race, he might have created a lot of waves by now because Mike, you know, clearly had a lot of support, and I think he just felt that it was too expensive a campaign to run and not feel that he was contributing enough support back into the people that were helping him. And so Mike... You know, he's a winner, and that's what he wants to do, and he doesn't want to just be a third party spoiler.
0: Steve Mitchell, I saw this morning on CNN that 44% of the people that are voting in the midterm elections are doing so to oppose Donald Trump. It wasn't Mike Duggan, as you're discussing right now, the kind of person that could be above all of that.
2: I think the real trouble Mike Duggan had is that this is a two-party state right now. I did all of Mike Duggan's polling back in 2013 when he ran for mayor for the first time. I think we did about a dozen polls. I never thought Mike Duggan had a chance. The numbers just weren't there. Had he stayed in the race, he may have likely elected the Republican because he was going to draw support from Democrats more than he was going to draw support for Republicans. So although a lot of people thought that the opportunity was there, I never felt that he had a chance to win in this two-party environment that we have in the United States and in Michigan.
0: Dennis, did you ever think of running yourself?
1: You know, I actually considered it one time back in, let's see, probably 1975 when my boss decided he wanted to run for Congress, John Bowman, and I was his chief of staff, and I actually thought to myself, well, maybe I should run. And my buddy Larry Tokarski, who was a famous political whiz-bang that Steve knows, he said, why don't we do a poll and see? And so we did a poll, and I was non-existent. So, talked me right out of it.
0: That had to hurt.
1: Oh, it was terrible because, you know, you think you're really important and everybody knows who you are. You find out, no, nobody knows you.
0: What about you, Tim? Did you ever consider running yourself?
3: I ran for East Lansing City Council and got trounced.
0: Oh, that had to hurt.
3: Oh, it was a blessing in disguise.
0: I guess so. Okay, well, Steve Mitchell, nice of you to be here. I know you are very close with Dennis Muchmore, and we're enjoying him and the others coming through here today. So next week, you're going to have some new polling data. Did I hear you say that?
2: Yeah, I think we'll be in the field next week. That's correct.
0: Okay, well, we'll love to hear the results, and hope you're doing very well. It's MPS through the AT&T microphones. Dennis Muchmore, and just a morning of a...
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5: 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Didn't feel like anything really happened, but the desire was completely gone. I went back for a weight loss hypnosis, and I went with my wife, Emily, and I lost 33 pounds. 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Thank you, Alex Goen.
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0: Happy belated birthday to Lindsay Case Palsrock, the host of the Better Than Average podcast, with her partner Shaquilla, and she is here in our studio now too, in the morning of 1,000 stars, and she's well known around the Capital area and around the Detroit area. Is that Larry Olmsted line buzzing? It is. Okay. Nice to have you here. Congratulations.
1: Thank you
0: for coming so early on TV and radio.
1: Yeah.
0: What does somebody like you do for a birthday like you had yesterday?
1: Low key.
0: Yeah.
1: Shaquilla and I had a coconut margarita at 3.
0: What's a coconut margarita?
2: Ooh, that sounds awful.
1: Yeah.
2: Coconut margarita.
1: Oh my gosh.
0: Dennis?
1: That is the dessert drink. Like, the problem is I could drink 12 of them. I mean, they're that good. They're that good. A little tart, a little sweet. Anyways, did that, did some errands, and then had dinner with the kids.
0: Where in Lansing does one get a coconut margarita?
1: We went to, oh man, I'm going to lose it. The place in Frandor.
0: Well.
1: Starts with an A. My bad. Sorry, no sponsorship there.
0: That's fantastic. All right. Nevertheless, your podcast can be seen wherever you get your podcasts. And what is the focus? Better Than Average.
1: Focus? Better Than Average, average people. I mean, Shaquilla and I both, she was the chief of staff for Speaker of the House. I've lobbyist for a long time, have these amazing networks, and we've had the privilege of getting to know a lot of really amazing people. And but the truth is, people, especially now in these politically charged, icky times, they want to hear people's human stories. And so you don't need to be a celebrity to have a great story, but we do know a lot of exceptional people. So people like you, Michael, that come in and we get to talk about your life, your past, your tell a few jokes, play a few games.
0: She even had Nolan Finley recently and Stephen Henderson.
2: Yeah, I was going to say, these aren't average people she's talking about when she's got you and Nolan.
1: That's
2: and
1: why I say better than average. But, you know, I don't necessarily want to grill. I said, if someone wants to tell me who they think is going to be Secretary of State, I want to hit a button and they'll fall through the floor. That's not what we want to talk about.
0: Like
1: that's
0: the
1: not what we
0: show.
1: Want to hear about, yeah. And we don't. We generally, you know, we'll touch on things of consequence, but we like to keep it light if we can.
0: Better than average, back in a flash.
3: Hi, everybody. Pat Moody with another episode of Moody on the Move, taking you behind the scenes to learn more about interesting businesses, organizations, and people across the region. Today, we take on a journey that could lead you to the best sleep of your lives, all thanks to Rested Pillow Mattress Company of St. Joe.
4: It sounds silly to some people, but I actually found myself coming back to mattresses. I just found myself coming back. So my wife, Allison, she said, why don't you just start your own mattress store? Why don't you just start selling? I mean, you're always so passionate about it. She'd always talk about we'd be on vacation and I'm checking out the mattresses and stuff. She's like, chill, you're crazy, right? So that's what I did. I just started from scratch, one person at a time. I mean, we had a little trailer where we delivered the beds one by one and just slowly built it and built it into something that we're really proud of today.
3: Well, let's go see what Allison has to say next.
5: 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So really, you know, something for everybody, different price points and different feels.
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0: Chicago's Jennifer Hudson, who you can see on television every day. She's an EGOT winner and a star. A super nice lady, too. And she's going to sing right now about your world. It's Dennis Muchmore's world, and we just live in it. The Honigman firm's specialist in government relations. And, of course, he was Governor Snyder's chief of staff. He's with us this morning, and it's a round table here of people coming and going. Tim McGuire is here, and Lindsay K's pals rocking on our radio stage, our AT&T line. Mark Burton, who's with Honigman also.
1: Yeah.
0: And he helped Governor Whitmer transition into being governor, as I understand it.
1: Right. As, Mark had been the chief of staff for Gretchen when she was in the Senate, and then helped a lot on the campaign and became the CEO of MEDC.
0: And similar experience to you with Governor Snyder then, although Republican, Democrat, transition.
1: Staff. Mark's a little more knowledgeable.
0: You had
1: than
0: to
1: I
0: deal
1: am,
0: with major personalities in both Dick Snyder and Gretchen Whitmer, right?
1: Yeah, and they are major personalities. You know, people don't run for governor and become governors unless they become major personalities. I just think that we underestimate the amount of personal energy that job takes for people.
0: And you mean relentless positive action?
1: Well, yeah, or fix the damn roads, take your pick. You know,
0: Mr. Burton, welcome to the airwaves.
2: Hey, good morning, Michael Patrick. How are you?
0: We're just here learning anything we can from Dennis Muchmore. And to hear the two of you talk as we are flies on the wall would be quite interesting, I think.
1: Well,
2: I'm sure.
1: You know, we got to find out from you, Burton, when you came in with Governor Whitmer, what was the first thing you thought to yourself the first day after the election?
2: You know, so it's funny, you know, particularly mentioning transition, right, is such a concentrated period of time. And in our case, going back to 2018, you know, we had 55 days of transition. And then obviously January 1st comes and 12 noon and, you know, she becomes governor. So that concentrated period really kind of dictates the effort and the hours and the work that you just have to do to be able to be ready. So, you know, we were down at Motor City Casino for the election night party, which was great. We had been there for the primary as well. And, you know, it's a late night, right? You know, you're having fun. You're watching election results come in. We were actually doing some transition business that evening. And then the next day, I was up and on the road and walking into Constitution Hall, where our transition offices were, you know, bright and early, 7:30, 8:00 on that Wednesday, because obviously a lot to do, limited time period, as I said. And so one of my first thoughts walking in was, you know, just like everybody has, I think, no matter what level of race you're in, it's like, okay, we won, now what?
1: Yeah.
2: But we had a great group of people and we got after it right away and obviously did the best we absolutely could to be able to prepare the governor-elect to be able to take over the operation on January 1st and be successful.
1: Yeah, Lindsay and Tim and I just want to know whether you won any money while you were there. Because I've always found that operating out of casinos is a dangerous thing to do when you're running campaigns because you can get awfully bored looking at election results after a while and sneak away. Unfortunately, I have some experience in doing that with Mr. Shields and Mr. McGuire. Not with Lindsay, though. We haven't tripped the light fantastic with Lindsay.
3: Well, I may have at the Detroit Policy Conference last year found myself at a table for about 45 minutes in the afternoon. But
0: speaking as such, so we don't get too far from gaming, here is a gift for both of you. These are from the Michigan Lottery.
4: Oh, thank you.
0: A scratch-off ticket if you're having an itch right now.
1: Mark,
0: a little action.
1: See, you should have been in the studio, Mark. You could have had a scratch-off.
0: That's right. We send these our compliments and the Michigan Lottery's compliments. Over $1 billion to the school aid fund, please.
1: Yeah. Hey, Mark, let me ask you back on the transition stuff. When you were doing that all, what did you find out that tripped you up? I mean, what was the complicated part of it that really caused you to sit back and say, what in the world are we doing here? had to be one of those moments.
2: Yeah, you know, I mean, I think I think overall, Dennis, as you would know, is it's just the, you know, the things that layer on top of one another, given that compressed time frame, because, you know, in large part, it's an exercise in human resources. There's, you know, approximately 200 people that you have to identify and essentially hire to be ready to go on January 1st. And that's obviously the executive office staff itself, plus, you know, a handful in the State Department. So there's that level of operation. And then there's just, you know, state government is a huge organization, right? Nearing 50,000 employees at this point in time, right? $80 billion or so in terms of the budget. And then, you know, so you're doing human resources. You're trying to line up good leaders in important positions, all to help, right, the governor-elect make decisions how she wants to make decisions, right, in terms of the flow of information and the vetting on decisions. And then all of a sudden you're like, oh, well, we got to propose a state budget, you know, in this case in March, right, for new governors to get a little extra runway to present an executive budget of government. And then there are those other things that happen, you know, in the case of us in 2018, we had an all Republican legislature, right, that had a couple of months to go with Governor Snyder. And the Republican leaders at that point in time really wanted to undercut executive authority for not just a governor-elect Whitmer, but also for the attorney general elect and secretary of state elect. So that was something that, you know, just created, right, another headache on top of all these other items that absolutely have to get done in a short time frame. So I think it's just that layering effect and that piling effect of different things. And, you know, you control what you can, and then the rest of it you try to, you know, manage towards good outcomes, but I think that's a large takeaway when it comes to those moments is, you know, oh, here's one more thing that we have to deal with that comes out of right field.
1: Let me ask you, go further 8 years and look at MEDC and the fact that we have an Economic Development Corporation program that's under a lot of heat and pressure. What one thing would you do differently if you had it all to do over again?
0: 20 seconds.
2: So, you know, I mean, I think one thing is you got to have a bipartisan commitment to what the vision for economic development is for the state of Michigan. And if you can outline that vision, then you can figure out resources to fund it, the operational, you know, programs that takes place and the transparency that goes with it.
0: All he's asking for is bipartisan, like as if that's easy.
1: Yeah.
3: No big deal.
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0: We love you, and we always will, and we love our guests, too. 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Why would you pay more? Breaking news, then. Winner, winner, chicken dinner?
1: I did not win. But I scratched it because I hoped maybe you just keep handing them to me until I do.
0: Well, as I understand it, it's 1 in 7, I think, or maybe a little bit
2: better.
0: Man's
2: practicing fuzzy math again.
0: Yeah, that's the problem. But some of them are free tickets. So,
1: yep.
0: You know.
1: Yep, and I had a great time doing it. And I got to tune out of Dennis for just a minute. Just kidding.
0: Tim McGuire is here, too, and there are a slate of guests coming. In fact, right on our radio stage right now. Marty Fatante, the CEO of Invest UP, Invest Up, and we have two people here, at least, who I know, Tim McGuire, who spends a lot of time up there. He was the executive director of the Michigan Association of Counties, and Lindsay Case Palsrock was born there and revisits as often as you can.
1: I have a place there, yep.
0: Dennis, your connection to Mr. Marty. Oh, by the way, welcome to the airwaves on our AT&T line, our radio stage.
3: Good morning, Michael Patrick. Thanks for having me. I got to tell you, if I'd have known you were giving away lottery tickets this morning, I'd have driven the 434 miles.
0: How long would that take you? What's your land speed record?
3: Well, we had Senator Casperson and I had an interesting experience on a Labor Day one weekend or one Monday night as we're coming back, and some local law enforcement were going down for some drug training, and they didn't obey the speed law, so we jumped on their bumper, and we made record time as they went to Blair. So that's one of my favorite memories.
4: But, Tony, I think you get special dispensation anyway because you're from the UP, and you're a little like Palsrock. I mean, she's from Rudyard, mm-hmm. We found out, and so she knows your territory pretty well. And I think, when you're when you're an Upper Peninsula denizen, you've just gotta deal with all kinds of weather issues. And is it snowing up there yet?
1: Oh, it's actually been nicer than
3: it
1: here.
3: It is not. Yeah, it's beautiful today, and the leaves are changing. So there is some professional courtesy, no doubt about it, Dennis. And it's nice to be on with Lindsay as well, and always a fellow Uper to stand strong against you, you downstaters.
1: What do we say, Marty? South of Clare, I don't care.
3: Exactly. And that may even be a stretch, right?
1: Yeah, so. It is a stretch. Yeah.
0: And Tim McGuire is on his way to Iron Mountain.
5: Yes, I'm on my way on Monday and going to go visit some Menominee County and Dickinson County and then all the way over to Gogebic County, which always just intrigues me because Ironwood, Michigan is further west than St. Louis, Missouri and New Orleans, Louisiana and still in the state of Michigan.
4: Pretty amazing, isn't it?
3: And it's closer to 5 other state capitals than it is Lansing, so it's incredible. Right. So you're hitting the central time zone, and that's where I'm coming to you from. So welcome up next week, Dennis. But I'm in 1 of 4 counties that's actually in the central time zone in the state.
4: Well, you're kind of fortunate because you with Invest UP, you get to travel all over the Upper Peninsula and do positive things, and most people don't get to do that. So what's happening up there these days?
3: I do. I'm so blessed. If I had a helicopter, it would be a little easier. You know, we're bigger than 9 states, just to give you some perspective on what that geography looks like. But, you know, there's lots of optimism and reason for that optimism in the moment, Dennis. We're cracking about $6.6 billion of capital investment at the moment. Of course, part of that is the Sioux Locks, but beyond that, there's significant investment that's either ongoing or planned, and so it's a real great opportunity for the economy in the Upper Peninsula.
4: Yeah, I was talking to a friend of yours the other day who you probably had a lot of experience with in the past, Admiral Fred Midget, who used to run the Great Lakes for the Coast Guard and did all the icebreakers, and we had to borrow the Canadian icebreaker one time because Fred's was overworked. So Fred went and got us an icebreaker to break through the ice at Mackinac Island so that they could start the season in late April one year. So, you know, it's a cooperative effort in the UP. We discovered that all those cities and people work together, and Invest UP is one of the leaders in that, that's for sure.
3: it's good to have friends, and that's a big part of what we look to do, right, is find the relevant resources to really bring opportunity to the UP. I frequently say, Dennis, you know, I got a guy, and it's really at the heart of so much of what we do. It's about capital, it's about community, it's about connections, and it's about capacity for us, and so that's a really important ingredient.
0: Speaking of friends in the UP, Lindsay Case Palsrock with her Better Than Average podcast. You said you grew up sometimes with two friends.
1: Oh, yeah.
0: Who were they?
1: In the summer, I said the only conversations I had were Rush Limbaugh and a cow. That was no joke.
0: And what was your treat that you would go get on the four-wheeler and go
1: get? Oh, the cheese factory. Marty, I don't know how much time you spent in Rudyard, but we had a tiny cheese factory. It was literally just...
3: I did not know that.
1: Yeah, Gilbert's. And that brand, I think, is still around.
3: Oh, sure.
1: Yeah, and we'd get on the four-wheeler. No helmets. Sorry if out myself there. But then we'd get, my brother and I would find quarters and stuff around the house, and we'd get a piece of cheese, a piece of bacon cheddar at the counter, the cheese factory. I said it sounded like I grew up in 1840 or something. I'd love to ask them, Marty.
3: Well, Lindsay, with two friends, you were still one ahead of me. Yeah. So, you know.
1: It's just one cow. Where are you from? No radio. The second lock up in the Sioux, I mean, to me, I'm loving, like, the Sioux is really becoming, like, just a much more sophisticated place. The food, the drink, the everything, but the activity around the lock and everything else there. What's happening in the Sioux economically?
3: Well, we were glad to see the capital investment that was committed from the legislature to Lake State. You know, the UP is so blessed to have three universities and four community colleges, 20,000 higher education students. One of those is an R1, but, you know, what Lake State means to the Sioux is reflective of what those institutions mean across the UP. And, you know, one thing that people really don't appreciate is kind of the sophistication of manufacturing that goes on in the Upper Peninsula. Part of that exists.
4: 10 seconds, Marty.
0: Yeah, well, they do now, thanks to you, Invest UP, Marty Fatante. Thank you, Dennis Muchmore, for bringing him in today. 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
0: Dennis Muchmore has done a lot of things. He was Governor Snyder's chief of staff. He was a longtime lobbyist, a great outdoorsman. He's with the Honigman firm. And yesterday, he walked across the Gordie Howe Bridge with the governor, who will join us a little bit later next hour. And I was wondering, because, you know, you were in office, the governor was, and you, when that whole deal came through, when you got to the top of the Gordie Howe Bridge yesterday, were you wishing you could ski down the other side?
4: I was wishing that there was a taxi cab that I could hire to drive me down.
0: But you were a skier. I mean, I don't know if you do it anymore, but that was big. Another thing that you
4: did. We used to ski quite a bit. The Mountain Men Group, which was set up by me, George Carr, Jack Schick, and led by Kevin A. Kelly, had 25, 35 guys in it, and we went all over the country and Canada skiing. We all went to Alaska twice. So
0: what would you say was your favorite? It's tough to choose, I'm sure, but ski resorts.
4: Breckenridge.
0: Breckenridge. Yeah. Larry Olmsted is on our line. He does a lot of ski writing for publications, and he's got an offer right now that can save us some money, and it also includes Michigan. Larry, welcome to the airwaves.
9: Yeah, my pleasure, Michael. Yeah, right. If you're a skier, right now is the time to be buying your pass for the season. You know, it's really transformed skiing the last few years. There's two big national passes, the Icon Pass and the Epic Pass, as well as your local passes. So your friend here likes to ski Breckenridge. That's a Vail resort. If that's what you do, you need to get the Epic Pass, which covers all the Vail resorts. But for most Michiganers, I would recommend the Icon Pass because it covers most of the Michigan resorts, including Boyne Mountain and Highlands, as well as some of the biggies out west like Big Sky and Brighton, Utah. So if you're going to ski at home and take a road trip, that's the way to go. Also covers the best mountains in the Northeast, like Sugarloaf and Sunday River, Maine. Alternatively, if you're going to ski mostly at home but maybe take a road trip, you could look at one of Boyne's Passage, which give you the whole season in Michigan and typically some, you know, like 3 to 7 days on the road at one of their other properties, again, like Big Sky, Montana, which is probably the hottest ski destination in the country right now.
4: Well, we don't get to ski with Art Tebow anymore.
0: I think he can probably be coaxed out of retirement, but you will see Larry Olmsted at all these places, and especially the Boyne properties. Big Sky has had a lot of development there lately. Thank you, Larry, and thank you, Dennis. Back with more. It's MPS through the AT&T microphones.
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18: I'm Ken Lundberg. The Berrien County Health Department will receive financial assistance from the state of Michigan to help cover costs related to this year's cyclosporiasis outbreak. The Berrien County Board of Commissioners has accepted a $35,000 grant from the Michigan Department of Health and Human Services. State epidemiologist Sarah Palmer says much of the cost involved staffing for interviews with people confirmed to have the illness. She says those interviews are time-consuming and they're not the department's only work.
19: I think people think we just call people and try to get a bunch of information, but really the first thing we do after we reach out to somebody is check in and see how they're doing. And we make sure that they're able to access care, that, you know, they're under medical care, they have access to the treatments that they need, you know, really making sure that we're supporting people who are sick.
18: Palmer says the department also connected people who missed work or were struggling with the illness to services that could help. She says tracking is an important part of responding to an outbreak.
19: We are compiling data, looking for common patterns in the foods that people ate, and we're sharing that information with the state partners who are looking at data statewide from all of the counties. And the state's actually sharing some of that data with federal partners who are looking nationally at that data.
18: The health department also worked with restaurants and grocery stores to track the source of the outbreak and conducted public outreach. At least 15 of the department's roughly 80 employees were involved in the response. Berrien County ultimately had 40 confirmed cases, although Palmer says there were also unconfirmed cases involving people treated for the illness without testing. The grant will reimburse the county for staff time and supplies. A Berrien County woman is facing several charges after the Van Buren County Sheriff's Department says deputies recovered a stolen vehicle during a traffic stop Sunday in Hartford Township. Deputies stopped the vehicle on I-94 near the 44-mile marker after noticing an obstructed license plate. A search turned up suspected methamphetamine and ammunition, and deputies learned the vehicle had also been reported stolen out of Michigan City, Indiana. The driver, a 56-year-old woman from Buchanan, also had an outstanding warrant. She faces charges of receiving and concealing stolen property, possession of methamphetamine, being a felon in possession of ammunition, and driving on a suspended license. The investigation is ongoing. Present Pillars in Benton Harbor has received a $300,000 state grant to help prevent violence in the community. The Michigan Department of Health and Human Services announced $1.5 million in prevention grants this week for five organizations. Present Pillars Director James Gunter says the organization will use the money to build a gun violence prevention network, starting with a community conversation that will be at noon on October 3rd. In the WSJM newsroom, I'm Ken Lundberg.
20: ABC News, I'm Sherry Preston. At the UN General Assembly right now, Iran's president through a translator talking about the war with the United States, saying
21: they came into surrounding territories and targeted our universities, our healthcare centers, our schools, our hospitals, our infrastructures, all of it against international law.
20: President Trump, in his own address yesterday, said the U.S. has a choice whether to work with Iran or to annihilate it as we approach the seven-month mark on a war that was only supposed to last 4 to 6 weeks. Today, the president welcomes Chinese leader Xi Jinping to the White House for a state dinner. The war with Iran and AI both expected to be topics. Virtually the entire state of New Mexico is under a flood watch today. Some areas could get 2 inches of rain an hour. New study on millions of kids shows no link between Tylenol and autism or ADHD. This is ABC News.
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1: Overcast today with a high of 66. Lows around 50 tonight, partly cloudy skies. Daytime highs approaching 68 tomorrow. Sunshine mixed with clouds at times. Partly cloudy skies and dry Friday and Saturday with highs in the upper 60s. Right now, 55. 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I'm meteorologist Paul Trombley.
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0: Good morning, world. Dennis Muchmore is with us from the Honigman firm. Tim McGuire is here too. It's a round table with some cool guests coming up, including Governor Rick Snyder, the former, and a race car driver too, who's a racing to develop downtown Lansing. And we also have with us Lindsay Case Palsrock. It's the Better Than Average podcast, and your co-host has arrived.
7: Shaquila Myers is here.
0: That's easy for you to say.
7: Yeah.
0: Shaquila Myers, welcome to the airwaves. I haven't seen you since Mackinac Island.
7: I know. It's been quite a while. I think my mic's not on. Oh, it has been quite a while. It's good to see you.
0: Thank you. And you were at the birthday party yesterday with the coconut, coconut margaritas.
7: Yeah, I might have started the birthday party. I kicked it off.
8: This was she is the birthday party.
0: Dennis, I want to ask, and all of you too, I'm
4: so curious about coconut margaritas.
27: I'd rather have to stop and get one.
7: Yeah.
0: For breakfast.
27: Got vitamin C, doesn't it?
8: Meet up at 4 today.
7: Yeah. Acapulco in Frandor.
0: Okay. Yeah. Okay. That's all right. I ran across this little piece of philosophy from Maureen Callahan this week, and I want to run it by Dennis because you are a diplomat, and you've heard it and seen it all, and you have a way of putting things into perspective and get everyone's opinion on it, too. This is my favorite new piece of philosophy. Here it is.
28: I believe this quote is attributed to Elmore Leonard. If you get up in the morning and begin to go about your day and you meet an asshole, you met an asshole. If you go throughout your day and you continue to meet assholes, you're the asshole.
0: What do you think?
27: Everyone's snickering.
0: Mm-hmm. Does that sound judgment?
4: Seems like it. You know, but you have to temper that with judging where you are in that scale so you can see whether or not you might fit in there a little bit too easily.
27: Right, exactly.
0: Well, Matthew Schneider is not one of those. He's with us right now. He is the former U.S. Attorney for the Eastern District of Michigan and a partner at Honigman.
4: Yeah, how's that for lead in, man?
0: Pretty good.
29: Yeah, I hope I don't fit into that category, but thank you very much.
0: Thank you for being here. We appreciate that very much. We're interested, and Tim McGuire suggested that we ask. It's a good question.
27: I was just wondering, it's very confusing. What is the status of the Lee Chatfield situation right now? Are you familiar with it?
29: Yeah, it looks like it's been moved. So what we can tell is that the defense has wanted to take an issue onto appeal. And when they do that, you know, that really ties up the clock, because anytime you are in a trial court setting and you take an issue up to the Court of Appeals, you're talking about months of delay. Of course, Dana Nessel is very mad about this because she wants this case done, presumably within her term. She wants this done before she leaves office. It doesn't look like that's going to be possible because this will delay it, and so it's made her very unhappy.
0: Lindsay and Shaquila, did you deal with Lee Chatfield much?
7: I did not during my time. Only on criminal justice reform, ironically, maybe. at the time, I was working for, I was chief of staff for Lieutenant Governor Gilchrist, and they had a shared passion for criminal justice reform, expanding the expungement process, automatic expungement, and doing some things around there. So, but I never interacted with the speaker. I only interacted with his staff.
8: Yeah. Oh, yes, plenty. Yep.
0: Mm-hmm.
8: It's a lobbyist the whole time he was.
0: Did you see any of the smoke and fire?
8: I think there were signs.
0: Yeah.
8: But I think, frankly, when those type of activities go on, it's usually a pretty closed group. You know, like there's. I was saying this to somebody the other day, or Sheila and I were saying there's certain things like that we are naive to because we think they don't happen. It's only because we don't do them, so people don't invite us. You know what I mean? So I think, sure, I think there was some signs to some of that going on. But if you're not there, how do you know?
0: He was an awfully young person for that responsibility, Speaker of the House, Dennis, and you've been around a long time. Have you seen his type of activity / behavior before?
4: Well, I've seen it in other states. I haven't seen it here.
0: No?
4: But that's because of term limits. Before we had term limits, we had long-term speakers.
0: Mm-hmm.
4: And that was one way of looking at it. It's since term limits when we've had these abrupt changes in short-term speakers that, you know, you had the potential for a problem because, you know, frankly, experience helps. You know, people see stuff and they say, well, I ain't getting involved in that. And I think Matt Snyder would be the first to tell you that, you know, when you're representing clients, that's the first thing they say to you is, did you know something about this?
29: That's right. And they're not always truthful with you, right? They might not kind of give you all the information at the beginning. This issue with Chatfield, you know, he's essentially charged with conducting a criminal enterprise, using political fundraising accounts to fund things like vacations and luxury purchases. You know, if you think about that in context, that's not too different from other things we've seen in other parts of the country. Kwame Kilpatrick was accused of using money improperly, and he was convicted of that. Other politicians have been accused of those things in other states. So this is another one of those situations. And because of human greed, I don't think that's going away. I don't think we're going to see a reduction in the amount of politicians who are using the office for their own personal purposes. That's not going to stop anytime soon.
0: Does that wander into the $8,000 coffee maker territory?
29: Yeah, that's another issue, right? That's something that people are really taking that seriously. Now, it could have been, like Dennis has said, in the old days, things might have been different about how these are treated. Now, everything is under scrutiny. There's a camera everywhere. There's digital accounting. There's bank records. Everything is so highly scrutinized, even that $8,000 coffee maker, people are going to really look at that, including prosecutors.
4: Yeah, you know, Matt, as you look at things, and I don't want to get too focused on Chatfield because, frankly, it's old news in my book, but as you look forward, what troubles you the most? Does this thing with the media and the president trouble you? Does the thing with local prosecuting attorneys trouble you? What bothers you most?
29: So a lot of the times I view the current events in historical context. Dennis, what you just raised here is this issue about President Trump and the media, and they're mad at each other. No surprise that a president would be mad at the press and want to restrict the press from access to the White House. Well, we've seen that. President Nixon did that in 1971. He didn't want those Pentagon papers out of there, out in the public, and so there was a big lawsuit over that, and eventually they were published. The issue here is not really about whether or not these reporters can get into the White House. What Trump is saying is it's about national security. And I think we can all agree that reporters, they can't take classified information and publish it. Even President Obama, his Justice Department investigated reporters and seized their phone records for taking classified information and publishing it.
4: Well, we appreciate it. Thanks, Matt. That's, you know, that kind of brings us up to date on the hot topics of the day.

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0: you follow Formula One, you know that song. That means let's go racing. It's Michael Patrick Shields. We will be live at Las Vegas for the Las Vegas Grand Prix in mid-November. Tony Cuthbert and I will be working from the Fontainebleau Hotel in the third year that we've covered that race. And I have my fingers crossed that the Strait of Hormuz is troublesome enough that they have to bring back Imola outside Bologna for a race in early December instead of Saudi Arabia and Bahrain, in which case, let's go racing in Italy at a historic spot that was taken off the list. Paul Gentilozzi is on our radio stage, our AT&T line, good friend of Dennis Muchmore. As we know, he's a racing star, and we also know we're sitting in the shadow of his construction right now downtown Lansing here.
1: It's pretty incredible. How are you, Paul?
2: I'm wonderful, guys. So nice to be on the show. Really appreciate it.
1: Well, you know, we just, you know, thought you needed a little notoriety and a little exposure. So.
2: Yeah, as Chatfield learned, the more you're in the news, the more people want to put you in the news.
0: Did you say news or news?
2: Either one. It all ends up looking a lot like the WWE here. And the fun thing about this week is NASCAR has realized it's

0: ratings time. So let's start a fight in the pits. But it's kind of a fight. It's more like a WNBA fight where nobody really gets hurt very bad except the race cars.
1: Yeah. Well, you know, I mean, they need to bring a little excitement back to NASCAR. It was a lot more interesting when the old boys were fighting it out in the pits with each other because they'd been drinking the night before and they wrecked one of their cars.
2: Well, let's not underplay, too, Sir Lewis Hamilton and Kim Kardashian having a romance. That's pretty good, well-timed, isn't it?
0: I'm not sure who would win that fight. I've seen Kim fight, and of course, Bruce Jenner was my teammate for a long time. So I know the Jenner family traditionally doesn't fight very well. But in this case, Carson Hocevar and Ryan Blaney both could probably take a boxing lesson.
2: They could probably get it from Danica Patrick, couldn't they?
0: Well, he's tough. No, actually, I wouldn't want to fight Danica.
2: That's what I mean. She can give the boxing lessons.
1: Well, I don't know. When you're from South Lansing and you can't win a fight, you know, I'm a little troubled about you.
0: Well, you know, in my history, especially in Trans Am, I have a tremendous achievement as being the most fined driver. Because I had a rule, if I was trying to pass you, I would try to pass you for two corners, and then the third corner, one of us was going for a ride, and it wasn't me. So, and then it was pretty defined. You know, I would know if I put a guy off, it was going to cost me $5,000. In maybe 10 or 12 cases, I would know if I went to his car and punched him, I know it was going to cost me $1,000 or $1,500. Or in some cases, it was $200 a punch. So you know
3: so
0: the rules. Now you don't know the rules.
1: Yeah, well, we look at this big building that you're building downtown, and we think to ourselves, $5,000, that's no big deal for Genelozzi. You know, he seems to be tossing that out on the street, waiting for people to pick it up.
0: Well, the interesting thing is, every 30 days, we spend $5 million.
1: Oh, well, where are we
0: on
1: in that?
0: Construction.
2: That's like when you go to Las Vegas, Dennis.
1: Yeah, whatever.
0: No, I've been to Las Vegas with Dennis. He ain't spending $5 million.
2: Or one of my marriages.
1: Well, that.
2: There's a stop loss on that kind of thing.
1: There's a problem with picking out which one, but we'll leave that
4: up to you.
1: How soon is this building going to get done?
0: Well, we are exactly 12 months from finishing, which seems like a lifetime to me. We just poured the 25th floor, so we got four more floors, and the upper penthouse floors are tall. So the building's going to get 50 feet taller than it is now. It's going to be 320 feet when we're done. And
1: Shaquila wants to put in a bid for one of those penthouses. So she's lined up.
4: She's got her checkbook ready.
1: Yeah, she's ready.
5: That's right.
1: She's ready. She's making so much money off of these things.
0: Well, if anybody's breathing and they want to rent an apartment from me, I'll send a car to pick them up.
2: Can you have an $8,000 coffee maker in there or a blender that makes coconut margaritas?
0: Both of those, yeah.
2: This is
0: we can do both of those.
2: Discussion this morning.
3: How about a little space?
0: I know it.
3: How about a little space for my boutique dog daycare? This has been my dream, my backup. Yeah.
0: Oh, well, we do have two dog washes.
3: Oh, all right.
0: And
3: the infrastructure is there.
0: The infrastructure is there. And we anticipate at 270 units in the tower, we anticipate at least 40 or 50 dogs.
3: Okay, well, let's talk.
0: Yeah, I'm glad.
3: Dog Palace. Let's do it.
1: Yeah, you know, he's really primed for this dog park stuff because you can't build these buildings without a dog park anymore. Nobody wants to live in them. So, yeah, the dogs get better treatment than the people do. So
3: we put the daycare right on the first floor.
0: We have two great on the overpass that goes over Grand Avenue, about 60 feet in the air. We have two great dog walks, one for big dogs, one for small dogs. And, you know, I'm tolerant of dogs everywhere in my life. If you come to our office, we have dogs at work. So we have Phoebe, 165-pound Great Dane, who's there every day, greets everybody that comes in the office. It's kept the salesman down a little bit, but we have dogs in the office all the time.
1: Well, you know, we're all in this room are accustomed to dealing with dogs all the time because we've been the legislature most of us for all of our lives. So.
2: There it is. The Dennis Muchmore dropped the mic, even on the race car driver developer Paul Gentilozzi, who was the Kimi Antonelli of his time. Michael Patrick Shields with you, back in a flash.
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2: Shaquila Myers, will Lieutenant Governor Garland Gilchrist make a good Secretary of State if he's elected, and why?
8: Yes, I think so. I think he'll make an excellent Secretary of State, mainly between access to technology and thinking about like innovating the system and making it easier for people to, you know, people focused, right? Like making it easier for people to come in and get their licenses or move through the process. I think he'll be super focused on that. And of course, the voting aspect. And again, I know over the last few years, there have been issues around like filing your campaign finance reports. And again, not the exciting stuff, but he's a software engineer. I think he'll have an eye towards that.
2: When it's not the job you originally want, and it wasn't the job he originally wanted, how does it not feel like a consolation prize?
8: Oh, I think his heart is in serving people. And so it's never a consolation prize as long as you continue to serve the people of Michigan.
2: We got news, Lindsay Case Pals Rock, that the Christmas tree that will be in front of the Capitol is coming from the UP, from Iron Mountain. Good. They selected the winner up there. Only the second time in 40 years or something like that.
1: Tim will bring it back with him when he comes back.
9: I'm going to ride in the semi on the way down.
2: Ride on it like a horse. Like straddle the trunk. And, but they grow them big up there, don't they? That's for sure. All right. Dennis, much more. The governor is coming up next.
1: Oh, good.
2: And well, you were with him yesterday.
1: Yeah. You know, that was a terrific time. There's a heck of a wind on that bridge. Mm. You know, if you're walking across, and these guys yesterday were riding bikes back and forth across, and we were all trudging up the hill, and I was walking with Nolan Finley because Nolan's using a little cane right now, and so Nolan was in the back of the group, and I didn't want him to be, you know, the last person by himself, so I'm walking with Nolan, we're talking, and these guys are coming at us, and they're just pumping the bikes as fast as they can, and they're going nowhere. Oh, yeah. That wind was blowing so hard. It's a beautiful bridge. I mean, it's a great thing that the Canadians did, and I can't imagine why we're not so thrilled to have the Canadians as our partners on anything, but particularly when they're the lead partner on the bridge, which they were.
2: You can find Lindsay Case Pals Rock and Shaquila Myers at their podcast Better Than Average. It's Michael Patrick Shields with Dennis Muchmore, Tim McGuire, Tony Cuthbert, and you.
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0: Gordie Howe played with relentless positive action, I think it's fair to say. The greatest of them all, the greatest hockey player, and Governor Rick Snyder operated with relentless positive action with Dennis Muchmore faithfully by his side as chief of staff. He's with us right now in our roundtable here today. It's Michael Patrick Shields, and you two were together yesterday walking over the thing that was created during the governor's term. Finally came to fruition, Dennis.
1: Yeah, it's just probably the greatest infrastructure project I'll ever be connected with. It's and it was led by Rick Snyder and the Canadian Prime Minister, Stephen Harper, and the mayor of Windsor. It started with Eddie Francis and became Drew Dilkins, who's now the mayor. And we met with Drew yesterday, and Governor Snyder led us across the bridge, as he always does. He was about 500 yards ahead of us, and we couldn't catch up, but it was a great day.
0: Was he tempted also to kayak underneath it?
1: He would have, I'm sure, if he could get away with it.
0: And maybe even scuba dive down there, too, and take a look at the pie. He's on our radio stage, our AT&T line right now, your former boss and dear friend, Governor Snyder. Welcome to the airwaves.
2: It's great to be with you two. It's exciting to see you two together. Or could be scary in some ways too, but it's generally a good thing. So, yeah, it was wonderful. It was wonderful to walk the bridge yesterday, and it was great. Dennis was there, and a number of people that helped us do the bridge project from the Michigan side, plus a lot of other great administration people. We want to just have a relatively quiet celebration of the bridge and enjoy it. And what better way to walk it?
1: Yeah, it was a wonderful day, and I was telling them that it gets pretty breezy on that bridge, and the uphills on that bridge are a long way. The downhills are not so bad.
2: Yeah, there's some significant climbs you have, but that's part of the fun. It was a climb to build the bridge, so there are a lot of analogies that go with the whole project, and one of the things that was really cool to me, though, is I had a chance to talk to a reporter from the Windsor Star walking across the bridge because they were interested in doing an interview. And he said, what's so special about this bridge? And I said, one of the special things is this walk, because it allows humanity to connect, not just transportation to happen. And I said, think about it. You have an American and a Canadian walking together, talking. And connecting and finding ways we can do things together, as you know, as opposed to just two vehicles with a Canadian and American and them driving by each other. So the bridge is a great connector in a lot of ways, and I hope it becomes a larger tourist attraction, and I believe it will.
1: Yeah, we're trying to convince Tim to get a bunch of his Association of Counties people to go on a bridge walk, and I think that would be a great way to do that. We could take the, you know, the provincial MP Doug Ford, and he could meet the county people, and we could have a lot of fun with this interconnection, because Canada is so important to us. We have so much trade and so many relationships with Canada.
0: Tim prefers the Horton Bay Bridge. It's 17 feet.
3: That sounds a little bit more manageable, especially with 83 counties and bringing people in from all over the state. But it is a really wonderful situation, and as the governor has mentioned, a great way to connect people, which is really most important.
2: Yeah, another thing I would encourage people, and this is the thing you learn by actually doing it, Michael Patrick, so it'd be great if you get a chance to walk the bridge if you haven't already, is talking to the mayor of Windsor and stuff. He was talking about how they have a lot of bicyclists and other people come to a place for sandwiches and lunch before they go. I think historic Fort Wayne, I think the city of Detroit has it now. It'd be great if they would put a food truck park there and make it more interesting, easier, better place to enjoy even more time in the area. Because I think it would be great. I think it would have a strong demand.
0: Dennis, can it be arranged, and the governor, if I walk up from the historic Fort Wayne to the midpoint of the bridge, that I can meet Katy Perry right there at the halfway
1: point? Well, you know, it's possible. Anything's possible. I learned in working for Rick Snyder that you never say never, because
0: Thank
1: he
0: you.
1: Sent me off
0: Very
1: on
0: good.
1: A project one time dealing with pandas that that turned out to be a really tough road to hold.
4: But Panda bears?
1: The bridge was somewhat easier to do than the pandas, believe it or not. So,
2: the pandas didn't happen, but Dennis enjoyed the project. We actually had a lot of panda swag for them, even. Because that's a very swag-oriented item. But, yeah, that one didn't work out. But at the same time, the bridge is a much longer-lasting legacy, and it's a wonderful thing to see. I mean, it's going to really connect our countries much better, both literally and symbolically. So I think it's a wonderful thing.
1: Yeah, we were greeted yesterday, or the governor was greeted by Drew Dilkins, who's the mayor of Windsor. And Drew was the president of the city council before he was the mayor of Windsor. And so Drew has been involved in this from the very beginning, and he was a positive force in all of this stuff, as was Stephen Harper, of course, the PM of Canada, and working with the governor. And the governor and Stephen Harper had this great relationship that just, just exceeded any expectation you could have. John Baird is finance minister, and the great council general, Roy Norton, was here all the time, and it was a great opportunity for us to have a relationship with Canada, and it's just going to continue because we're not going to let it go away, and the governor's the lead to that.
0: It's worth noting, by the way, that you can park for free at historic Fort Wayne and walk. You don't have to be the governor and Dennis Muchmore. Anyone can do this, right? Anyone can walk right
2: out.
1: You can, but it's a long walk. Trust
2: me. Yeah, probably add another mile or so by the time you get all the way there. But it's good. It's the customs plazas are both amazing, too, in terms of the process. And the customs people were great to work with and very friendly. So it was a smooth process the entire time. One of the great things, Michael Patrick, I don't know if you've already pushed Dennis already to have him tell you the story about how the bridge got its name, because that was a great case of Prime Minister Harper coming up with an idea that he actually used Dennis as his go-between between the Prime Minister and myself to name the bridge.
1: Yeah, I was working on the Panda Project at the time, but
4: I'm so curious. You're going to have to call me later.
1: I'll tell you later about it. But I was sitting at my desk, and Wendy Wisniewski, who ran my whole entire life for all those years, she's standing at the doorway, and I looked up, and I said, "What's up?" And she said, "The Prime Minister's on the phone for you." And I said, "He's not on the phone for me." She said, "He's on the phone. How dumb are you? Pick up the phone." I picked up the phone, and here is Ray Novak, his chief of staff, and Ray says, "Hang on a minute, Dennis, the Prime Minister wants to talk to you. He's got an idea." I get on the phone with him, and he says, "Would you ask the governor if he's okay if we name the bridge after Gordie Howe?" And I thought, Snyder will never go for that. We'll have a touchy-feely group that sits around and tosses ideas around. He comes back from a meeting. I went in to see him, and I said, "Governor, you're not going to believe this. The Prime Minister wants to name the bridge after Gordie Howe." He looked up at me and he said, "That's a great idea. That's the only person everybody would agree with." And I went back in and called the Prime Minister, and I said, "He thinks that's a great idea." And the Prime Minister said, "That's good, because I'm having a press conference tomorrow about it."
5: Dennis, I got to tell you and Governor Snyder a little story from the governor, from the Democratic side. I was working for the Senate Dems. And
1: We'll pick it up.
5: Yeah.
0: Hey, thank you, Governor.
5: Have
0: you ever wondered why health insurance costs seem to keep going up? I was doing some research online, and I stumbled upon some surprising information on Blue Cross Blue Shield of Michigan's website, miBlueDaily.com/affordability. 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It's eye-opening information that can help everyone better understand the complexities of the healthcare system and its impact on your health insurance costs.
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0: More. We love Tim McGuire. He's here, the longtime executive director of the Michigan Association of Counties, member of the Michigan Irish American Hall of Fame, and traveler and boater who loves Saugatuck and Lake Lansing and Northern Michigan and Palm Springs and Naples and Washington, D.C. You cannot be contained.
1: Well, you're going to go to Washington next week, right?
0: Monday or Friday, yeah.
1: Friday.
0: Pass through there.
1: I just got back from there. We just had a lovely time. Stopped in to see our buddy Manny Quinn. You'll have
0: to stop by
1: and see him.
0: The Irishman.
1: Yeah.
0: That's right.
1: Belfast.
0: You went on the baseball tour.
1: Remember that time that we went into McGrath's in Belfast?
0: Yes.
1: And I sent him the picture of us. And he said, oh, my word, that's my father's favorite pub.
0: Wow.
1: I grew up four blocks from there. And it was really quite amazing because we just stumbled into that place. I remember you going up to the concierge and saying, hey, we just want to go to a local pub. And you mentioned McGrath, and he had this forlorn look on his face saying, why would you want to go there?
0: But it's the Catholic neighborhood, and we want an authentic experience.
1: Yes.
0: He thought we wanted luxury because we look like a couple of luxurious.
1: Yeah, well, we
0: fellas.
1: Did look very luxurious, I think, at that time.
0: Let us run through the news, and you can comment on every one of these stories at your own peril. How's that sound?
1: Okay, that sounds great.
0: Okay. Oh, today, would you like to be at this speech? The UN General Assembly is going on, and the OpenAI CEO, Sam Altman, and the Anthropic CEO, Dario Amodi, are going to brief the United Nations Security Council on AI. I'm pretty scared by AI.
1: I am, too. It's so weird what things can happen, and it's just very kind of troubling, unsettling.
0: Donald Trump would like to change the name artificial intelligence to super intelligence. I think that would make it less scary, wouldn't it?
1: I think so. I agree with you.
0: He seems to like artificial intelligence, and so maybe that's what he wants to do. He wanted to change
1: the San Andreas Fault
0: to
1: Biden's fault.
0: Oh, that's a good one, too. So we have the Gulf of America. And what was the Great Lake? Lake Ontario. He wanted to change to Lake America. Let's see. Kamala Harris was here yesterday campaigning for Abdul al-Sayed. Would you like to? Don't answer that. Okay. The Michigan Christmas tree right outside the window here has been chosen. And it's a 60-foot tall spruce from Iron Mountain. What's Iron Mountain like? I know you've been everywhere.
1: I'm going to be there on Monday.
0: You're kidding me.
1: No, I'm going to be in Iron Mountain on Monday. Iron Mountain's a great place.
0: The tree outgrew the property of Larry Riccio. Maybe you can ride back with it. Because they do. Somebody gets the honor of having their tree taken to the Capitol lawn. This is only the second tree in the last 40 years to come from Iron Mountain.
1: Wow, that's significant.
0: So there it'll be, and it'll be on the Capitol lawn, and you'll be able to see it. Dana Nessel, the outgoing attorney general, has endorsed Abdul al-Sayed in the Senate race. I guess that's not a surprise because she's a Democrat and so is he.
1: That's not surprising at all.
0: You could be smiling through cold teeth on those if you want, or damning with faint praise. Those were Ben Wright statements there.
1: Oh, okay.
0: You can like endorse someone, but just sort of, you know. Chinese President Xi Jinping is going to have his visit to Washington, first time in 10 years today. He'll be meeting with the president. I personally have never been to China. I've been to Korea and Cambodia and Japan, but not China.
1: I've not been to any of those.
0: Okay, they're going to have Jeff Bezos and Elon Musk and Tim Cook and Sam Altman. They're all going to be talking with the Chinese. It's going to be a state dinner. I guess if he would be happy if that ballroom was ready for a state dinner like this instead of what they have to do to cobble together something like that.
1: I would think that they, yes, I think that they would want to have it at that venue, but I don't think it's going to be available. So maybe they'll go to Joe Seafood.
0: People get upset because I guess the Rose Garden was paved over. You've been in events at the Rose Garden.
1: I have on numerous occasions.
0: Is that accurate to say that it was paved over and you know, is it practical, more practical than marching around in the grass?
1: I think it would be, yes. Especially when they put the chairs up for certain events.
0: Yeah.
1: It is kind of, you know, wobbly and it would seem like it'd be a little bit more sturdy surface. I like that.
0: Okay. The DOJ says Donald Trump is able to shut out reporters from the White House if he wants to. So he's done that. And There's a hurricane finally. It's been a very quiet hurricane season. This is a Category 5 storm off the coast of southwestern Mexico, 355 miles from Manzanillo, wherever that it is, 165-mile-an-hour winds. It's Hurricane Polo. Funny name for a hurricane, I guess. And there's a university that has dethroned Princeton as America's top university. Princeton has been number one for 15 years. Could you guess?
1: Central Michigan.
0: The Chippewas were number one. Try to get in there. Tony Cuthbert, and I spent only 1 year there, and Tim McGuire spent sort of a couple, 2 years?
1: 2 years there.
0: 2 years there, okay. It is MIT, to say the truth. Harvard is third, and then Yale is fourth, and then you have Stanford and Caltech after that, for what it's worth. I don't know how the ranking does that like that. What state would you say, according to this data, has the lowest rate of binge drinking?
1: Utah.
0: You're right. Now we've come to the rights. We finally got into your wheelhouse. But in truth, you have been to Utah. Is it tough to get a drink there?
1: It's different. If you go to the bar, the rail, you must be sitting. I remember that. And you must have something to eat. So it's a bag of chips or some pretzels or peanuts or something like that.
0: Oh. You can't just walk in and have a drink.
1: You can't just stand up there and say, give me a whatever.
0: We heard Julio Iglesias earlier. It's his birthday. He's 83, and I met him with J.P. McCarthy. He came in and did a guest spot at 7 a.m. on the morning show. Very elegant fellow. I was the producer. He walked in. He had a wool coat on, and it just reeked of smoke.
1: That's what you told me.
0: But it was a sexy kind of smoke. You know what I mean? He's just so elegant with that voice.
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0: Tony Cuthbert and Tim McGuire, I want to put you to the test here like it's a game show. You think you can square off against Tony?
1: I don't know. That's tough competition.
0: Name the Big Ten

0: Hollywood Squares.
1: Yep.
0: And he'll say if he agrees or disagrees. Ohio State, easily number one.
2: Probably Oregon is second.
0: Yes, that's right. And believe it or not, the third team is also from the West.
2: UCLA?
0: USC.
2: Oh, my.
0: UCLA is way down in the middle of the pack. Okay, so which school is at the bottom of the payroll?
3: Northwestern.
2: Rutgers.
0: No, it's neither. It's Purdue. Boilermakers. Yeah. And Iowa also barely pays anybody. And Minnesota, too. Then you get to about Rutgers. But it's a shame to be talking about payroll with college football. But just like the doctor said earlier, I'm resistant to change. But it's here. So is sports with Tony Cuthbert.
2: Yeah, let's start with baseball because we are in the final week of it for the Detroit Tigers. They brought in the Washington Nationals last night to wrap up that series, and the Tigers did fall 3-1. They are going to close out that series today and then move on. By the way, this weekend, Justin Verlander was confirmed yesterday. He will start on Saturday against the Pittsburgh Pirates in downtown Detroit for the final start of his career. Tickets are available. They're not cheap. Apparently, it's a sellout, and standing room tickets are all that's left. And by the way, we'll talk with somebody on Monday that's going to that game that has a Verlander family connection. I'll just put it out there like that.
0: You should see the coffee delivery boy there.
2: Oh, gee.
0: Look at that handsome devil.
2: Oh, it's producer extraordinaire Dennis Muchmore. That's who it is. Very nice.
0: He ran out and got us coffee.
2: Jeez.
0: Servant leader.
2: Taking
0: John
2: our
0: Jameson.
2: We'll swing around Major League Baseball. The Marlins beat the Cubs yesterday in extra innings 8-2. The Dodgers, no problem with the Padres, 7-0 on that one. Was announced yesterday, the New York Yankees, who are playoff bound, they're going to be without Aaron Judge for at least the first series, so good luck with that. The Lions bring in the Jets to Ford Field this weekend. The Giants quarterback, Jackson Dart, man, oh, man, you get going on this season with expectations on this team, a new head coach. Looks like he's going to be out for the rest of the season with a knee injury. That's brought to you by Dean Transportation.
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5: I'm Ken Lundberg. Three boaters are safe after their catamaran-style sailboat overturned in Lake Michigan off Hager Township Monday. The U.S. Coast Guard out of St. Joseph was called around 4 p.m. after the Bering County Sheriff's Department located the vessel with a drone. The Coast Guard's Tyjay Hernandez-Hooker says the crew arrived at around 4:30.
6: We approached it. They were about 100 yards offshore. And once we approached the vessel, we seen three people that were pretty much standing on top of their flipped sideways catamaran. And they were just standing there. They all had their life jackets on.
5: Hernandez-Hooker says the two women and one man were not injured, but were uncomfortable after the boat overturned.
6: They were pretty shivering and cold out there. The weather was pretty chilly, so thank goodness they had their life jackets on. We gave them hypothermic blankets, what we had on our boat, and pretty much took them back to safety.
5: None needed medical attention. Hernandez-Hooker suspects wind and lake conditions caused the 16-foot catamaran to overturn, with waves estimated at 3 or 4 feet. The boat's owner was responsible for having it towed from the water, which was planned for yesterday. The Coast Guard urges Great Lakes boaters to wear life jackets, monitor weather conditions, and carry reliable means of communication. The Van Buren County Sheriff's Department is investigating after a suspected bomb was found in a driveway in Pawpaw Township on Monday. Deputies were called to the 31,000 block of Red Arrow Highway after a woman reported that someone had thrown a device from a vehicle in her driveway. Deputies found a bottle wrapped in duct tape with a fuse running down the side. The nearby home was evacuated and the road was closed while the Kalamazoo Department of Public Safety bomb squad responded and removed the item. A search for additional devices found none. The Kalamazoo Department of Public Safety later said it found suspected gunpowder in the bottle. No arrests have been made. The investigation is ongoing. A Michigan Senate committee has heard testimony on legislation from State Representatives Brad Paquette and Joey Andrews aimed at preventing foreclosure scams targeting struggling homeowners. The lawmakers say scammers approach homeowners after foreclosure notices are published and offer to buy the property for a low price while allowing the homeowner to remain there for 6 months. They say the scam is intended to get homeowners to give up their right of redemption while allowing the scammer to keep proceeds after a later county auction. Andrews testified on Tuesday that the Bills would put guardrails on those property transfers without banning them outright.
1: What we tried to do was keep that transfer possibility there for those legitimate purposes, but create some checkpoints along the way. You know, if you're legitimately transferring your property, then a 7-day cooling off period is no big deal. If you're a legitimate buyer, it shouldn't matter to you that there's a 7-day period where they get to review their offer and maybe talk
4: from to the buyer. 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
3: Albert Breer, the Monday morning quarterback, back on the program. What is more real, the 0-2 Chargers, 0-2 Texans, 0-2 Buccaneers?
4: So I would say I'm most worried about the 0-2 Chargers. That has as much to do with their schedule as anything else. They just blew the two layoffs. Pull up their next seven games. It's not hard to conjure a scenario where they're like 2-7. I'm also a little concerned with them, the lack of an identity offensively.
0: Broadcasting from the Man Cave, this is Dan Patrick.
3: We made it to a Wednesday. It's a pizza Wednesday at that. We'll run down the menu. Speaking of menus, Fritzy is here. The rabbi, Todd Fritz. Also, Dylan in the back row. Marvin up front. Paulie, yours truly. The backroom guys as well. Pizza Wednesday. Dylan doing the honors. You want to give us the menu today?
5: It would be an honor, Dan. We have today a first-time pizza, bacon cheeseburger pizza.
3: All right.
5: An arugula and stracciatella pizza. Okay. And last but not least,
3: Todd. Yeah.
5: Famous classic cheese pizza.
6: One for three is not bad.
3: One for three. Who has it better than we do?
5: Nobody.
3: 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Play of the day, poll question, stat of the day, all of that forthcoming. Chase Daniel, former legendary backup quarterback. We'll talk about the backup quarterbacks now being put front and center, starting games coming up this weekend. He'll join us in about 20 minutes from now. Ross Tucker, our good buddy from CBS Sports, will stop by as well. Right now, we don't have official word on Jackson Dart. I know that the mothership was out in front, Adam Schefter, saying Jackson Dart will have season-ending surgery, but we're holding off until we get official word here. But it doesn't look good. He'll miss extended amount of time, possibly the season. Michael Penix Jr. III gets the start for the Falcons tomorrow night. The Bears have lost their starting quarterback and their backup quarterback, and it looks like they're going to Case Keenum as their quarterback coming up Monday night against the Eagles. 877-3DP-SHOW, email address, dp@danpatrick.com, Twitter handle @DPShow. Good morning. If you're watching the show, you can watch on Peacock and also NBC Sports Now, or listen on iHeartRadio, Fox Sports Radio as well. Poll question, first hour, Dylan, what are you going to go with?
5: Well, let's see. So, obviously, we've got some backup quarterbacks I think we're going to see this week. So, who's the most capable backup quarterback that's currently slated to get some time? So, Marcus Mariota with the Commanders, Jameis Winston with the Giants, and then I believe it's going to be Case Keenum with the Bears, Paulie. Is that...
7: Well, it's still unofficial. It could be any of the three, but Case Keenum, he's got 66 starts in his career, but it's been a long time.
3: Yeah, I don't think he's started since 2022. He's 38 years of age, and you're going to put him in there for a game against the Eagles on Monday night. I would say Marcus Mariota because we saw him last year get to play. I'm kind of going with the guy who has been playing a little bit more. Jameis Winston, he giveth, he taketh away, but that might be your guy the rest of the year. As for the Bears, Caleb Williams, hamstring injury, not expected to be serious, but still, Tyler Bagent has a concussion, so he's out as well. Now, you can have a third-string quarterback be your starting quarterback, but you need a backup quarterback to back up the third-string quarterback as well. That's where it could get a little dicey for some of these teams here. What other poll questions are you considering?
5: Well, we've got a smattering from Todd, if you'd like one of those.
3: Okay.
5: Would you care if your team, quote it, cheated their way to a championship?
3: Oh, don't even start.
6: Why? My Astros were accused.
3: Well, they did cheat.
6: off of this whole it's off of this whole Sean Payton thing and Mike McDonald and you know the first game of the 2024 season that Seattle won 26-20 and where the Broncos are looking at footage that was recorded by people at their camp while they were running plays.
3: Okay. All right. Let me give you the backstory, which Todd rarely does. Mike McDonald, the Seahawks head coach, talked about Sean Payton accusing Seattle of cheating. Here is a portion of the interview with Graham Benzinger. It's in-depth with Graham Benzinger, the Seahawks head coach.
8: So our first year, and so we play them our first game.
9: Uh-huh.
8: And so, like, you know, I'm like, well, you know, whatever. It's a fans watch. They, you know, fans will, like, tape or, like, post plays from training camp on Twitter.
9: Uh-huh.
8: And so it's like public.
9: Right.
8: No, so we took like 100 plays from their training camp.
9: Good for you.
8: Like, we're like scouting them, you know, and like, anyways, so he got wind of it and he like lost them. It's like middle of the season. And like, and we won the game. So like, and we were in the fight like our first year. Uh-huh. We were trying to, And so he called Johnny, basically like threatened to come out publicly and do it like a whole Patriot, like Spygate type of thing.
9: Yeah.
8: And I'm sitting there like, oh my God. I'm like, we didn't cheat. Like, you know, right. He thought it was a Michigan thing or we had a plant and the whole thing. And we're like, so we had to like counter with him to.
9: No, really?
8: Say, like, hey, look, if you come out of this, like, we're going to sue you because it's not true, you know?
9: Right. Wait, and did you ever talk to him?
8: So he backed down, but he was like killing John, our GM.
3: Okay. Now, keep this in mind that Mike McDonald worked with John Harbaugh in Baltimore. John Harbaugh has told people, if you're going to go to the Giants practice facility and watch, then do not take video or put it on social media. So he's referring to John Harbaugh. If you're watching the interview, it doesn't look like Mike McDonald is being interviewed when he's telling Graham Benzinger. This looks like they might be in between takes there. They might, you know, get another tape to put in the camera. And then you start the interview up. You have these conversations that go on. I go back to my O.J. Simpson moment. We were in between takes where we're putting a new tape in the camera, and I have to make small talk with O.J. Simpson. And that's when he said, do you think I did it? And I said, did what? And then he said, killed those people. And then I said, yes. And then we put a new tape in the camera, and then we started up again. That never made air. But this appears to, and Mike Florio had more on this on Pro Football Talk, that Mike McDonald doesn't appear to be aware that they're recording this, because you can even hear how he's being interviewed. And I'll go back to when we had him on in Tahoe. Conversation after the interview, different than the conversation during the interview. And he said some things after the interview that we didn't put in the interview because that wasn't fair. I don't know if this happened with Graham and should that information have gotten out there, but Sean Payton threatened the organization after he found out Seattle used practice footage they found on social media. Okay. It's on social media. Who put it on social media? Seattle didn't. They took advantage of this. They looked at the video. It was there. Why? This isn't Belichickian. This is public domain. It's social media here. If Sean Payton has a problem, he should have a problem with his fans who put it out there on social media, not Mike McDonald and his staff for consuming this. But Todd, of course, looking for any excuse why his Broncos fail him year after year after year. I hope you're happy now. Yeah, Paul.
7: Dan, going back to the Benzinger interview with McDonald, it does appear that it's during some type of break because there's crew members walking around adjusting lights and blocking camera view. We reached out to Benzinger and his staff to see if this was on the record. Was it played in the show? And was it pushed out by them? Was it leaked? Was it taken from them?
3: All right. We'll have our best people on that. So, Todd, if you want to work on that, try to find out if they actually stole that win from the Denver Broncos. Did they steal all those other wins, including the Super Bowl as well?
6: We just don't know, do we?
3: Okay, we do not
6: know. Some people are banging drums and trash cans. Other guys are looking at videotapes they shouldn't be looking
3: at. No, your Astros did cheat, right?
6: There were some accusations there about the 2017 Astros.
3: Do you think they cheated? People got fired, Todd.
6: It appears that they did some nefarious things that led to a title. Okay. And I'll just leave it at that.
3: All right. Yes, Dylan.
5: I think, do you think part of the story here is the, I guess, access that fans might have to training camps and stuff like that? Because it seems like if you were a team and you were concerned about this, and some teams already do this, but it's like just ban any sort of filming and photography from training camp. I mean, you can, you know, get those, whatever they're called, yonder bags, and have everyone put their phone in there. I don't know.
3: Well, they do that to the media. I don't know why you don't do that to the fans, because the fans are going to post this. The media probably is not posting this. Now, you could probably say, we're going to let you, and this happens, they'll say, you can come in for 15 minutes and get some video. You know, it's basic. It's called B-roll. So you just cover, hey, Patriots practice today, and you show some generic stuff there. You shouldn't be able to videotape formations, situations. And if you did that, that's on Denver. That's not on Seattle. And if it's out there, public domain, I have no problem with this at all. Yeah, Dylan.
5: Yeah, I mean, you can't get upset at anyone else. If some guy just posts on Instagram a video of you running, you know, like your trick plays and stuff, and the team you're playing later in the season happens to see it, sorry, tough. I don't know.
3: Yeah, I don't think you can say, hey, we shouldn't be looking at this. Let's citizens arrest. We'll turn this into the NFL and we'll be good guys. No, you're looking for any advantage you can get. I have no problem with this. It's silly. We have Thursday night football. Michael Penix Jr. III gets the start. Somebody has to start for Atlanta. I wonder if Tua Tagovailoa sees the field as a Falcon ever again. I do. I don't. It doesn't sound like they want him. You did waste that draft pick on Penix. You're going to put him in, and it feels like this is a mess there in Atlanta. And you would have thought that you get a good head coach, new head coach, offensive philosophy, and you're going to have those weapons there. Everybody's under contract. Everybody got extended. And then you have a couple of injuries defensively, and now you got your backup, and then your backup, backup who hurt his back, and then the other backup or starter hurt his back. So I don't even know who their fourth quarterback is right now. This is where if I'm RG3, I probably say, hey, or Cam Newton, I say, look, whoever you have, they can't be better than me. Phillip Rivers, what is he, 50 now?
10: Yeah.
3: Bring in Phillip Rivers. This is why when you're trying to predict how your team is going to do, it comes down to something simple as your backup quarterback, because just about all of these teams will have at some point an injury, now whether it's serious or not, to their quarterback. And that's where you have to make sure, as Seattle has, even Minnesota to an extent right now with Carson Wentz, who's my backup quarterback? Nobody knows backup quarterbacks better than Chase Daniel. He'll join us coming up here in about 10 minutes from now. Any other poll questions from the first hour you're considering, Dylan?
5: Well, off of the whole Mike McDonald thing, I feel like we should just ask simply, is footage recorded by fans at training camp fair game for other teams to use to scout?
3: Okay. Yeah, Paul?
7: I thought you were going to ask, is footage during commercial breaks eligible to be put out there?
5: That as well.
3: Yeah, you guys have been warned. You know that the cameras are rolling. That's up to you. You show something, make a mistake, we got cameras rolling constantly, as we've all found out the hard way here. Cody in Texas. Hi, Cody. What do you have for me today?
11: Hey, Dan. This, you know, talking about Mariota and Winston got me thinking. You know, both of them Heisman Trophy winning quarterbacks, number one pick and number two pick in the 2015 draft. Would you consider them busts?
3: Yeah, probably so. They haven't won anything. We expect more out of number one overall picks. And I would say with Winston as a backup, Mariota as a, I mean, they've had moments there, but yeah, I would consider. Although when we look at a bust as the number one pick, it's Jamarcus Russell's always at the top of that list because the Raiders took him and he didn't have a good work ethic, but he had all the attributes of being a tremendous quarterback. Tim Couch with the Browns, but he went to the Browns. I mean, that's really the key here is who are you going to and being developed? How steady is the organization? And I've said before, if you would have had Patrick Mahomes play in Carolina, he would be an interesting quarterback, but he wouldn't be Patrick Mahomes. But to his credit, he did get drafted by the right organization with the right head coach and the right front office, and he's turned out to be one of the greatest of all time. Tom Brady has said before to me, years ago, if I went in the first round, I probably wouldn't have lasted. And by the way, I think this is the date when Drew Bledsoe got hurt against the Jets. This might be the day when he got knocked out and we started the TB12 era. Yes, Marvin.
10: Does Mo Lewis get like an honorary Super Bowl ring?
3: from who?
10: From the Patriots. Like, hey, thank you.
3: Yeah, I could imagine that ceremony. And the Patriots here to welcome in their Super Bowl champs and Mo Lewis of the Jets. Yes, Paul.
7: Yeah, that Mo Lewis hit September 23rd, 2000.

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0: get to your phone calls. Settle on a poll question. Falcons are 5.5-point underdogs against the Packers. And the Bears in their quarterbacking situation right now are only 4.5-point underdogs against the Eagles on Monday night. 877-3DP Show. 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Chase Daniel, rising star ESPN SEC Nation NFL analyst. He has called some college games. He called Colorado, Georgia Tech, Pittsburgh, and Syracuse. And Saturday, Ole Miss, Florida in Gainesville. Always great to talk to you, Chase. Backup quarterbacks, and you're the guy who is my starting quarterback to talk about backup quarterbacks here. Help me understand what that feeling is like. Let's say Jameis Winston is watching Jackson Dart. He gets injured. You're always supposed to be prepared, but how prepared are you in those moments?
1: Yeah, I mean, there's just a rush of emotion, right? Like, you don't, the thing, Dan, and you understand this, you've been covering it long enough, but for people listening, the backup quarterback gets zero reps during the week. Like, you don't get a rep of the starter. And so when you go in there, you're running plays that, you know, technically you should know. But a new game plan every week for every offensive coordinator, it switches. I mean, 50% new, 60% new. Matt Nagy has a lot of carryover, who's the offensive coordinator. But still, you're going out there with a center you haven't taken snaps from in a long time, with receivers that you haven't thrown to. By the way, Malik Nabers gets hurt. Isaiah Likely is out there. And so a lot of it is just like vibes. Like, you haven't repped these things. And Jameis, to me, looked completely unprepared. And it's early enough in the year where, hey, if they continue to go with him, he's going to have to get some reps during the week, which he will. He'll be with the ones. A lot of people don't understand the off-the-field stuff, too, the timing with the quarterbacks and receivers. It's just Jackson Dart handing the ball off to Cam Scataboo, throwing to Malik Nabers. What Jameis Winston was doing, you were running the scout team during the week. So, really, you were being Matthew Stafford. That's what a lot of people don't realize. So, now a whole week should help him. I remember when I would go into games, I actually played better with less reps because I would overthink it. My wife would tell me all the time, oh, you got a whole week of practice, you didn't play very well because you overthought everything. Some quarterbacks just love to go in there and just feel it out and go on vibes and do that. That was definitely not the case with Jameis Winston.
0: Okay, help me understand the Bears situation. So Caleb is out, Bajan's out, Case Keenum at, what, age 38 and hadn't started in 4 years?
1: Yeah, look, it's I felt actually pretty good that Tyson Bagent could go in and sort of steer the ship in this Ben Johnson-led offense. And then all of a sudden there was crazy news. I think Ian was on it first, right? Or maybe it was Shefty, I don't know. But you have those, and then all of a sudden he's out, right? So now you're to the third quarterback. Here's what you're going to get with Case, and I'm friends with Case, and we've known each other for a long time. He's played a long time. He's understood it. You're not going to get a guy to lose the game. Like Tyson Bagent, he'd be the guy. I think he's good enough to go out there and win a game. With Case, you just got to, first of all, they might run the ball 45 times. They're going to play keep away from Jalen Hurts. Oh, I'm actually calling that game on NFL Network. It's the Monday Night Football playbook game. And so I'm getting ready for this game. It's that deep dive analytical nerd type stuff. So I'm looking forward to that, but doing some deep dive on it, it's going to come down to the quarterbacks. And you look at Jalen Hurts as well on that side. But yeah, Case Keenum, man, I wouldn't be surprised if he plays well. He's got to be good on third down. He's got to be good in the red zone. But the way they're able to formate in personnel group, their different run schemes with Ben Johnson, it's pretty crazy. Hey, I was doing some research on the show, Dan. Did you know that Ben Johnson, in his career as an offensive coordinator and a head coach, has never not had a first overall pick at quarterback? This will be his first game as an offensive coordinator, a head coach, with someone other than the first overall pick. So I think he's going to dial some stuff up.
0: Okay, so kind of like Phil Jackson. He just happened to, you know, fall into great places where you got great players.
1: There's no doubt.
0: Yeah, Jared Goff and Caleb Williams all the way to now Case Keenum. You start to look at this, and here we are. We're 2 weeks in, and now we're going to backup quarterbacks where you really have to survive the first couple of weeks or the month, because this is where you can lose your season. You're not going to win it, But if you look back at the end of the season, teams will look back to those first three, four, five games and go, we let it slip away, which brings me to the Chargers, who do have their starting quarterback and their new offensive coordinator, and they lost their two layup games, and now they've got as tough a road as we've had in recent memory. How do the Chargers fix this?
1: Well, yeah, look, you're playing the Raiders. You were saying the two layup games. You got the Raiders and you got the Cardinals. Like, everyone in their right mind, based on what we've heard in the offseason, be like, oh, okay, they're going to be 2-0, at least be 1-1. The dreaded 0-2 start, everyone's heard of the stat. It's like 16% chance to make the playoffs. And then you go and you have this gauntlet of games. Here's what's a little bit confusing to me. This whole offseason, you know, Harbaugh, who's never started 0-2, by the way, in his career, and Justin Herbert were like, oh, we have to hire the right offensive coordinator. That's all that was made about it. And I'm not saying Mike McDaniel is not the right offensive coordinator, but on the field and in the film, when you look at it, it just looks so disconjointed. Like, there's just no rhythm. Now, look, I think there was five or six drops, so that didn't help it. I don't think they would have won the game because of these drops. But looking at the end of that game on the bench, when he's talking to quarterback coach Shane Day, he just looks so dejected. I'm talking about Justin Herbert, and it's just not clicking. Their defense isn't playing well. They miss Jesse Minter quite a bit. It's not all on Justin Herbert, but it's on Justin Herbert. You got to get out of your own way sometimes, and it just doesn't look like he's feeling comfortable in the type of offense that Mike McDaniel's handling. He's just not making big-time plays when they're needed, and they're going to have to turn this thing around fast, or it's going to get away from them. I mean, there's a chance you could look up, and they're 2-7 or 3-5 through these next nine. I mean, it is a gauntlet of games.
0: Well, okay, Jim Harbaugh didn't help Justin Herbert by saying he could turn out to be the greatest quarterback of all time. Jim can say that to Justin. Don't say it to us, because then we're going to hold you accountable for saying that. If you're going to give a pep talk to Justin, look, I think you can be the greatest quarterback of all time. That's how much confidence I have. Don't tell us, because then we start to look at every result and go, greatest quarterback of all time. Can't beat those two teams. Now, that doesn't mean he doesn't go out and play well these next couple of games, but they don't have weapons like their wide receivers. I think that's a mistake that I'll put on the front office. Like, what did you expect to happen? You're going to run the football and play great defense while you have the greatest quarterback of all time?
1: Yeah, look, I think the fact that he was saying that, I mean, the first time he said it, I laughed. The second time, okay. The third and fourth time, you're like, what are we doing? Like, we get it. Like, dude, I was with Justin Herbert for 2 years in 2021 and 2022, second and third year in the league, and the dude is extremely talented. Well, talent doesn't make wins. It doesn't get wins. And so, look, they've had a good run together. I just think, one, they're going to have to score points. You said the receiver room. I wasn't going to bring it up, but it is – you got Ladd McConkey, who's a good slot receiver, Quentin Johnston, and then all of a sudden it's like, well, who else is going to be stepping up for us? You lose some tight ends. That run game has to get going. And here's the thing. When the run game for Mike McDaniel does not get going, it puts yourself in second and third and longs, and that's not the strength of a Mike McDaniel offense. That's not what you're getting your best stuff at. And so you're trying as times – to be Superman out there at quarterback, and that's the worst thing you can do. You always want to stay ahead of the sticks, obviously, but when you're in these second and third and longs, you start pushing, and that's when mistakes start happening. That's what you're seeing with Justin Herbert.
0: Chase Daniel, you can see his YouTube channel called The Breakdown. He studied film on Brock Purdy, Dak Prescott, Patrick Mahomes, Justin Herbert, and Josh Allen. Can you defend Josh Allen now?
1: What do you mean?
0: As far as defenses, what can you do?
1: Yeah. I mean, look, it's really difficult. And I think the one thing, when you look at the first 2 weeks of Josh Allen, first of all, 9 touchdowns through 2 weeks, the only other two people to do that, they've won MVP. So I look at it like, one, can he continue at this pace? Two, can the defense continue to step up? Because they look like one of the better offenses. and he's running around making plays left and right. I love the fact what Joe Brady and Pete Carmichael, who came over from the New Orleans Saints, he's the offensive coordinator there. They're keeping things really even in terms of running the football with James Cook, being able to make plays. Here's what I think really changed. I think they have a legitimate number one receiver in DJ Moore. He's taking a lot of pressure off the other side of the ball, including the defense, but also the other receivers. He's getting double teamed. He's making plays. When Josh Allen needs a throw, you saw the Texans. It was a huge play, 75 yards receiving. And so it's pick your poison, right? You want to stay in this too high safety look, which is all the rage nowadays. Well, you're going to get a steady dose of James Cook and Josh Allen, because Josh Allen, by the way, doesn't like they have a good quick game plan. That's something Pete Carmichael brought over from Denver and his time with Sean and even New Orleans. You want to do that? Okay. You want to go play man to man, which was the way to beat Josh Allen in the past. You got DJ Moore. Josh Palmer, I think, is an underrated number two or number three receiver. Shakir, I mean, two or three of the best tight ends in all football. Dalton Kincaid's playing. You want to play man, we're going to go to our tight ends. You want to play zone, we'll maybe wrap DJ. There's just right now, no one has an answer for it, and you got to figure it out, because it used to be, hey, let's just play man, press these receivers, let Josh Allen go to work, and it wasn't ever happening. Now they got receivers and a scheme to get guys open in man-to-man coverage.
0: This whole Seattle-Denver situation, I know we like to put a gate at the end of controversy. So is it film gate here that Seattle, Mike McDonald said that they looked at all of this film that was on social media, then Sean Payton accusing them or close to accusing them of cheating. Now we're not sure if Mike McDonald was saying this where it was meant to be in the interview that he did. It's on social media, Chase. I got to blame the Broncos fans for putting it on there. Seattle just said, wait a minute, here's the answers to the test right here.
1: So many teams do it, and I'm surprised more don't talk about it. If it's on social media, it's fair game. I break down, like in training camp, some of our best viewed videos, Dan, are fan videos on an iPhone, and I'm out there with a clicker, and I'm like breaking it, all these down, and we put them on social media because it's just is people want to see that. And so, look,
0: but can you learn something from that, Chase?
1: Look, I think what you can learn, you can't learn anything from scheme, because the scheme that people run in training camp is very, very watered down. You're not going to get like schematics. Oh, they're for sure going to run this tight end on a 10-yard out on third down. What you can get, though, is you can get scouting on other players. You can get scouting on, oh, how are they using, say, Dalton Kincaid? Are they putting him more outside? Are they putting him more inside? Are they flexing him out? What kind of run game scheme can you get? You can probably get that. You can't get like actual plays in the pass game. But here's the thing. NFL teams, especially defensive coaches, will do anything to get a heads up and a leg up. So I don't blame them. I mean, I would do it. I would have an entire department that's social media based that just scours the internet. And even we've had things happen. I remember when we were with the Bears and Matt Nagy was there. We've had situations where we've used like fan videos to like get quarterbacks' cadences. And I know it's on the copy, but I have to study it and be like, hey, yellow cadence. Okay. They're going on too. Okay. Hey, Omaha means ready blue, you know? So, it's out there. I think teams use all of it. I think it's getting way overblown because teams do it all the time.
0: Patrick Mahomes through 2 weeks. What have you seen?
1: Well, I would say week one, it was a completely different offense. And this is sort of who they want to be. It was pound and ground with Kenneth Walker. It was understanding, hey, how to win games. Their defense played way better than I thought. And then I look at this last game and I'm officially declaring him all the way back. Like he looked, and I'm not just saying because the stats look good. If you're stat watching that game, you're like, oh, he's almost thrown for 400 yards. Well, he played five quarters against the Colts. I get it. The way he was able to use his feet in the pocket, to move slightly, to buy that extra tick. Like they ran Wasp, if you remember Wasp in the Super Bowl, they ran that Wasp play to Tyquan Thornton and to Xavier Worthy, and he's buying time. And I'm telling you, the ball doesn't get more than 10 feet off the ground. It's a piss missile, like according to Tom Brady, what he said with the Dak Prescott throw. There were multiple piss missiles out there from Mahomes, and it, you just look at the velocity. And it's like, hey, this is great. And they were able to win games both ways. First game running the football, second game throwing the football. Travis Kelce, he looks leaner. He looks meaner. He looks better. He looks more focused, maybe because he's been married. I don't know. But it's all working together.
0: No, you usually let yourself go when you get married, Chase.
1: I know. Maybe Taylor isn't letting him go. You know what I mean? It's really impressive. And I just think that it's been 2 weeks. I think teams are defending Mahomes different because they have a legitimate back in Kenneth Walker.
0: Watching Matthew Stafford, and I don't know if there's any negatives to Stafford with those throws that he makes. Now, it would help if, you know, the opposition realized Devontae Adams was the only guy he was going to go to.
1: The only guy.
0: How does that happen, Chase? That's the only – every time Stafford threw a ball, I go, Devontae Adams.
1: Well, I think two things. I think the other team didn't realize that Puka wasn't playing till last. It's hard to change your sort of game plan because you got two of those guys. And then really what it comes down to is the Rams have Sean McVay and the rest of the NFL doesn't. Like, it's so difficult at times. I don't think you understand how difficult it is to actually move around Devontae Adams and keep calling his number when you know, like, they're playing this two-eye safeties and they're rolling up over Devontae and he just double moves the safety. I mean, it looked like he was 25 years old again, and him and Stafford are on a page that is really good. Look, I think the Rams, that's the type of team they are. I don't think the Rams were anyone what we saw in Australia. And you heard Sean McVay own it, right? Like going over there, all that stuff. I don't think travel played that big of a deal. But then you got the Aaron Donald thing. Some of the throw on third and long where Stafford's going to his left and he sidearms it over top of linebacker to Devontae Adams. I mean, that's a cheat code. Like, there's one or two people in the entire world that can make that. And Matthew and I are the same age. And I'm like, dude, I turned 40 this year. My body aches getting out of bed. I don't know how you're still throwing the football in the NFL. It's really impressive to watch.
0: I'm having a hard time keeping up with your resume. You have the YouTube channel called The Breakdown. Then you're calling Liberty and Coastal Carolina tomorrow night. Yeah. And then Saturday, Ole Miss and Florida in Gainesville. And then Monday night, you'll have the Bears and the Eagles. I got that right?
1: Dude, yeah. I leave today in a few hours. I'm getting on a jet plane. We're going to Myrtle Beach, South Carolina, which I've heard Coastal Carolina is wild. We're calling that game versus Liberty Thursday night primetime, getting on a 6 a.m. flight Friday, flying to Gainesville, Florida. We meet all day Friday, have some stuff for SEC Nation. It's got a huge game down there, actually, in Florida. Florida surprised a lot of people. Ole Miss coming off a huge win. Saturday night, I'm getting on a plane. I'm going to go to Bristol. Sunday, watch the games. And then Monday night football, we're calling it live in studio for the Monday Night Football Playbook. Heading home Tuesday to the West Coast, leaving again Wednesday to call a Thursday night in Tulsa, and then we are not even sure where SEC Nation is. I'm having a hard time keeping the schedule, but I've enjoyed it. We are all in on ball right now.
0: Good for you. You worked hard for this, and happy for you. Safe travels, Chase, and thank you for joining us.
1: Thanks, Dan. Appreciate you, man.
0: Chase Daniel, ESPN SEC Nation, NFL analyst. I remember when I first saw his stuff on YouTube, and I said to Fritzy, let's get Chase on because he's actually breaking down the footage of these quarterbacks. And as a backup quarterback, you got to see everything. So he knows what he's talking about. And then the mothership picked up on him recently and giving him a lot of opportunities. So great if we had any role in our platform for him for this success. We'll take a break. Your phone call's coming up. Settle on our poll question. Another guy who is, I think, benefited being on this show, but he provides a lot of hard work, and that's Ross Tucker. He'll join us coming up next hour as well. Play of the day next.

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7: Let's go!
3: You must have been busy, but The Odd Couple with Rob Parker and Calvin Washington. We're breaking this down.
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9: The two oldest guys on the team, none other than Matthew Stafford and Devontae Adams. They made some sweet, sweet music out there. In fact, Devontae Adams appeared on the Pat McAfee show and put some heavy praise on his quarterback.
10: What'd he say?
11: You know, if his whole career had been here with a guy like Sean, yeah, they'd be saying, is this guy literally the best quarterback that's ever played?
10: Devontae Adams, I think you've been to Taco Bell too often. Because you want to talk about the most ridiculous thing I've heard in the NFL, and it's that Matthew Stafford would be the GOAT if he would have played with the Rams the entire time. They make it like he's won 9 Super Bowls since he showed up. Devontae Adams forgets that Jared Goff went to the Super Bowl before Matthew Stafford showed up. Matthew Stafford threw a game-winning touchdown in the Super Bowl and wasn't named MVP. I wonder why that was. How many quarterbacks could you find in Super Bowl history through the game-winning touchdown and didn't become the MVP? He's a 3-time Pro Bowler, 1-time an alternate. You've got other quarterbacks who have gone to more Pro Bowls who people wouldn't even consider. The GOAT. I mean, you're not even talking about, like seriously, not a great quarterback or whatever. And the only year he won the MVP was when all the top quarterbacks were injured. And then Drake May only lost to you by 1 vote. Drake May. Fake May.
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6: Still only one out. There's a line drive into center field. A base hit for Joe Mack. Two runs are going to score. And the Marlins have unleashed their offense here in the 12th. It's 8-2 Miami.
7: 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Speaking of baseball, Tampa clinches the East, best record in the American League. They're 23rd in spending. Milwaukee has the best record in baseball. They're 20th in spending. Shohei Ohtani expected back in the Dodgers lineup tonight against San Diego. A couple of phone calls in here. Curtis in Illinois is back. Hi, Curtis. What do you have for me?
8: Hey, morning, DP. As these last few days went by, as a Packers fan, it's been the greatest thing to see all the memes the internet has created for Caleb Williams. But in regard to that, I guess kind of like two-part thing, going forward, like as a fan, do you kind of lose a little bit of respect for your guy? Because obviously, you know, everybody's seen the videos of everybody else, like Stafford dislocating his shoulder, going back in the game, getting the win. And then if you're a defensive player, are you just talking the most trash you've ever talked to a quarterback anytime you get anywhere close to him and just talking about how soft he is? And how do you think that plays out in his head through the rest of the year?
7: I don't know if I'm calling Caleb Williams soft. I don't know if I'm calling any quarterback soft. To play that position, these guys get banged up every single game. And they don't survive the entire season. It's rare, but I'm not going to call Caleb Williams soft. If I were you, Curtis, being a Packer fan, I might be a little more concerned about Jordan Love and the way he's played so far. But that's just me. Drew in Chicago. Hi, Drew. What do you have for me?
9: Hey, Dan. Good morning. I'm a big fan, and my wife's becoming a bigger fan by the day. We're driving Route 66 from Chicago out to California. My question is for the T-O-double-D. Has he ever cheated to try to get a guest onto the show?
7: Interesting. All right. Safe travels, Route 66. Yes, Todd?
10: I wouldn't say cheated to get a guest on. I do remember back in the day that in Los Angeles, I was working on a show where there's a Century Plaza Hotel and there's a Central Plaza Hotel. The Central Plaza Hotel is by the airport. Century is the fancy one on Avenue of the Stars. And I would talk really fast and I would kind of finagle it so that the agent or publicist would think that it's the Century Plaza and they found themselves staying at an airport hotel, Central Plaza Hotel.
7: Wow, that's quite a story. Kevin in Nashville. Hi, Kevin. What do you have for me today?
11: You got me.
7: Hi, Kev. Hi, Kev. Bye, Kev. Rod, not Todd, Rod with two D's in Oregon is back. Hi, Rod.
12: Good morning, fellas. How y'all doing today?
7: All great. Yeah, we're great.
12: Okay, you guys were talking about backup quarterbacks. I want to go back to 1972, the undefeated Miami Dolphins, when Earl Morrow came in after Greasy went down in Game 5, played the next games to the end of the next nine games for the rest of the season, undefeated, before Shula put Greasy back in for the playoffs. But Shula always said that the starting quarterback, when they get well, you know, will start. So, but that was who he had brought with him, Shula, that is, from the Baltimore Colts, you know, when he went to Miami.
7: Yeah, Earl Morrill, I think number 15. Bill in Indiana. Hi, Bill.
13: Hey, Dan. Love the show. Thanks for all you do. I'm a big Colts fan, and we all know the experiment that is Anthony Richardson, who has a gift of making easy passes look hard, but is off the chart athletic. But he had a really good preseason and is back to QB2 now for the Colts. And I'm just curious, with the trade last year that he wanted and Chris Ballard chopping him around with no takers, but with all the injuries this year, what would the Colts do if the phone starts ringing for AR? Do we keep him? Do we start entertaining some thoughts of getting rid of him? Or, you know, break a little bit of intrigue down to Indianapolis.
7: I don't know enough about him. I know when I watched him play at Florida, there were times when I go, oh, my God, and other times I went, oh, my God. He's got a ton of talent. He's young. I think he has to learn how to play the position. You got to be patient with him. What is he, 21, maybe 22 now? Yeah, Paul.
0: The one that stood out to me is a possible trade. Brock Purdy's playing very well. Mac Jones is in the last year of his contract with the 49ers. They could take advantage of this.
7: Yeah, but if I'm the 49ers, I don't let him go.
0: Yep.
7: I don't let him go. Paul's going in the confessional. Hour two on the way. Ross Tucker will stop by. The star, the rising star that is Ross Tucker. We'll update the poll results as well. Morale is high. It's a cheese pizza day. Well, it's a pizza Wednesday. Todd's here. Dylan, Marv, Paulie, yours truly. Hour two this Wednesday, right after this. 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
11: Ladies and gentlemen,
14: this kid's different. There's a real it quality to him. Some of it's the look, the swag, the arm. He's obviously a decisive thrower. He obviously has natural throwing skills. But people forget Jameis Winston has talent. They don't even look like the same organization. And I think there's just an it quality to Jackson Dart. I mean, in week one, with a brand new coaching staff, you could argue they were the most efficient offense in the league. Last night, they sputtered, coughed, and wheezed. Scadaboo was healthy. Neighbors came back. Offensive line's excellent. They just sputtered and coughed for 3.5 hours. So there is something that's very powerful in the NFL. Caleb Williams has it. Josh Allen has it. A hope and a faith when you got your guy in the huddle. And that is a really, really powerful thing. It's like when the Yankees had a lead with Mariano Rivera. If you could just get to the eighth with a lead, here he comes from the bullpen. Yankee Stadium felt different. And that, whatever that thing, you know, Burrow, it's not just talent. Beyonce, Jackson Dart's got it. You can feel it. There's a swagger. There's a confidence. But, you know, like the Seahawks can still go on the road and blow people out without Sam Darnold. And Sam Darnold's really good. They feel kind of like just a slightly less talented at quarterback team that's great. You take just Jackson Dart out of this good old line, Neighbors, Scadaboo. You just take that kid out. Look at John Harbaugh's reaction. Like, that's the greatest thing you can say about this kid.
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14: 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Beyonce is more than the voice. It's the aura. It's the whole thing. Like, when I watch Jackson Dart, you know he's good at the line of scrimmage because, you know, they let him do anything he wants at the line of scrimmage. I mean, Brian Daboll rushed to a blue tent one time when he got hurt. And John Harbaugh's face melted watching him on the ground. You see John Harbaugh? Like, John Harbaugh's authentic. Like, what he's feeling, you're seeing.
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11: There's lots of quarterback news in the NFL headlines. Reports out that the knee injury suffered by the Giants' Jackson Dart Monday is worse than originally thought. Dart could miss the entire season. Jameis Winston, for now, is the Giants' starter. Bears quarterback Caleb Williams remains day-to-day with his hamstring injury, and his backup, Tyson Bagen, is now in concussion protocol. Right now, the Bears are preparing their third-string QB, veteran Case Keenum, to potentially start their game Monday night against the Eagles. To baseball, where the Tampa Bay Rays are American League East champs. They clinched the division title by beating the Yankees 6-1 in Game 1 of a doubleheader behind the pitching of Drew Rasmussen, Yanks manager Aaron Boone.
15: No credit to them. They beat us today. Rasmussen was great. And they've put together a fantastic regular season turn that.
11: The Yankees earned a split of that doubleheader by winning the nightcap. Also from baseball, three National League teams, the Phillies, Padres, and Cubs, are tied in the wild card race. All have magic numbers of one to clinch postseason berths. I'm Matt McCoy.
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3: Albert Breer, the Monday morning quarterback, back on the program. What is more real, the 0-2 Chargers, 0-2 Texans, 0-2 Buccaneers?
4: So I would say I'm most worried about the 0-2 Chargers. That has as much to do with their schedule as anything else. They just blew the two layups. Pull up their next seven games. It's not hard to conjure a scenario where they're like 2-7. I'm also a little concerned with them, the lack of an identity offensively.
0: Broadcasting from the Man Cave, this is Dan Patrick.
3: It's a pizza Wednesday. Morale is high and so is Dylan. Todd's in the back row with Dylan. By the way, the Dan Patrick Takes a Gamble podcast, we got mentioned as one of the better gambling podcasts, I think, Wow. Successfully. Can you help us with the data there, Dylan?
5: There is a tracker out there on the Twitter who, I guess, compiled all of the records thus far into the football season from all of the betting shows that are out there. Mm-hmm. And we took bronze so far. I guess we have a 14-5 record across the last 2 weeks. Not bad.
3: Okay. Yes, Paul.
6: I have ratings for Dan Patrick Takes a Gamble podcast. Over 220 reviews on Spotify. 4.8 out of 5, Dan. I think that's pretty good.
3: Okay. Yeah. I'll take that. Yeah. If I was running a restaurant, I'll take that. Dan Patrick Takes a Gamble. New episode will be tomorrow, I believe. Rob Gronkowski will be on this show on Friday, I believe. All right, come on in. It's a Pizza Wednesday. Dylan's doing the menu, so give us the items there.
5: We have a bacon cheeseburger pizza, a la kind of a Big Mac pizza with bacon. Okay. The arugula and stracciatella pizza. Okay. And Todd's world famous, almost infamous at this point, classic cheese pizza.
3: Who has it better than we do?
7: Nobody.
3: Yes, Marvin.
8: Sorry, DP. I just have one question. Who are you trying to look sexy for? What's up with the little curl? You got a little curl.
3: Do I?
8: Are you guys seeing that, everyone?
3: If you're watching on Peacock or NBC Sports Now, you're welcome.
5: Thank you.
3: Hi, ladies. Yes, Paul?
6: Yeah, the I-team's been tracking this all morning. And there seems to be a pronounced dip in your hair, as if you're maybe some new product would be my guess.
3: No, not new product. I don't know. Maybe I'm just feeling a little sexy today. I don't know.
6: Take it easy on him, Dan. I don't know who M is.
3: Yeah. Okay. So, poll question. Hour two. Let's clean up hour one here. And then we'll get our hour two poll question.
5: Whatever you say, Daddy.
3: Isn't that... It's such an unbelievable Christmas gift that my wife got me a bathrobe that said Daddy on it. And my daughters just, they were cringed.
6: Wait,
3: cringeworthy.
6: It was opened in front of the children?
3: Yes.
6: Oh.
3: Yes. Yes. And I got your dad a bathrobe, and I open it up, and they go, does that say Daddy? And I go, oh, my God, hon. She goes, wait. Oh, I shouldn't have done that, right? I said, yeah, Dad, but not Daddy. Well, maybe Daddy. Have you seen this curl that I have here? Continue, Dylan.
5: So we have two up from the first hour. Both are connected. Is footage recorded by fans at training camp fair game for other teams to use to scout? 86% say, yes, it's fair game. And then conversations on a hot mic that happened during a commercial break or any sort of break. Fair game or not fair game, 64% actually say that's fair game. I don't know about that.
3: It's not. But I tell, you know, my students and my broadcasting students, whenever you put a microphone on or you're in front of a microphone, assume it's on. Always remember that. But that doesn't mean you could take what somebody says when they're not on camera or not on a podcast, not on radio. There is some kind of confusion. If Mike McDonald, the Seahawks head coach, was saying something to Graham Benzinger in his interview show, and that was meant for air. Because there are times when you're going to put a new tape in, and then you start recording, but in between, you're talking to one another, And was that the case that maybe he gets into a good conversation, a good story, and he's talking about Sean Payton and the Broncos, and hey, you know, poetic license here. Did we tell him it was off the record? Did he know that we were recording? Those are the tricky things. And so, you know, trying to find that out because Mike McDonald was dishing. Well, here is the portion of the interview in question. This is Graham Benzinger, and the show is In Depth. This is the Seahawks head coach, Mike McDonald.
9: So, our first year, and so we play them our first game.
10: Uh-huh.
9: And so, like, you know, I'm like, well, you know, whatever. So, fans watch, they, you know, fans will, like, tape or, like, post plays from training camp on Twitter.
10: Uh-huh.
9: And so, it's, like, public.
10: Right.
9: Knowledge. So, we took, like, 100 plays from their training camp.
10: Good for like, you.
9: We're, like, scouting them, you know, and, like, anyways. So, he got wind of it. And he, like, lost his mind. It's, like, middle of the season. And, like, and we won the game. So, like, and we were in the fight, like, our first year. Uh-huh. We were trying to. Going on. And so he called Johnny, basically like threatened to come out publicly and do it like a whole Patriot, like Spygate type of thing.
10: Yeah.
9: And I'm sitting there like, oh my God, I'm like, we didn't cheat. Like that, like, you know, correct. We thought it was a Michigan thing or we had a plant and the whole thing. And we're like, so we had to like counter with him to
10: no, really
9: say like, hey, look, if you come out of this, like we're going to sue you because it's not true, you know?
10: Right. And did you ever talk to him?
9: So he backed down, but he was like killing John, our GM.
3: Okay. There's movement during the interview, and that's the part that probably would maybe have an asterisk by this of maybe this interview wasn't meant to be recorded, or he did not know, even when you're hearing Graham, who's a really good interviewer, but he's doing it in a way where you're just talking to somebody and you go, yeah, yeah. Normally, as an interviewer, you don't need to go, yeah, yeah, yeah. That felt like that was a conversation that they were having, and it felt like there was movement going on around the interview at the time. You can see it. That's why I don't think this was meant to be on the record. Yeah, Paul.
6: To be fair to Graham and his staff, we do have an email and a text to them to ask how this got out. Did this play on the show? I will say that if this were our show, and you were talking to someone in a commercial break before they came back, my guess is, and I'm pretty sure, that you would say to them if they told you a story, can we talk about that on the air? And you would check with them, and you'd bring that story back in an on-air fashion. That would be my guess of what you would do.
3: The situation I was in years ago, when Alex Rodriguez criticized Derek Jeter's contract with the Yankees, we were recording an interview with A-Rod. This was after our radio show was over, and so he called in, and we started talking. As I normally do when I'm going to do an interview, I don't get into the pleasantries. I start asking you questions. And I said, what did you think of Jeter's contract? Well, he basically says that Jeter doesn't do anything better than him. And then we started talking. And then he goes, are we recording? And I said, yes. And that led to a fallout that A-Rod and I haven't recovered from. But then A-Rod, being A-Rod, did an interview with a magazine and basically said the same thing on the record to the interviewer Scott Rabb. I believe that was Esquire or GQ, one of the two. But I let him know we were recording when he started to tell me those things. He didn't say, hey, don't use that. I told him we were recording. But, you know, this situation, and maybe there's something there, but it felt like, and the only time I've ever interviewed Mike McDonald was in Tahoe. And I thought Mike was very forthcoming. I thought that he had a great personality, but there's a different personality when you're on camera and off camera. Because when he got off camera, he had said somebody had helped Seattle. He, you know, this, and I didn't reveal this because he told me off the record. And he was saying that, you know, somebody reached out and maybe had a conflict of interest and they helped Seattle prepare for the Patriots. And then we got done with the interview, and I said, can you tell me who did? And because I said Brady, and he said no, and then he told me. And I said, okay. But that's it. And I'm not revealing it. I'm just letting people know, once again, it wasn't Tom Brady. And I'm not trying to protect Tom Brady. I said Belichick initially. But these things happen where somebody will tell you something off camera, And, you know, he could have had his microphone still on. You can't use that. But I want to be fair to Graham Benzinger, who has done a lot of great interviews. But this one felt like maybe they took some liberties there in using. We'll get to phone calls. Hour two poll question. Did we get to that, Dylan?
5: We did not. Paulie actually sent one over. Which career would you want? A number one overall draft pick QB that's a bust, or a 10-year backup that almost never gets a start?
3: Well, are we talking financially? Because I have to live with being a bust, but I can live in luxury while being a bust. Yeah, Paul?
6: Let's say you're a complete bust and you're out of football in 4 years, but you make $40 million, or you're a 12-year backup who barely ever plays, and you make $20 million, which is reasonable.
3: Yeah. Yeah, Dylan.
5: This, to me, is a no-brainer. I only have to work for 4 years, 40 mil, and then chill. I think I'm going to do, as much as I, you know, like the spirit of competition, but give me that one.
3: Yeah, Paul.
6: I got to tell you, even though it's leaving $20 million on the table, Chase Daniel doesn't have a lot of regrets or people goofing on him. We know Ryan Leaf. He goes out, he goes to a restaurant, like, hey, you're the guy who didn't work out for the Chargers. People will introduce themselves that way. That's tough to deal
3: yeah,
6: with.
3: Yeah, but there was far more with Ryan Leaf.
6: Sure.
3: And he wasn't the number one overall pick. You know, does Tim Couch, if, you know, Tim Couch was considered a bust, number one pick out of Kentucky to Cleveland. He got paid. You know, there have been quarterbacks. I'd rather be in the game. I'd rather it wouldn't be about the money. It would be about I still have a job. I'm in the game. I get to play in some games. And granted, you know, I mean, what was Chase Daniel? Was he a second-round draft pick? And he was a Heisman Trophy candidate for a couple of years at Missouri. And he had a good year. But he's parlayed that into a broadcasting career. Red in Georgia. Good morning, Red. What do you have for me today?
11: Hey, Dana, thanks for taking the call, man. I think, Dana, with these backup quarterbacks, I think that's the, in this time when they play football, the second most important thing that you can have on a football team. Because, man, when you just start quarterback going, your fans, you, everybody's in shambles about what's going to happen next, man. Look at it, Danny. I got Aiden O'Connor sitting by Wade. I don't want that, Danny. And that's it. I'm glad I got Kubiak. I got what I got now. Hey, 3 weeks from now, Danny, you look at the Raiders schedule, I may not even call you again. It's about 5-6 more weeks.
3: Thank you, Red. Sunday night, it'll be the Broncos and the Rams. This could be a Super Bowl preview. How many times have we already heard that? That'll be Sunday night, Football Night in America, NBC, and Peacock. You can also see this program on Peacock and NBC Sports Now. What's the problem, Marvin?
8: So, Paulie just posed the question, how shocked would you be if Red wasn't black? And I said, no. I said, I know exactly what Red looks like. Red looks like the rapper / actor T.I.
5: Really?
8: Yes. The skin tone, his name is Red. And in the black community, if you're Red, if you're called Red, you're normally outside of Morgan Freeman and Shawshank. You're normally light-skinned.
3: But Red in Shawshank wasn't written for Morgan Freeman. It was supposed to be a white guy, I believe.
8: Robert Redford.
3: Robert Redford?
8: I believe so, yeah.
3: He was going to be, so the Red in Redford was going to be in Shawshank? I did not know that. Kevin in Nashville. Let's try it again, Kevin. Good morning.
12: Dan, I'm so sorry about that. I'm going to blame that on my brand new phone. But thanks for having me back on the show.
3: Sure.
12: Wanted to talk about the Sean Payton, Mike McDaniel kerfuffle. You know, okay. I've been working in criminal justice for about 20 years. There is a doctrine that is called the Plain View Doctrine. Okay. Plainview doctrine essentially states that if a police officer walks up to your car and you've just got a bag of drugs or some contraband just sitting out where he can see it, there's no argument against suppressing that evidence. It's right there. And essentially, what we got here is Mike McDaniel walking up to the internet and seeing the evidence right there. I just don't see how Peyton gets upset about this.
3: Yeah, I agree. I mean, blame this on your fans. It's not like Seattle went in and surreptitiously, in a clandestine manner, filming the Broncos practice. I mean, that might be something Belichick would do, but this is Denver's fans putting it out on social media, and Mike McDonald and his staff consuming that. Keith in Denver. Hi, Keith.
13: Hi there. Listen, hey. I'm obviously a Broncos fan, but I need to get Fritzy in the right place here. I don't know the exact dates, so we need the I team on this. But the Broncos were chastised for cheating the salary cap during their two Super Bowl years with Romanowski and that crew right there. And that needs to be brought to light for Fritzy to remember that.
3: All right.
14: I don't know anything about that.
3: Keith. Of course you don't. Yes, Paul.
6: Yeah, 96 through 98, the Broncos were penalized by the NFL for circumventing the salary.

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1: Pattern here, Todd. Noticing a pattern.
2: Haters.
1: All right. Well, did you say haters?
2: Yeah, haters gonna hate.
1: Haters. All right. Yes, Marvin.
2: Wait, Fritzy, you brought it up. I want to know how is in clear sight if Mike McDonald or any coach goes on the internet and searches for something. That's not in clear sight. You're doing a search looking for something. It didn't just pop up on your screen on your homepage or something.
1: Well, how do you know they search for it?
2: I'm saying that, I don't know. I'm saying the analogy of like that's something that's sitting there in someone's car. You just happen to see that. But you don't just happen to see something. You're doing a search looking for a video.
1: Okay. Hold on. If the Broncos did that to Seattle, and Seattle's video from their practice camp, it went up on Twitter, and all of a sudden it fell into the lap of Sean Payton.
2: Stuff happens sometimes. But if you're Googling something, you're searching for video, it's not in clear sight. It's like you went looking for it, or someone on your staff went looking for it. That's not the same as, oh, it just popped up on my screen when I put my phone on. That's all I'm saying.
1: Thank you, Todd. We'll ask Ross Tucker about that. 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
9: Those guys are sick, man.

0: the Rams played a very typical Rams game. You kind of feel like week one, you want to throw it out the window because it was Australia. Week two, we got back to basics. Everybody looked good. We threw the ball well. We ran the ball well. We played defense pretty well. Aaron Donald playing his first game in 900 days wasn't his old dominant self, but he was still good enough for his first game in a long time.
1: So yeah, as a unit.
0: You're feeling like you're the Rams. Our season can now begin, right?
1: Yeah, as a unit, they won the line of scrimmage.
0: Yeah.
1: Yeah, I mean, they dominated both sides. Matthew Stafford operating from a clean pocket most of the night, allowing, even with Puka Nacua not available for this one, plenty of space, and Devontae Adams to reemerge as a, wait a minute, we have two aces.
0: Yeah. Devontae Adams, he's going to that Taco Bell in his house. Real excited after this game. Yeah, I'm ordering up everything. Give me everything.
1: Well, I mean, celebrate Devontae Adams and his massive night.
0: Yeah.
1: Eight catches, yeah. Two of them for scores, including one that was a bomb. It's like, I didn't think he could run those 60 yards like that anymore.
0: Look, the Rams now, much like TJ, much like Rapunzel and Tangled singing, "When Will My Life Begin?" The Rams season can now begin at 1-1.
1: Yeah, if only Mother Gothel had picked a different day for her birthday.
0: Never ask to leave the castle again.
1: Come on. Northwestern Zone, Catherine Hahn, get ready to play it in the live action, baby. Let's go.
0: But the big story.
2: 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This is Two Pros and a Cup of Joe.
3: There was a blowback for the Alabama offensive coordinator, Ryan Grubb.
4: You know, I had some boo birds. I told the guys, if you'd have quit as fast as some of your fans, we wouldn't have won that game.
3: He went and apologized to the fan base on social media. If they're going to dish it out, they got to be able to take it, all right? They were booing the team. They bounced back. They won the game.
5: One of the things that I've started to notice is he has not been great running the football. And so I'll go back to 2024 when he was with the Seahawks. They were 28th in the league in rushing last year at Alabama. Second to last in the SEC in rushing.
6: It's almost like the fan base is looking for the replacement to be an exact duplicate and clone of what they lost.
2: Two pros, LeVar Arrington, Brady Quinn, and a cup of Joe, Jonas Knox. 6 a.m. Eastern, 3 a.m. Pacific on Fox Sports Radio.
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0: 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We'll look back, I think, and maybe 10 years from now, and the audience will be able to say, gosh, I remember when Ross Tucker used to go on Dan Patrick's show. Now look at him. He's calling a Super Bowl. Ross Tucker, CBS Sports Westwood One analyst and host of the Ross Tucker Football Podcast. He was in Denver for the Broncos. Their win against the Jags. And week 3, Bengals and the Steelers with his partner, Ian Eagle. Ross Tucker, every man. He joins us on the program. Ross, thank you for spending a little bit of time with the audience.
1: Dan, wouldn't miss it. You got the best audience alive, certainly the best audience in radio. And I'm telling you, maybe this will change by the end of the year. I don't know. But when I'm in an airport or when I run into somebody, they still say, love you on the Dan Patrick Show, which is funny because I don't get a chance to fill in for you as much as, you know, I used to back in the day when you would take more days off or I was available more or whatever. So you have a heck of an audience, man. It's pretty cool.
0: Help me understand this Broncos Seahawks story, because Sean Payton was upset with Mike McDonald in Seattle and came close to accusing them of cheating by using video they consumed on social media. Then it gets out of story during an interview where Mike McDonald is sharing that with the interviewer, and now that goes viral. So where's the truth? Where's the fact? Where's the fiction in this?
1: So I'm a little bit confused by this, Dan, only because I'm intimately familiar with this doing the Eagles preseason games. And so I hear what I see and read from certain former Eagles coaches that talk about this. So, you know, Christian Parker is the new D coordinator for the Dallas Cowboys. And he said, you know, online and to the media that when he was in Philly, they would watch the Cowboys practices and get information from, because the Cowboys put everything out there. The Cowboys just, like, I think their whole practice is just videoed and available. And Brian Schottenheimer was asked about it. And then even saw last week, I think, where Jeff Hafley, the new head coach for the Dolphins, was talking with Kevin Petullo. And Kevin Petullo said 2 years ago when the Eagles played the Packers in the opener that the Eagles had a really good feel for the Packers' pressure package and blitzes. It was Hafley's first game as the Packers' D coordinator, but just from fan footage at training camp. So I guess what I would tell you is teams scouting fan footage online, my understanding, is very common. And I don't know what the rules are, the legalities. I guess I would think that if it's on social media or if it's in the public domain, that it's fair game.
0: Yeah, that's what I'm trying to understand. I think this is a common practice, and if you can get video, even Chase Daniel was saying, you know, we would listen for the cadence sometimes, or you would hear an audible. What did the audible mean when they were calling that in practice? How did the quarterback's cadence sound, or backup quarterback? It depends on what you are trying to glean from this, but I do think that there's stuff in there. You can look at how, and Chase said this, are you using Dalton Kincaid differently than you have before or in certain situations when you're going to face Buffalo? So I get it. It's public domain, as you said. I'm just surprised. I think the intrigue here for me, Ross, is the portion of the interview that maybe wasn't in the interview, but it was just conversation while they're resetting their cameras and their lights, that became public. I think that's the bigger issue here for me, not that Seattle took public domain and used it to their advantage.
1: Well, that's a longer conversation, I think, that you would be more of an expert on than me in terms of journalism, standards, off the record, all those things that I think is a really interesting discussion. I would just tell you, it's my understanding that, like, the Broncos now at training camp have signs that say protect our plays, you know? And I know like at Eagles training camp, not only, you know, for every team, there's only a short portion of stretch and individual that the media is able to film. I don't know exactly what the policy is for the Eagles, but I don't see a lot of fans videoing plays. I mean, they probably say something to them. I think teams are now widely aware of this practice, and they don't want their plays from training camp being out there. I mean, there's a reason why they don't run any of the good plays in preseason games. They don't want that stuff to be out there.
0: Yeah, that's a great point. We're talking to Ross Tucker. His game this weekend will be the Bengals at the Steelers. What did you see with the Steelers and Aaron Rodgers in particular? Because social media went after him saying maybe he wishes he would have retired here.
1: It's a little early to say that. You know, I've been on an 0-5 team and an 0-4 team, both of which were in the playoff race until the last week of the season and had at least 8-8 seasons. So I think it's early for that. They did win their week one game, but the offense has been bad. I mean, really bad. I'm anxious to talk with them. I'm a little bit confused why they moved the right guard and right tackle, who I thought played really well last year as young guys. They flipped them to the left side, and there have been some issues there now. The right side struggling. You know, there's a bunch of plays where I wrote down, Dan, free runners coming at Rodgers and or nobody's open. That's a bad combo. You know, like that's not a good way to play football, where Rodgers seemingly can't find anybody open and the offensive line is not performing as well as I think, frankly, they expected. This is a young offensive line that they've invested a lot of draft picks in, that played a bunch last year. I actually thought they were really coming along last year, which is probably the most jarring part of all this for Steelers fans. Like, wait, no, these guys were good last year. Why are they not good this year? And then you know how it is. Like, then even when they are blocking well and Rodgers has a good throw, something's off with DK Metcalf. It's, you know, I don't know how this happens where things in sports snowball, where it's like, okay, this guy's not doing as well as he normally does, so then this guy doesn't either, and this guy doesn't. It's weird how it almost feels like it's contagious sometimes.
0: Yeah, we look at DK Metcalf, and he's that, this is how you want your wide receiver to look like. He's going to be built like that. Like Chase Claypool, who, by the way, happened to be a Steeler receiver as well. They're just not, they don't produce on a consistent basis. That's why when they were signing him from Seattle, I'm like, boy, I don't know what you're seeing. Like, he gives you one of those plays a year or two of those plays, and you go, gosh, he is unbelievable. It's all the other plays that I worry about there. But I thought with Aaron Rodgers, I didn't know if there was something that stood out where you go, boy, he just doesn't have it anymore. I don't think he had the time. And then with the Bengals, now we're talking defense with the Bengals and talking defense in a positive way. What have you seen with them?
1: I mean, it's night and day. The turnovers that they are producing, the pressure they're getting on the quarterbacks, the run defense. And I think, you know, a lot of it is Dexter Lawrence. And I give, frankly, the Brown family a lot of credit for being willing to trade the 10th overall pick for a veteran player. You know, Dan, you grew up near there. Like, that is not their MO at all. And then, by the way, they restructure Burrow's contract. You know how a lot of other teams do. Not really a Bengals thing either, where they give Burrow all of his money for this year and a signing bonus so they can prorate it out, free up cap space to give Lawrence a one-year extension, $28 million, which, by the way, now looks almost like a bargain. He is number one ranked guy in the league. I'm going to say this on Sunday in terms of stats don't tell the whole story. I think on Sunday against the Texans, he had three tackles, one for loss, one quarterback hit. If you watch that game, he was killing everybody. I mean, the Texans couldn't run the ball a lick. And even he was pressing the pocket every pass, pushing the guard or center 5 yards back. So Stroud would back up and then the edge guys would get him. And that's the other thing. It's not just Dexter Lawrence. I mean, Boye Mafe had, they got him from Seattle. He had seven pressures on Sunday. Their second round pick, Cassius Howell from A&M, had four or five pressures and a couple sacks. The safety they got from the Chiefs, Brian Cook, looked good. Right now, and it's early, it looks like one of those situations. I just said the negative stuff that's contagious for the Steelers. It's like the new additions being productive for the Bengals on defense is very contagious. And if they keep playing this way on defense, the sky is the limit. This team absolutely could get to the Super Bowl. They're not even playing that well yet on the offensive side of the ball.
0: We don't have an official update for Jackson Dart. The Bears situation, I mean, we got a couple of these situations coming up. Michael Penix Jr. III will get the start on Thursday against the Packers. But as a offensive lineman, when you're playing with a backup quarterback, how does your role change, if any, because of that quarterback?
1: Well, the first thing, and this is kind of inside football stuff that people might not be enamored with, but they have a different cadence. It's nobody has the exact same tempo as they're saying, blue 80s, huh? You know, like that's a little bit different. So you got to make sure you have that part of it down. Depending on who the backup quarterback is, there could be more put on the offensive line. I'll give you an example with the Bears, okay? So let's assume Caleb Williams doesn't play Monday night. If it were Tyson Bagent, Dan, he's still a really young player himself. They might put more on Garrett Bradbury and the Bears' O-line in terms of audibles, protections, those type of things. However, Bagent, which is going under the radar, he's in the concussion protocol. Evidently, he had a concussion on the last play of the game against the Vikings. So it looks like it might be Case Keenum. Well, Case has played forever. So in Case's case, you probably don't need the offensive line to do as much. And you're also probably happy because you know Case is going to get rid of the ball quickly, but he's not going to be the runner. He's not going to be moving around. He's not going to make some of those plays. So you probably don't have to hold your block quite as long. They're probably happy, to be honest with you, on some level, from a purely offensive line perspective, that it'll be a smart quarterback that gets rid of the ball quickly.
0: Great to talk to you, and have fun. Steelers and the Bengals coming up this weekend, and we'll talk to you next week.
1: Sounds great. Thank you, Dan.
0: All righty. Ross Tucker. Oh, I remember when. Ross Tucker. Now that ascending star. He's hosting the Ross Tucker Football Podcast, but he'll be on CBS with Ian Eagle. That'll be week 3. The Bengals and the Steelers. Yes, Paul?
2: You mentioned it before the interview with Ross. If someday we're sitting on our couches and it's like, welcome to Super Bowl blah, blah, with blah, blah, and Ross Tucker, I'm going to explode. That'd be fantastic.
0: Dustin in Alabama. Hi, Dustin. What do you have for me?
3: Damn it, man. Thanks for taking my call. It's a great day to be alive. Who dat and Roll Tide. I got another pie to the face bet for anyone willing to take. I know I already got one with the front and back row on the season. But I'm going to go out on a small limb and say that my Saints will be the number one team in the NFC at the end of week 10. If nobody wants to take that one, I'll also go
0: wait,
3: out.
0: Wait. Dustin, wait. The number one team in the NFC by week 10, who is deciding they're the number one team and why week 10?
3: I don't know, just mid-season, you know, just like rankings, like record and overall, you know. So, like, they will be the, at that time, they would be what we would call the number one seed in the NFC.
0: Okay, why don't you just have that at the end of the season?
3: All right, let's say end of the season, top two seed.
0: Okay. Anybody want a piece of Dustin, who now is changing the bet? Whoa, the hands are going up here. They'll have the first or second seed at the end of the season in the NFC. Dylan, you're good?
4: Yeah, I'll take that.
0: All right. Paul, do you want a piece?
2: I don't, but I think I see his rationale. Like, the Seahawks, Niners, and Rams consume each other. The NFC North consumes each other, and the Saints just take advantage of that. Is that his maybe?
0: Todd, you want a piece of this?
5: I do. I cannot see them being the one or two seed in the all of the NFC at the end of the
0: year. All right, so the back row will take you up on that, Dustin. Thanks for the phone call. Mike in Harrisburg. Hi, Mike. What do you have?
6: Hey, guys, quick question for you. Do they rework the three-quarterback rule in play in the NFL due to all the injuries and what's going on to keep everybody healthy? I never kind of understood it that if you bring your number three in and the number two can't come back in after the number one goes down, it always got a little convoluted to me. And with everything to keep everybody healthy in the whole deal, I thought it would be a great idea to rework that rule. And also, Dan, I'm 71. I haven't seen The Matrix either, my friend, and I'm in no hurry.
0: My wife goes last night, hey, you want to finish the rest of The Matrix? And I go, I don't know. She goes, well, there's the Grey Gardens documentary. And I said, okay. And I said, all right. I know there was a movie, Grey Gardens, Drew Barrymore. I knew there was a spoof with Bill Hader and Fred Armiston. So she said, you got to watch the documentary, then you watch the spoof of the documentary, and then you watch the movie of the documentary. I said, you got to pick one, hon. That's all I got. And so we ended up watching the President's Cup, the lead up to the President's Cup today. So it was Golf Channel. And so I felt like I didn't think I'd get through Grey Gardens. I hear it's an unbelievable documentary. And I don't even know how to describe it, but I think it's these women who grew up in a nice house in the Hamptons, and it kind of goes to hell. Yes, Paul.
2: The description says it explores the daily lives of two aging, eccentric relatives of Jackie Kennedy Onassis.
0: Yes, Dylan.
4: You have so many unfinished homework assignments. You should not be moving on to new things yet. You have things to finish.
0: I know. I do. I do. But my wife keeps adding. I tried to subtract, but not the case. No Grey Gardens last night. Maybe tonight. You know, could be a wild night. We're going to watch Grey Gardens, the documentary. Yes, Marvin?
7: I see that by the curl.
0: Yeah.
7: Trying to distract her.
0: Let's take a break here. More phone calls coming up. 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
5: Yeah. 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
8: What's that sound?
2: This is the show that has two crows and a cup of Joe.
9: Who is Joe?
2: LeVar Arrington, Brady Quinn, and Jonas Knox.
10: Deion Sanders, who was not happy about some players who were walking off the field and were laughing following their beatdown by Northwestern over the weekend. And so because of that, Deion Sanders, and maybe not all because of that, Deion Sanders made some moves, was unhappy with what was going on, and several players from Colorado were removed for detrimental conduct, according to some sources there. Deion spoke yesterday and explained why he made the moves to the media.
11: I just wanted to ask you about dismissing players from the team, like you just mentioned.
12: Yeah.
11: Is that because of a pattern of behavior, or is it one kind of...
12: No, it's never one.
13: No, look, this is young people doing some dumb things at times. And, you know, coach and adult, like, trying to steer them the right direction. These are the sorts of things that I think a lot of people don't get a window into with Coach Prime. And people always want to see how you're going to react through adversity. I mean, you get your butt kicked by Northwestern, which, by the way, I don't want to sound like it's disrespectful because people go, oh, it's just Northwestern. Look, David Braun has done an incredible job with that program.
14: I know there would probably be different schools of thought on his approach. Some will, you know, condone it and support it. Some will say, did you embarrass him? Did you go too far? Like, you're kicking kids off of the team. I think it's a glimpse into the future, 100%. Getting dismissed for conduct detrimental, that's like pro-type stuff.
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0: This a shot at me, Marvin?
1: I'm complimenting you.
0: I put the curl back up. I was worried because it... Who was it? Rudolph Valentino? Did he have like a curl? I don't know. That back in the silent movie era? Yes, Dylan.
2: You kind of look like a young Joe Burrow with the curl.
0: No, an old Joe Burrow.
2: I was being complimentary.
0: Don't be stupid. Yes, Todd.
3: Superman was big with the curl thing, right? Yeah. Christopher Reeve. That was like kind of hot for him. He was, that's I'll the one I that. Think of immediately.
0: Wow. Thank you, Todd.
3: You're welcome.
0: Cam in Wisconsin. Hi, Cam.
4: 6'3", 218. I just want to say, Dan, just remember, curls get the girls. I know you talked previously about your dating experiences. My question is, how did you have your hair that night when the girl walked out of the back of the bar?
0: I had my hair parted down the middle, and it was shoulder length. Didn't do well, but it walked in there. You know, I my esteem was high. My confidence was high. It was a blind date. And I met her in the front of the bar. We went in. I went to the bar. I sat down. I ordered two drinks. And she said, I'm going to go to the ladies' room. And she left. Walked out the back. And that was it. So I, of course, got alarmed. I filed a missing person report because no woman would ever do that to me. Yes, Todd.
3: Unfortunately for her, she wasn't actually blind in this. That's the way the date goes sometimes.
0: Thank you, Todd.
3: That was a little shot they just took.
0: No, it's a shot. I take it. See?
3: You do. You're more mature than I am.
0: It's just fun. It's just good, good, clean fun.
3: You're a grown-up.
0: Hottest rookies, biggest superstars, the all-time greats. 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Here's a random. Bryce Young got benched early in the season in 2024. He came back, the starting lineup, late October of that year. Since he got benched, he has thrown 44 touchdown passes and just 18 interceptions. He is going to earn himself a contract extension. Speaking of quarterbacks, Devontae Adams was on with Pat McAfee and talked about how great Matthew Stafford could have been if he was with Sean McVay his entire career.
5: Well, to be honest, I think we'd be talking about him as maybe the greatest quarterback of all time. You know, the tough part about being a quarterback in this league is so much of, you know, your success and how good you are, how legendary you'll become is based off of winning. And obviously you start in a place like Detroit where, you know, they weren't winning at the rate that the Rams have been since he's been, you know, here since, what, 2021. You know, if his whole career had been here with a guy like Sean, yeah, they'd be saying, is this guy literally the best quarterback that's ever played?
0: Okay. I get it. You know, it's all about where you start, who are your coaches, what kind of stability you have. You see Matthew Stafford now playing at this level at this age. He was a great quarterback back then. You just didn't know it. And the NFL is littered with those quarterbacks. You just get caught up in a bad situation. You have coaches, you know, coming and going, offensive coordinators. You don't have stability with ownership. You got to have all of it. And if you do, like the Patriots, consistency, you know, ownership, coach, quarterback, Kansas City, ownership, coach, quarterback. When you have that, you know, the trilogy, man, you got a great opportunity for success. All right. Update the poll results if you can, Dylan. Paulie's going to get ready to start prepping for Not So Fast coming up top of the hour, noon Eastern, with Pabst and Perloff. What do you have, Dylan?
2: Which QB career would you want? A number one overall pick who ends up being a bust or a 10-year backup? Now, 90% say 10-year backup. I would like to push back on that a little bit and compare it to, say you get an office job, right? They're like, hey, in 4 years, you'll make $40 million, or you can just sort of linger around here for another six and not play and get the same amount of money.
0: Well, no, it's different than being a backup quarterback in the NFL, and you get to play. You get to actually be a quarterback in the NFL as opposed to, you know, some guy in an office that you'd never see. What, Dylan?
2: I would spend the 6 years I'm not playing to tell everyone I was a number one overall pick. It just didn't really work out, and I got $40 million.
0: Todd's going in the confessional. Big Day Ray will sit in Paul's chair. Not so fast coming up. And a little more than an hour from now on Peacock and NBC Sports Now. 2 hours in the books. That went quickly. One more to go with the boys. We're back after this. 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They can't stop your new clients from emailing you at 3 a.m., though. They can help you sell, they can help you market, and they can help you hire in one place. They cannot help you be in three places at one time, though. And while they can't help you organize your calendar, LinkedIn can help you land more clients. So you
6: There are some shows you don't want to miss.
7: This is going to be fun.
6: And there are some shows you can't miss.
7: Let's not overreact.
6: This is Covino and Rich.
7: Having a solid backup is so, like, as a Niners fan, and I love Brock Purdy, God forbid he misses the game or so, I like the idea that Mac Jones is there. That's a really nice security blanket.
8: I think that it is few and far between. And there are situations where we've seen Drew Locke step in for Sam Darnold. We've seen Mac Jones step in for Brock Purdy. Tyson Bagent, I think, is a capable backup to Caleb Williams. Yeah. And in fact, they have Case Keenum as their third string quarterback.
7: I saw that because he's Bagent's in concussion protocol. So I'm like, they might have to go with Keenum.
8: And he may be better than half of the backup quarterbacks around the league. And who knows, maybe he's better than a current starter in the NFL. I just think that there are probably about 25 good quarterbacks. Like truly. Yeah. And if those guys get hurt, and not all of them are starters, by the way. I think that there's some backups who could be better than current starters in the NFL. It's just a tough road to hoe if you are one of those teams that is so quarterback dependent. And I don't think your 49ers were quarterback dependent.
7: No, you saw Mac Jones held it down, and they were a week, what was it, the last week of the season. If they had beaten your Seahawks, they would have been the one seed. Mm-hmm. And they played half the season with Mac Jones.
8: And you take away quarterbacks on other teams,
7: you're doomed.
8: Yes, agreed.
7: I think we talked about it yesterday. The Bears could weather the storm because they have their schedule's not brutal over the next month. So if Caleb Williams, you know, missed four games, we were saying they could split or even better, you know?
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7: 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And then just like that, Jackson Dart sort of changes the NFC East quite a bit. 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
14: There's lots of quarterback news in the NFL headlines. Reports out that the knee injury suffered by the Giants' Jackson Dart Monday is worse than originally thought. Dart could miss the entire season. Jameis Winston, for now, is the Giants' starter. Bears quarterback Caleb Williams remains day-to-day with his hamstring injury, and his backup, Tyson Bagent, is now in concussion protocol. Right now, the Bears are preparing their third-string QB, veteran Case Keenum, to potentially start their game Monday night against the Eagles. To baseball, where the Tampa Bay Rays are American League East champs. They clinched the division title by beating the Yankees 6-1 in Game 1 of a doubleheader behind the pitching of Drew Rasmussen, Yanks manager Aaron Boone.
9: No credit to them. They beat us today. Rasmussen was great. And they've put together a fantastic regular season turn that.
14: The Yankees earned a split of that doubleheader by winning the nightcap. Also from baseball, three National League teams, the Phillies, Padres, and Cubs, are tied in the wild card race. All have magic numbers of one to clinch postseason berths. I'm Matt McCoy.
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0: Albert Breer, the Monday morning quarterback, back on the program. What is more real, the 0-2 Chargers, 0-2 Texans, 0-2 Buccaneers?
15: So I would say I'm most worried about the 0-2 Chargers. That has as much to do with their schedule as anything else. They just blew the two layups. Pull up their next seven games. It's not hard to conjure a scenario where they're like 2-7. I'm also a little concerned with them, the lack of an identity offensively.
6: Broadcasting from the Man Cave, this is Dan Patrick.
0: It's the final hour on this Wednesday, Pizza Wednesday. Big Day Ray in the chair as Polly prepares for Not So Fast, a show you can watch on Peacock, NBC Sports Now. With Andrew McLovin-Perloff, that comes up in an hour from now. Todd is here. Toddcast yesterday. Here is Todd on the Toddcast. Dylan is the therapist. He's the host as Todd lies in a chair, or is it lays in a chair, and basically lets Todd just be Todd.
2: You don't do self-checkout ever?
3: No, I don't like the self-checkout because I don't trust the machine. I don't trust my knowledge of the machine. I don't think I even know. When you buy fruits and stuff, then you got to, like, they have to measure it. Anything, I'll get, like, I don't know how it works. I think there's a picture of bananas, right? If I'm getting bananas or apples.
2: It's truly idiot-proof.
3: But I'm an idiot, though. I'm like, for everything else, it's got the barcode.
2: You click it and you type in lemon, and then it says, place your lemons on the thing. You place
3: I don't know. I just saw someone, like, and they were getting bananas or apples, something that is a unit price, so you got to measure it, and whatever. It was enough to me, like, and no.
2: That scared you away from it.
3: Perfect. Yeah. Anything?
2: So you've never done it?
3: No, I have done it, but I didn't like the experience.
0: It's not measured; it's weighed. But is that sped up? Like, was the interview sped up?
2: I think that's cruising speed there. That's the unaltered. God.
0: All right. Well, welcome to the final hour of the program. President's Cup returns this weekend. It'll be the United States against the international's best. It's pride. It's passion. It's the cup on the line next week on NBC and Peacock. Stat of the day brought to you by Panini America, the official trading cards of the Dan Patrick Show. We don't have any official updates for Jackson Dart. Expected to miss an extended period of time, maybe the season, at least preliminary reports from the mothership. Here is John Harbaugh, the Giants head coach, on Jackson Dart.
16: When we know, you know, what direction we're going to have to go or whatever it might be, we'll announce that. But we don't have that yet, so I don't want to get out over our skis on that. I can't really respond to every report that people make. We got to kind of work on our own timeline here.
0: Kind of sounded like Bill Cowher just a little bit. But that's John Harbaugh of the Giants, and that means they would turn their attention to Jameis Winston. Back up to the backup quarterback situation with the Bears, Case Keenum, at least for a week. And you have Michael Penix Jr. starting for the Falcons versus Green Bay. That will be tomorrow night. Green Bay, 5.5-point favorite. The Bears will play on Monday night. They're a 4.5-point favorite. I find this, see, this is one of those tricky lines where you go, okay, Eagles, Bears, you got the Bears with their third-string quarterback, or at least that's what it looks like, trending towards, and they're only 4.5-point underdogs. We're going to find out how good Ben Johnson is, because if you look at him as an offensive-minded head coach and an offensive coordinator, he's not Sean McVay or Kyle Shanahan, at least not yet. McVay and Shanahan, they produce with backup quarterbacks. Jimmy G, Mac Jones, Nick Mullins. You've got Ben Johnson has had the number one overall pick in the draft as his quarterbacks, Jared Goff and Caleb Williams. Well, now you get Case Keenum against the Eagles. So you want to be an elite play caller? Come on down and face that Philadelphia defense there. Spent a lot of time, maybe too much time, talking about Payton considered accusing the Seahawks of social media spygate. And to me, this is not about getting the information off the internet, because that's public domain. And apparently Seattle, not last year, the year before, they got information, beat Denver, and they were just looking at the social media clips that Bronco fans put on social media. And Seattle's coaching staff consumed that, and Sean Payton, I guess, threatened to accuse the Seahawks of stealing. 877-3DP-SHOW. Email address, dp@danpatrick.com. Twitter handle, @DPShow. Get a poll question for the final hour of the program. It's a Pizza Wednesday. Give us the menu, Dylan.
2: We have a bacon Big Mac pizza, arugula and stracciatella pizza, and then Todd's world famous classic cheese pizza.
0: No, who has it better than we do?
17: Nobody.
0: Trip in Vegas leads us off. Final hour of the program. Hi, Trip. What do you have for me?
18: Good morning, Daddy. Thanks for taking my call, as always. Happy for Fritzy, the Broncos win. And then as a loyal Toddcast listener, I had to say a few things about it. You've already hit on the measured versus weighed. The hair barbershop, as if I don't know what that is. Fritzy also announced that he is not pro-pedophile. That is very good to know. And finally, I found something worse than his singing, his imitation of President Trump at a Jersey Mike's. Y'all have a good day.
0: Todd, have you done a President Trump at Jersey Mike's impression?
3: Did we do that? I know I was talking about how much I enjoyed Jersey Mike's, and I had such a craving on Saturday. I got a giant tuna sub and had a big bag of Ruffles and a Mountain Dew and put on the North Carolina Clemson game and went to town, and it was a lovely time. I don't know if there was a Trump impersonation. I know I had to wait a long time. You got to call in advance and put that order in where they have the bag waiting for you. If you just show up there at like 10 to noon, like I did, waiting for people to make their orders, it's a mess.
0: Thank you, Todd.
3: You're welcome.
0: All right, final hour. We'll get to more phone calls coming up. But was Tripp saying that he wanted to hear you do your Donald Trump?
3: I didn't quite get that. Jersey. Did you guys help me out here?
2: I'm not sure, but mathematically, Todd has probably done that at a Jersey Mike's, I would guess.
3: I was behind these people. It was terrible. They were taking so long, long. Do you want tomatoes? You don't want it Mike's way? Do you want the juice? Do you want the salt and pepper? Make a decision. I got to get back to work. This is terrible.
0: Brandon in South Dakota. Hi, Brandon. What do you have for me today?
19: Hey, Dan. I was calling to talk about the second hour poll question.
0: Okay.
19: I think I would rather be a backup in the, I guess, like, hopes that, you know, I potentially would be able to start in, say, like a playoff or like a Super Bowl and then potentially win a Super Bowl.
0: Okay. Well, thank you for that, Brandon. Did we come up with a poll question for the final hour, Dylan?
2: We did not, but we have some options.
0: Okay.
2: We played that clip from the Toddcast, so I figured we'd ask, at the grocery store, do you prefer the self-checkout or the old-fashioned way?
0: Whatever gets me through the quickest. I'm not there to socialize, but if I need to or have to socialize, I'll do that. But self-checkout, I'm all for that if possible. Yes, Todd.
3: Sometimes you think you're picking the winning line. One's got like seven people and one's just got two. So I go behind the one with two, like any normal person would do if you do the math. But then it's like an old lady and she's paying with coins and she's got the coupon and then she's writing a check. I don't even know people even have checkbooks anymore. She's writing a check to Stop and Shop for $14.23 for the cat food and the bottled water. I'm like, what is going on here right now?
0: Yes, Ray.
20: How about for a poll question? What's sadder? Going to Jersey Mike's at 10 a.m.? Or your team not having a legitimate title because you cheated?
0: Ooh.
3: Decisions, decisions.
0: It seems Todd-centric with that poll question.
20: It was definitely attack at Todd.
0: Chad in Salt Lake. Hi, Chad. What do you have for me?
21: Yeah, I got to weigh in on the self-check checkout line. I am all in on my wife making the order, and I pick it up. I don't even get out of my car. They bring it out to me. That is the bomb. Okay. As far as the McDonald Payton thing goes, it was definitely, I agree with you, DP, it was definitely cross-talk during a long-form interview, so can't really be upset that it got out. They should have, you know, he should have done a better job of making sure on that. But also, Payton should not be mad at the Seahawks. He should be mad at the Bronco fans. They have proven over history that they are not the sharpest tools in the shed. These are the folks who bought Bosbuster T-shirts from Brian Bosworth himself.
0: All right. Thank you, Chad. I'm not sure I remember that story, but Todd, do you remember that with Brian Bosworth with your Broncos?
3: I don't. I just remember seeing no bozos. There were people holding those signs as far as the Bronco fans trying to stick it to Bos.
0: Aaron in Fort Wayne. Hi, Aaron. What do you have for me?
22: Hey, Dan. Appreciate you taking my call. There was a caller earlier saying that Anthony Richardson, you know, that would be a great idea. He would be a great piece of trade bait if he wouldn't keep injuring himself when the games aren't even going on. He's not even playing in the games and he injures himself. I mean, last year he was on the field stretching with some of those bands, and one of the bands came up and, like, slapped him in the face and broke his orbital bone. And then just 2 weeks ago, he's at the gym and pulled his groin lifting weights is what it says. And it's like, who does the groin machine at the gym? I avoid that like the Black Plague.
0: Thank you, Aaron. I think he started 15 games in his career with the Colts. He's still young, but, you know, as I said last hour, I don't know enough about him. I don't know if he's got, you know, he wants to be great. You know, a lot of times you'll find, and I think maybe you're surprised that I say this, I don't know, sometimes you're just so talented or tall or athletically gifted that you're supposed to play. I don't know if Ben Simmons loves the game, but he is trying to come back here. There's certain players where you go, do you love the game or do you play the game because it gives you a lifestyle that you love? And you'd be surprised, I think, the number of players who, I'm really good at this, but I don't consume it. I don't eat and sleep this sport that I play. Yes, Marvin.
23: Yeah, I think that happens a ton, especially in the NBA, where these guys are genetic lottery winners. It's hard. You're 6'10", 7 feet tall. Somebody's going to say, man, you better get out there and play basketball. And on top of that, Ben Simmons comes from a basketball background. I think his dad played. So what are you going to do at 6'10"? You can't be 6'10 walking around with that type of athleticism and ability and say, oh, I think I'll just be an accountant. Like, no.
0: Yes,
23: I can.
0: Dylan.
2: I remember even in high school, like, the concept of burnout with sports was big, particularly for kids who'd played, you know, competitively for a long time. But it's like that can still happen in the pros and extend going forward. So people might just also hit a wall where they're like, I'm kind of good, you know?
0: And I, not that I give this information without somebody asking, but if somebody asks me, I always say, let your child play a variety of sports. I know that you got to get locked in. You got to get that travel team. I just think it's dangerous because then you become one-dimensional. You need to play with other teammates in other sports, and I think it helps you be more well-rounded. You might not be great in those other sports, but it does teach you on wanting to be great. Or how to be great, or I have to work at this. Maybe I'm really good at hockey and I'm not that good at soccer. But if you have a spring sport and then you have a fall sport, I think that's really, really important, having that diversification. And getting on these travel teams, it's so expensive. Like if you're playing hockey and your son or daughter is out there playing and ice time is only available at like 5 or 6 in the morning, you got to take them and then how long are you going to go for a tournament over the weekend, and then you got to come back? I mean, it's all-consuming, all-encompassing, not just for the person who's playing, but for the parents. Anthony in Florida. Hi, Anthony. What do you have for me?
1: Hey, Dan. First time, long time. 511-205. Appreciate you calling. First, wanted to say thank you. 37 years old. I've grown up watching every single day of you. So I appreciate everything and all the memories you've given us. Just two things I want to touch on. The Seahawks, Saints, Denver Broncos situation. Who's really on the right side of the moral and ethics here? Sean Payton, I don't believe that information wasn't meant to go public. So if we're talking morals and ethics, who's really right and wrong in this situation? Sean Payton's a professional. And the other thing is, the Steelers, their phone's got to be ringing now. With four quarterbacks sitting in there and drafting Drew Aller, I think Will Howard's a very interesting piece.
0: And thank you, Anthony. You bring up a valid point that we were talking about earlier, and that is, at what point in the season, if Pittsburgh is not going to be a playoff team, and you know this is Aaron Rodgers' last season, how long do you let him play before you say to your team and your fan base, let's see if these backup quarterbacks can play? And because that's where you want Rodgers to be able to go out. Maybe he goes out, you know, playoff quarterback. But this might be a situation where can he go 17 games if they're not going to make the playoffs? At some point, you got to start thinking about your future instead of right now, we got a Band-Aid here. Is Drew Aller going to be your starting quarterback moving on? I think that you have to eventually get to that point, and that might be a hard decision and a hard conversation for Mike and Aaron Rodgers to have. We'll take a break. Deion Sanders, he is on a warpath here. He kicked a couple of players off the team. We'll talk about that. What's wrong with Paul Skeens? Have that for you coming up as well. Back after this, Dan Patrick Show. 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
7: Are we done trusting Jackson Dart? When you go into next year, if he has now missed two full seasons almost, are we now going into next year saying, well, they got Jackson Dart?
8: Right, and I'll take it one step further. If the Giants tank the rest of the year with Jameis Winston as their quarterback, are they going to take Arch Manning in the draft? How about that?
7: Eli might have something to say.
8: Yeah, Eli would be happy. I mean, Uncle Eli.
7: I don't think so.
8: What do you mean?
7: I don't think so.
8: Why?
7: Hey, go somewhere else and make your own. That's my team. I already planted the Manning flag in New York. You go elsewhere.
9: But if you are a Giants fan, you have to be rooting for a potential Arch Manning reunion, because then you could just tape that second number on the jersey and your old Eli Manning jerseys right back into use.
8: Yes.
9: But I think it is a bit unfair to say Jackson Dart is injury prone just because of how much of a freak injury yesterday was. Like, Jackson Dart didn't put himself in a bad situation.
8: That injury could happen to any quarterback in the NFL at any time, in any game, in any moment. It just happens. It's a brutal game they're playing out there, and people get hurt. I mean,
7: I agree. I agree with you. I'm not trying to say he's injury prone, but I am saying he's 2 for 2.
8: Right.
7: He's 2 for 2. He's had two seasons. He's had two season-ending injuries in two seasons. At some point, you got to go, can we count on him next year?
8: Right.
7: When we go, oh, all the hype, we got this guy, we brought in this coach, all these things are going well for us as the New York Giants, mm-hmm. and our quarterback is Jackson Dart. Are you really going, yeah, that's our quarterback for 17 games?
8: Right.
7: I can't.
8: Yeah.
9: I think if you're a Giants fan,
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7: Of all the quarterback injuries suffered in week 2, Darts is turning out to be easily the most significant.
8: That should read that the Giants fans are now, and the Giants organization is now, staring at Jameis Winston as their starting quarterback for the remainder of the season, for the rest of the year. That is terrible news, because they got off to a good start. Jackson Dart was being, it looked like through week 1, that he was running in a way that was more responsible. He wasn't running. He was just playing quarterback. And the idea that people tell him, hey, stop running, don't do this, don't do that. Injuries can happen on any play in the NFL, and unfortunately it happened to the Giants' young quarterback, and that stinks for the New York Giants and their fan base.
9: If you're a Giants fan today, essentially your season is over with this Jackson Dart injury.
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5: We give it to you.

0: Deion Sanders not in a good mood after being blown out by Northwestern 41-7 this past weekend, and he showed just how upset he was as he decided that he was going to kick a couple of players off the field. Before Colorado took the field against Northwestern, there are reports, there's video of the players talking trash about the size of Northwestern's crowd, and that turned out to be the start of a bad day for the Buffaloes. Here's Deion kicking a couple of players off the team.
1: I just wanted to ask you about dismissing players from the team like you just mentioned.
2: Yeah.
1: Is that because of a pattern of behavior, or is it one kind of...
2: No, it's never one. Those guys could tell you. I'm the most loving and giving and forgiving man you could ever meet. But when you start being conduct detrimental to the team, that will set us back and things that you're doing that you don't care about the team, you care about you. I have a problem with that. And a year ago, I didn't put my foot down in it enough. You know, it lingered a little bit. Now, then it imploded. I'm not doing that. I'm not doing that anymore.
0: And I always wonder, if they had won the game, but you still had players acting this way, would he have done this? I'm guessing probably not, but this does send a pretty good message, I would think, to the rest of the team. Unacceptable. We get blown out 41-7 against Northwestern. Paul Skeens is not having a great year by Paul Skeens standards. Average fastball velocity was 96.8. That's down from 98.1 and 98.8 the two previous seasons. He's 10-11. His ERA is 3.91. Last year, it was 1.97. 2024 is 1.96. And he said that he can put some blame on pitching in the World Baseball Classic. I was surprised at that because now it's coming up in September, that something that happened in March and April. Tarek Skubal also pitched in the World Baseball Classic. His ERA is 2.85. I'd hate for other players, but I think this baseball won with the WBC. Like, that was a win for baseball. I would hate for players, coaches, managers, owners to keep their players out because it might have an impact on them at the end of the season. You would have thought, maybe you would say that after the World Baseball Classic is, wow, that took a lot out of me. Okay, I can understand that. But looking back on the year, you would think you're probably going to catch up to your velocity at some point. Now, you might say from 96.8 down from 98.1, well, that's a big dip. If you're a pitcher, that's alarming. 10-11 and an ERA of 3.91 after 1.97 and 1.96. A couple more phone calls in here. Scott in Oregon. Hi, Scott. What do you have for me today?
3: Yeah, good morning, Dan. Thanks for taking the call. I actually called you about a month ago, told you about a big trip I was taking and went to Edinburgh as part of that. And you said I would love it, and you were absolutely right. So, as usual, you were right. Thank you, Dan. I was curious, did you happen to have breakfast at Daishum when you were last in Edinburgh?
0: I don't remember. It was a while. I was there on my honeymoon, and that's 39 years ago.
3: That is phenomenal with unlimited chai. Highly recommend it. So the other reason for my call is that I really feel like Mike McDonald missed an opportunity there. I think he should have referenced Bounty Gate instead of Spy Gate in that interview. You know, I feel like that would have been another little jab at Sean Payton that would have been pretty funny. I wonder what Todd thinks about that, his coach actually being a part of another scandal, you know, nefarious activities. And then lastly, as a Cardinals fan since the 90s, I'm really starting to wonder, what do you and the guys think about? Is there an acceptable criteria in which you can abandon your original team and take on a new one?
0: Wait, are you talking about the new and improved Arizona Cardinals?
3: I'm talking about if the end of this year, if we end up firing our GM again, then I think that might be it for me, man.
0: All right. Well, if you end up with the number one pick in the draft and you got Marvin Harrison Jr. III, that's the disappointing part. When you talk about family lineage, I mean, you just assume that Marvin Harrison's your dad, you're going to be pretty good. And he's not. Yes, Marv.
4: And on top of that, he went to Ohio State. Ohio State wide receivers are sure things. And then you add that on to his lineage, being Marvin Harrison Sr.'s son?
0: He didn't have any catches last week. And they're looking at, you know, how he's running his routes. He just sort of, I don't know, going through the motions. That's the alarming part here. Because I would have thought with that tight end, that running back, and that wide receiver, you put a good quarterback in there, a young quarterback, you got a chance. You're in the, you know, maybe the toughest division in all of football. Probably is. You have no margin for error. Yeah, Dylan.
5: I would say I think we can, and you might agree, if you're a Cardinals fan, I would allow you to switch fandoms. I don't think anyone would notice, for starters, but I'll allow the caller to switch if he wants.
0: I like how you, being the benevolent one, you're going to allow them to switch if they want to. Yes, Ray.
6: I don't think you should ever switch. As a Detroit Lions fan, I've been miserable my entire life. When we got to the NFC title game, that's the most happy I've ever been. And it was well worth it. And we didn't even win a Super Bowl.
0: Yeah, I would tell people, hold on. That's why it's called fandom. You're a fan. It's not always going to go your way. But if it ever does, like, you know, look at Cub fans, Red Sox fans. They didn't even know how to act after they won the World Series. They're like, wait, we're winners. Yes, Ray.
6: Yeah, think how dumb you'll feel if the Cardinals are good in 8 years and somehow win a Super Bowl and you're now a Green Bay Packers fan. That wouldn't feel good.
0: Yes, Marvin.
4: Or if you were a Saints fan and you gave up on them right when Drew Brees got there. They were the Aints my entire childhood. Then they won a Super Bowl.
0: Yeah, great point. Yes, Dylan.
5: But think how freeing those 8 years until they win will be. You'll be at peace for once.
0: The Cardinals are facing the Niners this weekend. They're 8.5-point underdogs. Yes, Ray.
6: The other thing about Marvin Harrison Jr. is Michael Wilson, the receiver opposite of him, had 1,000 yards last year. There's really not a lot of excuses that you can say with him.
0: And you got McBride, who's a wonderful tight end, and then you throw in some love, and, you know, there's an opportunity there. You got to find your quarterback long-term, getting on a rookie deal, and just trust your front office. You're going to make good draft picks here. Yes, Dylan.
5: Yeah, I mean, there's plenty of teams who would trade for the Cardinals skill position players, like the full boat, probably in a second. So it's there. It's just also not there at all.
0: I don't think Vegas is optimistic on the New York Giants. I just saw where before the season started, over-under wins for the Giants, 7.5. And now with the speculation Jackson Dart is done for the year, it's now down to 5.5.

0: Yes, Ray.
1: So I'm looking at the Commanders over under right now. Who do you think wins more games this year?
0: Ooh, Giants or the Commanders? Well, Jaden Daniels will be back, so I would take the Commanders. I haven't seen anything where he might be out for the rest of the year. He might be out for a month or 6 weeks. If Jackson Dart is out and Jameis Winston is in, I'm going to take the Commanders. Yeah, Ray.
1: It's a lot closer than I thought. They have the Commanders listed at over under 6.5.
0: Okay. I would take the over because I think Jaden Daniels will be back. Yes, yes, Dylan.
2: It feels like Marcus Mariota might be the most capable backup, I would say. I mean, he's had a lot of time where he's had to prove it as a backup.
0: Yeah.
2: But if you take just the length of time, so say Jaden Daniels comes back, just the stretch where Jameis is starting for the Giants and Mariota is starting for the Commanders, you think no-brainer Commanders have a better run during that period?
0: I would feel better with Marcus Mariota than I would with Jameis Winston. But the Giants, you know, they might be a better team than the Commanders. But with Jaden Daniels in there, they are better. I mean, the Giants' defensive line is elite. I was watching some Dexter Lawrence highlights, the Bengals against the Texans. Oh, my God. I mean, we love Aaron Donald, but you're watching Warren Sapp-like, quickness for somebody that big and getting off a double team. Whew. If he stays healthy, yeah, I know we say that about every team. If he stays healthy and you have that offense with the Bengals, then you're talking about, obviously, a playoff team and maybe a dangerous one at that. Yes, Marvin.
3: Man, you love those guys. Interior D linemen, those guys determine who wins the Super Bowl year in and year out.
0: Every year, I'm always looking for those defensive tackles in college football because, I don't know, something about how they disrupt everything. And I know that we look at edge rushers, but that defensive tackle, if you got one, if you got two, you got trouble for the opposition. Yes, Marv.
3: I always felt that's where the power shifted from Alabama to Georgia because they had the really good, big, fast guys like Jordan Davis and Jalen Carter.
0: Yep. Sean in Indianapolis. Hi, Sean. What do you have for me?
4: Hey, Dan. A moment ago, you were talking about travel ball and what that's like for kids. And I have some competitive boys that play travel basketball, and I'm actually pulling them from that because of multiple reasons behind it. It's the wear and tear on their bodies is real, but also it's really not about getting the best players to play anymore. Now you're running into an environment where as long as you're willing to pay for it, we'll find a team for you to play. So there's a lot of money in bad basketball, and it's brutal to watch. So I'm actually pulling my oldest son, who's in high school, and we're just going to be in the gym working on fundamentals because of travel sports is not the way it used to be, where you take 50 of the best kids in a county and 8 of them make a team, and they're really dedicated to it. To now, it's just they've lost that aspect of the game.
0: Thank you, Sean, for sharing that. It's about money. Do you have the money to be able to play on a travel team? Diversify. You'd be surprised if you had a heart-to-heart and you ask your child, do you love playing this? Because sometimes they'll play because they think you love them playing this. You gotta love it. But you also have to make sure that you're more well-rounded with this. And a lot of times, if your friends are playing, then maybe you want to play. But if your friends aren't, they're doing other things, but you're doing the travel squad. And, you know, you can find scouts will look at those travel squads, and they'll look at AAU, and that's where they're offering scholarships. So it's a double-edged sword. They're not necessarily looking at you in high school, at a high school level, playing high school talent. They're looking at you when you're on the road, when you're in these tournaments, AAU. If your son or daughter is elite, get them the opportunity, but also make them well-rounded because they may get to college. They may say they hated it, but you love doing it or you thought that they love doing it, and you want to give your child everything you can give them. You do, that opportunity. But thankfully, my kids weren't good athletes. I didn't have to worry about a travel team. My travel was about a mile and a half. That was it. Drop them off, go pick them up. This will give you an idea of the athleticism of my children. And they know that I love them, but it's tough love. One of my daughters was a good cross-country runner. So she'd take off. All of a sudden, she'd be leading. We'd be waiting for her. She'd come out of the forest, you know, with the rest of everybody, and she'd be like, I don't know, 55th. And we'd say, what happened? She said, Dad, nobody was cheering for my teammates, so I stopped to cheer for them as they ran by. I said, cheer for them at the finish line. One of my other daughters could have been a great cross-country runner. She didn't want to hear the starter's pistol going off. So she said, I don't want to run. I said, why? You're really good. I can't take the starter pistol. Put your hands over your ears. And then my other daughter, we said to her, hey, don't finish last. And she said, why do you put so much pressure on me? Ah, athleticism, it skips a generation there. Yes, Marvin.
3: Is your wife athletic?
0: She has run the marathon a couple times. She wants to do the Appalachian Trail. She, you know, swims, bikes. No, she's not a team athletic person, but she is active in what she does. She does things I can't do. You know, she'll bicycle, you know, a triathlon, those kind of things. Like, she loves doing those things. I'm just hand-eye coordinated. That's probably the difference between us. Yes, Marvin?
3: When your son was young and you see him towering over the other kids, because Jack is, what, 6'5", and you're... Like, I'm probably looking like, man, what a waste of height. There's a 5'9 guy that would kill to be 6'5". He's like, you know, I'm going to play Halo instead.
0: It was World of Warcraft and Mortal Kombat. You know, I go into his room and then you see this towering kid there playing these games. I'm going, thank God I didn't have those. I've never played a video game before. I know that I would be addicted to it, but I have no interest. Yes, Dylan.
2: You never played like Pong back in the day or any of that?
0: No. I played Pac-Man. That was it, at a bar that was right by my my off-campus house. That was it. I have no interest in that. Yes. Yes, Dylan.
2: Well, actually, he might have been early on the curve of the esports thing. That could have been the future there.
0: But we grew up in a household. If my mom said, if I'm awake and you're still in the house, I'm putting you to work. And so we would get up and be out the door by 6:30 or 7 in the morning in the summer. Because if my mom woke up and we were in the house, she was going to put us to work. So we'd be out at 6:30, 7 in the morning, back right at 6 o'clock. We ate right at 6. And that was it. So you were constantly playing baseball, football, basketball. All of that. All right, we'll take a break. Last call for phone calls. What we learn, what's in store tomorrow. Try to accomplish all of that right after this.

0: 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Right, Todd? 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
6: Did the Yankees mishandle Aaron Judge's return from the fractured rib? So the answer is, and I'm nodding my head, yes, the answer is nodding my head. Yes, the votes are in. All votes have been counted, and Aaron Judge's durability remains his soft underbelly. That's the reality of the situation. So Aaron Boone and Brian Cashman, Tweedledee and Tweedledum, what do they do? They genuflected to Aaron Judge, and they said, listen, you have a personal preference. And Judge says, yes, I have a personal preference. Well, what is your personal preference? My preference is I don't do minor league rehab. I don't need a minor league rehab. I'm the captain of the Yankees. I ain't going to your little dopey minor league rehab. So Brian Cashman and Aaron Boone were like, okay, you don't want to go? Don't go. That's it. It's beneath you, apparently. You're Mr. 99 in pinstripes. You don't need to go there. Come on. So whether he didn't want to go to Scranton, Wilkes-Barre, the Rail Riders, that's a good name. I saw them play earlier this year against the WooSox. He didn't want to play for the Rail Riders or the Somerset Patriots or the Hudson Valley Renegades or anyone else in the Yankees organization. And he knew better than the medical people and baseball tradition where you go on a minor league rehab assignment. And so he missed most of the summer, Aaron Judge, with a fractured rib. Not a baby back rib, just a fractured rib. He then skipped the rehab and went
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0: What are we doing here, Marvin?
1: What do you mean, Daddy?
2: Can we be done with that? Only, it makes me uncomfortable.
0: Only my wife can call me that, and even that is uncomfortable for me. Yes, Marvin.
1: So you're a father, but you're also a daddy?
0: I'm a father and apparently a daddy, yes. I don't know how my wife is so embarrassed that my daughters brought that up in the moment. Hey, I got you this bathrobe. Oh, okay. And it says daddy on it. And my daughters go, oh, God. I said, what are you doing, daddy? Yes, Dylan.
3: That is sort of akin to opening up lingerie in front of the whole family on the flip side. A little bit. Daddy.
0: Yes, Marvin?
1: I had a family member ask me if I was going to have more kids. And I said, I have enough people in my life that call me daddy. And the family member was like, can you just not ever say that again?
0: Chris Collinsworth will join us on the program tomorrow. We'll talk to Rob Gronkowski, I believe, on Friday as well. A few more phone calls here, 877-3DP-SHOW. Eric in Tucson. Hi, Eric. What do you have for me today?
4: Good morning, Dan. Hopefully you can hear me okay. I'm on a bit of a sketchy connection. I just want two quick points. The first was the Toddcast. And this is no BS. I've listened to several of them. And I had to check the first three episodes to make sure I did not have it on double speed because of how fast Todd was going and the download of information he was given. And then secondly, the checkout at the grocery store. Ironically, I read an article yesterday morning that in one of the Scandinavian countries, they've gone the opposite way. They've installed a slow lane because they realize the seniors enjoy the social interaction they get at checkout, and that might be the only interaction they get throughout their week. So I thought I would let you know that. Have a great day, man.
0: And I understand that. I get that. That if you know, older people love going to the grocery store and they can spend a lot of time there. My father-in-law would. Go talk to the guy in the cheese section about cheese for a couple of hours. So I'd say, Dad, where were you? He goes, I was down at Stop and Shop talking cheese. And I said, okay. See, that's why I don't know. Can I retire? And I end up going to the Stop and Shop and I'm talking cheese with somebody there. Yes, Dylan.
3: Yeah, it runs in the family. I'm pretty anti-automated stuff over people doing it, but the self-checkout is nice because you can get, organic carrots, say, and then scan them as regular carrots and feel like you're sticking one to the man every now and then. Other than that, though, I'm pro people.
0: Derek in Texas. Hi, Derek. What do you have for me?
5: Hey, Dan and team. Thanks for taking the call. Want to talk about Paul Skeens. To your point on the data telling us, holding par, doing even better. Take a look at his mechanics this year versus last year. Completely different. The delivery to the plate is completely loose or not as compact as past years. And if you want to look at some video analysis, Harold Reynolds on MLB TV did a great job at showing the difference. So totally agree with you on the data, not spelling the story. But really, if you take a look at his delivery, that's probably the culprit here.
0: All right. Well, thank you. I appreciate that. Yeah, it's a mystery because we look at Skeens and we thought, you know what? That's a given. You know he's going to be great. You got some of these pitchers. But if Tarek Skubal was in the World Baseball Classic and has survived that, I'm surprised that Skeens would say that he can go back and blame, you know, his season, or at least part of it, on pitching in the WBC. Greg in Arizona. Hi, Greg. What do you have for me today?
6: And I just wanted to give a shout out to Ray. I've not lived in Michigan for 65 years, but I will always be a lifelong Lions, Wolverines, Red Wings, and Tigers fan because that's still home to me. So I believe in strict loyalty. I've caught a lot of flack over the years with the different places I've moved to. Why aren't you a fan of the local teams? And it takes me a while to explain it. But I also want to ask Todd, a concept I've never understood is how a person can be a fan of different teams in different cities in different sports. Is he just a lover of the color orange, or does it go deeper than that? Thank you.
0: So Todd is an Astros fan from the 80s. Probably started out a Bronco fan in the late 70s, maybe, when Elway, when they started getting good.
7: Bronco fan 77, because I fell in love with the whole orange crush and the logo with the D and the horse, and they ended up losing 27-10 to the doomsday defense in Super Bowl 12. So I started rooting for them, I guess kind of a front runner. They were a Super Bowl team, even though they lost. And I guess something about orange and blue, because the Astros, I love those rainbow stripe uniforms. You either love those or hate those. I thought they were great. Some people think they're obnoxious. And yeah, John Elway, Nolan Ryan. But even before Elway, the first seven was Craig Morton. So I think orange and blue and those team colors and logos got me into the Broncos and Astros.
0: All right. Thank you, Todd.
7: You're welcome.
0: Bryant in Virginia. Hi, Bryant.
8: Hey, DB, good to be back on. I'm actually driving with my wife. She's never given her height and weight, so she can do that.
9: 5'8", 145.
8: A proud moment for our household, Dan.
0: Yeah, I'll bet.
8: love it. This is going to live for us. Two quick things. It would be the most Jameis Winston thing for us to doubt him, and then he goes out and throws 350 yards and 5 touchdowns next game. And then also, with Chase Daniel, I love watching his videos too. How quickly, or maybe, I guess at some point, will there be an alternative broadcast, kind of like the Mannings, where we get like that all 22 like camera angle behind the offense? So when they break it down, we can kind of see what they see in real time.
0: I would love to see that. Now, I've watched games with former coaches and former players, and it's fascinating because you're not having celebrities on. You know, the Manning cast is, you know, it's a production. It's a big show. I just want to see, if you want to see nuts and bolts where you're having somebody in real time go, oh, look over here. You got a mismatch over here. Take advantage of that. That's what I would love to have more of that with the Manning cast, but they're going to bring on certain celebrities. I get it. But to have somebody break down a game for you with the all 22, where you could see everything. And I found it fascinating because there's so much going on. And like, we don't know it because we didn't play it, but those who are playing or played it can go, oh, look at that. Or, you know, that guy's out too far wide. Oh, that guy, I'm going to take advantage of that right away. Over the middle, go over the, like, you know, so it's rapid fire when they watch because they're seeing a game completely different than we are. Final results of the poll question there, Dylan.
3: Well, Dan, we actually have a pretty even one. At the grocery store, do you prefer the self-checkout or the old-fashioned way? 55% the antisocials say self-checkout.
0: 25 years ago tonight, or this afternoon, the Tom Brady TB12 era began for the Patriots. Drew Bledsoe knocked out of that game against the Jets. Let's go around the room, see if we learned anything. Todd, did you learn anything today?
7: I did. Lions fan Ray feels you should never switch teams. Stay a fan of your favorite no matter what. Maybe one day something special could happen.
0: Dylan?
3: Your daughter had a promising cross-country career, but was afraid of the starting gun.
0: Yeah. I said, put your hands over your ears. Marvin?
1: Fritzy roots for cheaters.
0: Big Day Ray?
2: All Todd's favorite teams cheat.
7: Wow.
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10: must have been busy. But The Odd Couple with Rob Parker and Calvin Washington. We're breaking this down. Every day I'm
11: shuffling. The two oldest guys on the team, none other than Matthew Stafford and Davante Adams. They made some sweet, sweet music out there. In fact, Davante Adams appeared on the Pat McAfee show and put some heavy praise on his quarterback.
12: What'd he say?
13: You know, if his whole career has been here with a guy like Sean, yeah, they'd be saying, is this guy literally the best quarterback that's ever played?
12: Davante Adams, I think you've been to Taco Bell too often. Because you want to talk about the most ridiculous thing I've heard in the NFL, and it's that Matthew Stafford would be the GOAT if he would have played with the Rams the entire time. They make it like he's won 9 Super Bowls since he showed up. Davante Adams forgets that Jared Goff went to the Super Bowl before Matthew Stafford showed up. Matthew Stafford threw a game-winning touchdown in the Super Bowl and wasn't named MVP. I wonder why that was. How many quarterbacks could you find in Super Bowl history through the game-winning touchdown and didn't become the MVP? He's a 3-time Pro Bowler, 1-time an alternate. You've got other quarterbacks who have gone to more Pro Bowls who people wouldn't even consider the GOAT. I mean, you're not even talking about, like seriously, not a great quarterback or whatever. And the only year he won the MVP was when all the top quarterbacks were injured. And then Drake May only lost to you by 1 vote. Drake May. Fake May.
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17: What is the biggest consequence of Jackson Dart potentially missing most or all of the 2026 Giants season? The Giant fans, the audio message is rather simple. Jackson Dart's future with the Giants is endangered. The franchise quarterback of the future, Jackson Dart. Well, turns out that tag is not a lifetime subscription. Just because you have been given the title quarterback of the future, franchise quarterback of the future, that is not a lifetime subscription. It is just not. You can cancel it anytime. And it would appear, based on what has happened here now, Dart simply hasn't accomplished enough to secure a reserved parking spot as QB1. He doesn't have the gig.
10: Ben Maller, weeknights, 2 a.m. Eastern, 11 p.m. Pacific on Fox Sports Radio.
18: There's lots of quarterback news in the NFL headlines. Reports out that the knee injury suffered by the Giants' Jackson Dart Monday is worse than originally thought. Dart could miss the entire season. Jameis Winston, for now, is the Giants' starter. Bears quarterback Caleb Williams remains day-to-day with his hamstring injury, and his backup, Tyson Bagent, is now in concussion protocol. Right now, the Bears are preparing their third-string QB, veteran Case Keenum, to potentially start their game Monday night against the Eagles. To baseball, where the Tampa Bay Rays are American League East champs. They clinched the division title by beating the Yankees 6-1 in Game 1 of a doubleheader behind the pitching of Drew Rasmussen, Yanks manager Aaron Boone.
19: No credit to them. They beat us today. Rasmussen was great. And they put together a fantastic regular season turn that.
18: The Yankees earned a split of that doubleheader by winning the nightcap. Also from baseball, 3 National League teams, the Phillies, Padres, and Cubs, are tied in the wild card race. All have magic numbers of 1 to clinch postseason berths. I'm Matt McCoy.

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1: Exactly. 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
1: The found out he was a former football player for Grambling at an all-black college. And he was a PhD in social work. Took my resume, you know, he talked to me. He said, okay, I'm going to give you the job. And he said to me, you've never worked for a black guy, have you? I said, no. It didn't make any difference to me. I didn't care. Anyway, I had a nice experience there for the year. And at the end of the year, Dr. Moreland calls me in the office, and I said, look, I'm going to be looking for a job. He said, I'll tell you what. He said, I'll hire you here. Why don't you become permanent? And he said, I'll pay for you to get a master's degree in social work. I said, I need to make more money. I'm getting married in May, and I don't know if I can afford to be married in this situation. So I said, will you write me a letter of recommendation? And he said, sure. And I saved the letter. I can read it to you. Yeah. And it says, to whom it may concern, it gives me a great deal of pleasure to recommend to you Michael A. Levin. The young man came to work with us about a year ago, and during this period has contributed a great deal to the efficiency of our unit. However, there are several intangibles beyond efficiency which have accrued to us in consequence of his presence. He is a jovial, personable, and intelligent fellow. He has been found to be circumspect in his dealing with all members of the organization. He has made up for lack of experience by initiative, desire, and in short, hard and thoughtful work. He put his heart into his job at all times. Mr. Levin will be an asset to anyone, whether in an employment or a social situation. Lastly, I can only say Mr. Levin's presence will be very much missed. This young man has an excellent future in store for him. His executive potential is paramount. Thank you. Sincerely yours, J.B. Moreland. To this day, every time I look at that letter, I don't understand how he possibly could have known in 1 year with the exposure I had working 30 hours.
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4: Brought to you by the Town Crier Wire. In the newsroom, I'm Andrew Green. The search is underway for an interim leader at Kinexus, with Lake Michigan College President Dr. Ken Flowers chairing the committee that's handling the process. Flowers, who also serves on the Kinexus board, says the committee's working on a timeline and hiring process after the board voted earlier this month to create the search panel rather than naming an interim CEO. The committee includes Flowers, Kinexus board vice chair Luke Barber, Cornerstone Alliance president Marla Schneider, former chief elected officials board chair Roseanne Marchetti, and Van Buren County Commissioner Tina Leary. Flowers says the committee is looking for someone who can bring the organization's partners together and help move Kinexus forward.
5: There's a lot going on there. Obviously, someone that can kind of come in and settle some of the optics that are going on. So again, you need someone to be able to kind of recognize and just kind of bring in and bring the partners together.
4: Flowers says the goal is to have a candidate before the Kinexus board meeting October 16th, although he calls that timeline aggressive. The Berrien County Prosecutor's Office says it's identified cases in which people might have been removed from the Michigan Sex Offender Registry in error. The statement follows a September 9th Michigan Supreme Court ruling that involves the state's Sex Offender Registration Act. The court ruled that changes to the law cannot be applied retroactively to extend registration requirements for people whose qualifying offenses occurred before July 1st of 2011. Berrien County Prosecutor Amy Bird says that Michigan State Police, which maintains the registry, has begun removing people from the public database. State police say 43,000 people were registered or required to register before the ruling, and more than 20,000 have since been removed. Bird says her office is working with state police to identify and correct any errors.
6: Unfortunately, we do not monitor the sex offender registry, but what we can do is communicate with them, send them all the documentation we have that shows that these are actually offenses that need registration, and work with them to get those reinstated on the registry.
4: Bird didn't have a number yet for how many errors there may have been made. She did say anyone who believes a person was removed from the registry by mistake should contact Michigan State Police or the Sex Offender Registry Unit. And Lake Michigan College has celebrated its 80th anniversary next month with a

0: Joe Green was probably the first black male that was cast in for a national brand. It was the fact that he was black and the little boy was white. It was a shock at that time, and people experienced it and really resonated to it.
1: I don't know where that jersey went. I don't know if Joe took it back or who got it. I do know that that Christmas I got a package, and it was a signed Mean Joe Green jersey that I still have to this day.
2: But Tommy was not the only child whose life would be positively influenced by Joe Green. Here's Joe's wife, Agnes.
3: I think it changed our lives a lot. It changed Joe's personality a lot. Because so many kids were looking up to him, he decided he really wanted to be a role model for the kids.
4: I think Mean Joe Green should be called Sweet Joe Green.
0: He appeared with the Muppets and probably Elmo and was on children's TV shows.
5: Well, you know, I used to be afraid of my own shadow, and then everybody told me that was silly. What are you afraid of?
6: Well, lots of things, like the whole offensive line of the Rams jumping on me.
5: Yeah?
3: We'd be walking around and little old ladies that I know didn't know anything about football would come up to Joe and talk to him.
7: Listen, you're not a mean guy. He's just a big old teddy bear. Doing the Coca-Cola spot did change the image. I enjoyed it. I liked it. It made me more approachable.
0: To this day, I'm still rather amazed. I mean, it's the commercial that will not die.
2: Although he was known to the world as Mean Joe, he is known to his grandkids as Papa Joe.
7: Yeah. When we went to North Texas and you saw me interacting with the people, and you were surprised.
8: A little bit.
7: Why?
8: I guess just because we know you as Grandpa, and then all these people are trying to talk to you and coming up to you. So it's a little new.
2: The father of three and grandfather of seven credits the Coke ad with keeping him in the spotlight since his retirement in 1981.
7: My public life, my football life, has been kept alive by the commercial. A few people might know me as Mean Joe, but a lot of them know me as the Coca-Cola guy.
9: And a terrific job on the production, editing, and scripting by our own Greg Hengler. And what a story. Mean Joe Green, 13 season in the NFL, 10-time Pro Bowler, first ballot Hall of Famer. And as we heard in that piece, is there a better name than Mean Joe Green? In a mere minute, it changed his life. As he said, the commercial made me more approachable. Indeed, it did. And it changed his personality because, as he put it, as his wife said, he wanted to be a role model to those kids. The best thing that ever happened to Mean Joe, possibly, was not only being drafted by the Pittsburgh Steelers, but having a Coke commercial, which, well, helped him reshape his life. The story of Mean Joe Green and the Coca-Cola commercial that launched a legend here on Our American Stories.
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23: Brought to you by the Town Crier Wire. In the newsroom, I'm Andrew Green. Refueling work at the Palisades nuclear power plant in Van Buren County has been paused while crews correct an issue that occurred in the reactor this month. In a new update, Palisades owner Holtec International reveals that during the fuel loading, quote, one fuel assembly tilted from its upright position after it had been placed and the fuel handling machine grapple had been disengaged. It says plant personnel responded promptly and the U.S. NRC was notified. Now the plant is addressing the affected fuel assembly. Kevin Camps with Don't Waste Michigan says the entire issue was exposed due to Reddit comments made by an anonymous plant employee and a report from the National News. He says it's, quote, incredible that the NRC has stated it did not rise to the level of a reportable incident.
24: So I guess a big danger here is that the community becomes numb to this Homer Simpson-like behavior and performance at Palisades, now under the newest owner, Holtec.
23: Don't Waste Michigan has been among the groups opposing the effort to restart the Palisades plant since it began. Meanwhile, a Holtec spokesperson in a statement sent to the media said, quote, the nuclear industry operates under rigorous standards and independent federal oversight. Safety is our highest priority, and when issues arise, they are evaluated, understood, and addressed with appropriate verification before affected activities proceed. Palisades began loading fuel into the reactor on August 30th. Holtec says a root cause evaluation has been initiated to determine the cause of the event this month so corrective actions can be identified. We'll have a link to the latest progress report at our website. The Twin Cities Area Transportation Authority, which oversees Benton Harbor's Dial-A-Ride bus service, is considering new pricing models that take into account a rider's address to ensure Benton Harbor residents pay a little less. The Takata board met this week and discussed the millage that Benton Harbor residents pay, with some members saying that riders who don't pay the millage should be charged somewhat higher fares. Takata Interim Director Tressa Greshak said it can be tricky figuring out where a given rider lives.
25: For on-demand, yes. And that's where on-demand, it's a little easier to control the prices. Fixed route runs into that. Well, do you have to show your ID when you get on the fixed route bus? Do you have to verify who you are when you get on the fixed route bus? What if you don't have an ID? What if you just got out of prison? What if you don't, you know, that's where we run into to more complications.
23: Greshak said a lot of riders change their addresses frequently, creating more complications. She said any changes will have to be transparent.
25: A fare structure change, an increase in fares, any of that has to go in front of the public at a public meeting. We have to have a certain time period that it is reviewed, that we accept comments.
23: The discussion also creates questions about the formation of a new countywide transit system, something that's been in the works at the county level as MDOT threatens to pull funding from Takata. Benton Harbor City Manager Alex Little said that the new service is going to exist with state support for its first 3 years. While Benton Harbor riders are the only ones paying a transit millage, then they should pay a lower fare than other riders. He added later that he has some concerns about the articles of incorporation for the new Berrien County Transportation Authority and may brief city commissioners soon. Little did not specify what his issues are. A new grassroots group has been formed in Cass County to help local governments respond to large-scale tech developments like data centers and solar farms. Save Cass County has held one town hall so far with about 150 people in attendance, and now it's planning a second meeting for this coming Sunday, September 27th. The group's Sherry Dooley Jones tells us with the data center in Dowagiac and projects planned, the Smart Park in Cassopolis, concerns started to grow among residents about what big tech has planned for Cass County. She doesn't believe the townships and the county have been prepared.
0: None of our officials from a township level or from the county level have any idea what's going on. They're looking at individual moments of time and they're not putting it all together. And how big tech works is they will come in, they get companies to buy up land, then they start testing the water by requesting for a change of use or for rezoning.
23: Joan says that's how they figure out which townships are the easiest and which to locate. She points to ongoing issues with the hyperscale data center in Dowagiac as an example of what can happen when locals aren't informed and prepared.
0: The poor people that lived there, what they had to go through was just horrific, and there was no support from the city. Residents have been shut out of discussions. They're not being listened to.
23: And Joan says residents of Cassopolis are concerned about plans for FibroSan Incorporated to open a fiberglass plant at the Smart Park. She says her group has found there are a few guardrails in place for communities to respond to large developments that could affect the quality of life. Sunday's town hall will include discussions on helping townships in the county unite and craft appropriate policies to protect water, air, health, and property values. The town hall will be at Ross Beatty High School Auditorium in Cassopolis from 2 to 4 p.m. on Sunday. The South Haven Area Recreation Authority has had a busy year. Director Chris Van Hecken gave an update to the South Haven City Council this week, saying SHARA this summer ran 15 programs, including a summer camp and a variety of sports camps run by coaches at the high school.
1: Total programs to date that we've had through the Recreation Department, we've run 28 different programs. We have just over 1,125 students participating in our programs so far.
23: Van Hecken noted SHARA this year took over registrations, equipment, ordering, scheduling, and uniforms at the summer camps to ease the workload for volunteers and parents. He also said the authority this year opened two new parks.
1: We opened up Porter Legacy Dunes in June. We also opened up Riverwoods Park, which is currently under construction right now. We have the dog park is probably 90% complete. We have a grand opening ceremony, a ribbon cutting ceremony that was just announced on Thursday of last week, but that'll be October 15.
23: That'll be at noon. Van Hecken said a major accomplishment this year was the launch of a new SHARA website and Facebook page to provide a central location for information about recreation programs. It also received a $400,000 DNR grant for a fishing pier and boardwalk at Riverwoods Park with construction to begin in April, and it was awarded a South Haven Community Foundation grant to support a youth golf camp attended by nearly 40 students. SHARA is comprised of the City of South Haven, South Haven Township, South Haven Public Schools, and Visit South Haven. Developers are currently planning a total investment of more than $269 million in new housing projects around Berrien County as they take advantage of new state-approved incentives and seek brownfield tax increment financing packages for the work they're doing. We reported last week that the Berrien County Brownfield Authority in the past couple of years has advanced projects that will result in the construction of more than 700 new units around the county, and there's more coming. Looking at a list of all the developments that the authority has so far greenlit, we see developments in St. Joseph Township and the City of St. Joe, Royalton Township, Watervliet, and Three Oaks. Berrien County Commissioner Shokwe Pitchford told colleagues last week the Brownfield Authority at its latest meeting noted how busy it's been.
3: The one thing that was a big topic of discussion is that Brownfield now is stronger than it's ever been. It's in a really strong position, and the conversation with specifically the commissioners in the room and then with Dan and then the rest of the individuals on the committee was how do we leverage that as best as possible to make Berrien County as a whole stronger.
23: Berrien County Community Development Director Dan Fetty told us the Brownfield Authority has had more to do in the past 18 months than it had to do for the previous 5 years. Approved projects include a development at the former Berrien Hills Golf Course in St. Joe Township, expected to include 180 units. The Orchard View Apartments near the Blue Roof Church in St. Joe Township with 144 units. Ongoing work at Harbor Shores Parcels 1 and 2 with an expected 206 units by 2034. The Glenlord Development in Royalton Township with 120 units by 2032. River Oaks South in Watervliet with 19 units, and the Oakfield neighborhood planned in Three Oaks with 34 units. Additionally, Fetty says that the Brownfield Authority next month will consider another 30-unit development near Euclid Park in Benton Township. Taken all together, he says these projects represent $250 million in investment that will result in an increased taxable value of $135 million across the county. Coming up this Saturday will be the 2026 Walk to End Alzheimer's in downtown St. Joseph. Alzheimer's Association Southwest Michigan Director Katie Carrier tells us the event raises money for Alzheimer's care and support right here in Berrien County as hundreds of people come together. It all starts at 10 a.m. with registrations at Lake Bluff Park.
2: We blocked that whole port street off, and it will be filled with community, vendors, resources. You'll be able to have a lot of fun, and you'll be able to be with your community members and a lot of the people who are coming out needing support and just being together.
23: Carrier says the walk itself is easy on the participants because it's all about being open to everyone.
2: We have opening ceremonies at that beautiful band shell at 11, and then we have a simple one-mile walk that just goes through beautiful downtown.
23: Walk party at the Whitcomb with ice cream and bounce houses. Carrier says she's excited this year because the walk has already raised most of its $30,000 goal via support from walkers, corporate donors, and the community. Anyone can contribute online or by showing up on Walk Day and making a donation. Those who want to take part can register on Walk Day or sign up in advance. We'll have a link at our website. Carrier notes the fight is critical as there are more than 7.4 million people with Alzheimer's living in the United States, and the number is growing. Lest We Forget is inviting the entire community out to a free patriotic concert planned at Lake Michigan College in November. Group President Larry Wozniak tells us they've been holding the fall concerts each year since 2007, giving everyone a chance to honor those who have served.
4: It's to honor the patriots and veterans in our area and their families. And the South Shore Concert Band performed for us. We used the Mendel Center for the venue. And it's just a great afternoon to share and remember our veterans.
23: The South Shore Concert Band, led by Dale Roos, will present the Veterans Day Patriotic Concert on Sunday, November 8th at 2 p.m. in the Mendel Center. Wozniak says they'll be joined by a special guest, Sergeant Major Robert Cherry, a proud graduate of Bridgman High School. He served as principal horn for the U.S. Army Field Band and has held contracted positions with several orchestras around Michigan, Indiana, and Illinois. Wozniak says the free concerts typically attract about 800 people.
4: Unfortunately, because it's a 1,500-seat auditorium, we'd love to fill it, but it's a busy time of the year, too, in November, so with the holidays coming on, but we're happy for what the crowds that come, and we always hope more will hear about us and join us.
23: 78 members of the South Shore Band will feature traditional patriotic songs and salutes for the different branches of the military. Anyone who wants to attend can just show up because tickets are not necessary. WSJM News continues with your Bloomberg Report.
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6: This is a Bloomberg Money Minute. Another blow to the sluggish U.S. housing market. The average on a 30-year fixed-rate mortgage loan this week jumped to 7.12%. That's according to the Mortgage Bankers Association, and it's the highest in more than 2 years since May of 2024. A rough day today on Wall Street. Stocks ended lower after oil rose more than 2% higher, closing above $92 a barrel again, sparking worries about inflation and about the prospect of meaningful peace talks between the U.S. and Iran maybe not happening. The Dow today lost 352 points, 2/3% lower. The Nasdaq began the day at a fresh record high. It fell more than 1% lower by 308 points, and the S&P was down by 59. Disney notifying customers it's hiking the cost of its Disney Plus and Hulu streaming services without ads by another 13% a month. And it's called The Works, a new pizza from Papa John's with 7 toppings, including pepperoni, Canadian bacon, and Italian. Bloomberg Radio.
23: WSJM News now continues. During his address to the UN this morning, the president of Iran, speaking through a translator, sharply criticized the actions of both the U.S. and Israel. More from ABC's Peter Harlambous.
7: Iranian President Masoud Pezeshkian described his country as a victim of aggression by the United States and Israel.
8: We have only defended ourselves. We are not terrorists.
7: And he also called out what he described as a double standard in international law.
8: Israel targets any neighborhood in any city in any province, commits assassinations like a true terrorist.
7: He ended his speech with a push for diplomacy to end the conflict, though he said his country would neither tolerate threats from the United States nor surrender its nuclear program. Peter Haralambos, ABC News, New York.
23: President Trump and Chinese leader Xi Jinping have set a state visit at the White House. They're expected to focus on AI as well as Iran, Taiwan, and trade issues. Some lawmakers are pushing Trump to challenge Xi over China's support for Iran. More from ABC's Britt Clinett.
9: China is Iran's biggest oil customer. More than 80% of Iranian oil it buys. And that's the economic lifeline, keeping Tehran in the war. And Beijing has been positioning Xi as a, you know, would-be peacemaker, hosting Iran's foreign minister just this month. At the same time, Congress has just handed Trump the Graham sanctions bill. It lets him hit the biggest buyers of Russian and Iranian energy with tariffs up to 100%. So that impacts Chinese banks and refiners.
23: A few days after word of a measles exposure at the Philadelphia airport, ABC's Sherry Preston says St. Louis has announced the likely case there as well.
10: If you went to the St. Louis Cardinals home game on September 12th and you sat in section 141 of Busch Stadium, you might want to call your doctor. If you partied at the Cat's Meow before the game and patios afterwards, you also might want to call. Somebody in all those places may have exposed you to the measles. Because it's so highly contagious, the Department of Health is urging anyone who may have been exposed, especially those who are immunocompromised, pregnant, or the parent of a child too young to be vaccinated, to give him a call. Sherry Preston, ABC News.
23: And a dispute over the estate of Dolly Parton has arisen. Parton's nephew, Brian Seaver, is now involved in a dispute headed to court. Here's ABC's Laura Spencer.
11: Parton's longtime manager filing a lawsuit accusing her nephew, Brian Seaver, of threats, intimidation, and attempted extortion.
12: I'm representing the Parton and Owens family today, announcing the passing of my Aunt Dolly.
11: It was Seaver who announced to the world that Dolly Parton had died at age 80. Now Seaver telling ABC News he was fired last week after serving as Parton's head of security for nearly 20 years.
13: Cloudy skies expected this afternoon with highs around 65. Cloudy skies expected again tonight. Lows level off around 52. Sunshine mixed with clouds at times. Tomorrow, highs around 68. Sunshine mixed with clouds at times and dry Friday and Saturday with highs in the upper 60s. Looking further out, 67 Sunday, 70 Monday, and 74 on Tuesday. Currently, it's 66 degrees. That's your updated forecast. I'm meteorologist Paul Trombley.
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2: 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Stein has yield. Soybeans and corn were lower on technical selling. November beans were down 7.5 at 13.18. January was 7.5 lower at 13.33¾. December corn was down 7¾ at 5.29. March was 7.5 lower at 5.43½. Live and feeder cattle were up ahead of this week's direct trade. October live is 2.15 higher at 2.20.92. December was up 2.90 at 2.22.35. With extra support from the lower moving corn, October feeders are up 5.30 at 3.33.32. And on spread trade and profit taking, October hogs were up 60 at 79.87. December lean was down 67 at 70.32. John Perkins, Brownfield.
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5: I'm Brent Barnett on Brownfield. 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
5: Greg Ibendahl says if global production and refinery issues were solved today, it would take an additional 12 months for major price improvement, and farmers are limited in their options. More news up next on Brownfield.
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10: You never know in these kinds of high-level discussions what you walk out with.

0: is unclear. An Ohio-based agronomist says early season weather challenges are impacting corn standability this fall. James Morris with DeKalb Asgro says stock quality issues are starting to show up in early planted corn.
1: It's cool, wet soils that got wet and stayed wet after that. You're going to see some hybrids that are laying down.
0: USDA says milk production in the U.S. rose 1.7% in August, with production totaling 19.9 billion pounds. Per cow production dropped a pound from the year before. I'm Brent Barnett with Brownfield Ag News Headlines.
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1: Christine Lisi. 2 days after he suffered a knee injury on Monday Night Football comes news that Giants quarterback Jackson Dart is slated to have season-ending knee surgery. The ACL is intact, but he does have damage to his meniscus and MCL that requires the procedure. He's also got damage to his PCL. Dart expected to make a full recovery and be ready for the 2027 NFL season. New York now turns to Jameis Winston. Commanders quarterback Jaden Daniels ruled out against the Seahawks on Sunday. No timeline for when he might return from a dislocated left elbow. No practice today for Bears quarterback Caleb Williams due to a hamstring injury. His availability Monday night versus the Eagles remains uncertain. So a tough road ahead for Chicago, Washington, and New York after injuries to their young starting quarterbacks, explains co-host of ESPN Radio's The Golics and former NFL defensive lineman Mike Golic.
2: And this is a situation that you try and prepare for as best you can, but you're running your entire offense around this quarterback. I mean, the game plans every week are based around this particular quarterback's skills. It's the toughest position in the NFL. It's the most relied on position in the NFL, and it can make a season tank.
1: Panthers running back Jonathan Brooks out at least 6 weeks following core muscle surgery. Chuba Hubbard will continue to carry the load in Carolina's backfield. Former NFL receiver Antonio Brown will accept a plea deal in his second-degree attempted murder case, resulting in probation and avoiding the possibility of a decades-long prison sentence, all connected to a May 2025 shooting in Miami. Baseball. After missing the last few weeks with right biceps and left knee issues, Dodgers megastar Shohei Ohtani will be back tonight versus the Padres. LA enters play today, one game back of Milwaukee for the top spot in the NL. San Diego clinches an NL wild card with a win and an Arizona loss to Colorado.
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7: Last. 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Your boys, the Odd Couple, Rob Parker, Kelvin Washington. 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Greg Allman, Fox Sports NFL writer, on the other side. We'll chop it up with some of the big headlines that are happening in the NFL. Shekel City on the way as well. Plus, big news for the Dodgers, how some things could change for them. We'll talk about that as well. All right, 877-99 on Fox. Deshaun Watson getting ready to make his coming home debut with the Browns back home. Fans, will they boo? Will they not? Should they not? 877-99 on Fox. Who we got?
8: 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What's up, Corey?
9: Hey, first time, long time caller. I just want to say, love your show.
7: Appreciate you.
9: I am a Atlanta Falcon fan, Oakland A's fan, and I just want to let you know that what you said about the Browns fans, being a Falcon fan, Michael Penix Jr. is my guy until he's not, and I'm giving him this the rest of this year to prove to me otherwise, because I want to have faith in the guy. Yeah, injuries happen, but you know what? Let's try and give the guy the benefit of the doubt. He does have a great arm still. We haven't seen him fully play. Rookie season came in, lost to the Commanders, almost made the playoffs. But thank you for taking my call. That's all I want to say. I want to hear what you guys have to say. Thank you.
8: All right. Thank you.
7: Shout out to Michael Penix. You know, we
8: Chris brought him in Mississippi. You're on the Odd Couple Fox Sports Radio. What's up, Chris?
7: What up, Chris?
10: Hey, what's going on, fellas? How y'all doing?
7: Good, man. Appreciate the call, brother.
10: Okay. Well, I get what both of y'all coming from for some points. For us, but we have to remember, you know, that Deshaun Watson did call out the fans, but we also got to look at it like this. The fans booed him when he got hurt. I mean, not booed him. They cheered him when he got hurt. So he haven't forgotten about that at all.
8: You'll never forget that if you were laying there on the field, on the football field. You'll never forget that moment.
10: Right. Rob, you remember when Michael Irvin got hurt and what Philly fans did back in 99? Did they boo him? I mean, now they cheered him for getting hurt, right?
8: Yep.
10: Right. Yep. So, I mean, but for me as a fan, I wouldn't boo him, you know. But, hey, y'all know the two worst fan bases are Cleveland and Philly. So, they do whatever they want.
8: Yeah,
10: I wouldn't boo him. You know, I'll try to uplift him and cheer him on.
8: Don't you want to win? Don't you hoping like maybe he could get another win? You know what I mean? Like that's if I'm a fan, that's why I paid my money to go to the game. I'm going to boo the quarterback. I want him to have a bad game. It doesn't even make sense.
10: Right.